Do you recall a night? That very, very special night. Do you remember a girl? 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Well, to the old and to the new, we rededicate

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Doors open at 5:30 and dinner is served at 6:30. Door price for those that purchase tickets at $90 for seniors and regular tickets are $100. There will be raffles for $5 on sale, and all proceeds go towards the essential needs of the church. For more information, please contact the church office at 236-3671 or Alicia Tucker at 705-9644. A few featured guest artists will be Loretta Adderley, Cheyenne Brangman, Sean Herman, Olivia Hamilton, and Willard Birch. MC for the night will be Patrice Frith Haywood. 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

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Doors open at 5:30 and dinner is served at 6:30. Door price for those that purchase tickets at $90 for seniors and regular tickets are $100. There will be raffles for $5 on sale, and all proceeds go towards the essential needs of the church. For more information, please contact the church office at 236-3671 or Alicia Tucker at 705-9644. A few featured guest artists will be Loretta Adderley, Cheyenne Brangman, Sean Herman, Olivia Hamilton, and Willard Birch. 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
1: I wrote this song to inspire the people, but mainly to inspire the youth, but it can wake up everybody. But mainly it's for the children, because the children are our future. And if we don't look out for our children, then we ain't gonna have no future. You see this right here? This is where I grew up. This is where I grew up, and I've been through a lot in my life. But in life, you learn and you grow.
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thing. 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

Yes, listen, it is just about that time. It is Tuesday, August the 11th, here on Magic 102.7. I want to say happy Tuesday to each and every one of you. And I want to say, oh, give thanks unto the Lord for another beautiful day in the beautiful islands of Bermuda. Whether you be locked in from the West End, the East End, the North, the South, or the Central, wherever you are locked in from. You may also be locked in from Barbados. As I'm saying, happy day to you. Let us give a thanks. Come on.

Many of us wake up and we say, oh, give thanks. And many of us wake up with a song in our spirit. And some of us wake up and just say thank you. And some of us wake up and immediately pray. But we're going to start our day this way. Thanks.

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1: 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Confound every enemy that rises against me. Let every tongue that speaks falsely be silenced. Every scheme of deceit be revealed. And every hidden trap be dismantled. Guard my reputation, protect my work, and secure the fruit of my labor. Let those who conspire against me stumble and fall by your mighty hand. 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Let your justice rise in my favor, and your peace settle in the aftermath of every conflict. I declare that the victory is already mine, because your word promises in Isaiah 54 verse 17, no weapon that is formed against thee shall prosper, and every tongue that shall rise against thee in judgment thou shalt condemn. I walk in unstoppable authority, supernatural favor, and divine triumph. Every enemy is under my feet, and every attack is turned into glory for your name. Let my life shine as a living testimony of your unfailing faithfulness. Guide every step I take with your perfect wisdom. Fill my heart with unwavering courage, and strengthen my spirit to face every battle with confidence. I declare total victory, divine protection, and supernatural triumph over every adversary and every challenge that rises against me. In the mighty and gracious name of Jesus Christ,

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6: 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A few featured guest artists will be Loretta Adderley, Sharon Brangman, Sean Herman, Olivia Hamilton, and Willard Birch. MC for the night will be Patrice Frith Haywood. Come and join us Saturday, September 19th, 6 p.m. to 9 p.m. at Christ Anglican Church, Devonshire.

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1: Good day, Bermuda. 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The Ministry of Education has announced a newly constituted Board of Education as Bermuda moves through another major phase of public education reform. The board, constituted in July 2026, is chaired by Dr. Donnell Walker, with Lisa De Silva serving as deputy chair. Members come from education, business, public service, and the wider community. The announcement also comes as Commissioner of Education, Calmar Richards, retires after a 40-year career in public education. Dr. Radal Tankard has been appointed Acting Commissioner of Education. Now, he brings 37 years of experience and has held several senior roles within the Department of Education. The leadership changes come as government prepares to introduce the proposed Education Authority Bill, which would establish an independent statutory authority to oversee public education. The ministry also says preparations for the September school opening are progressing well. So once again, there is a lot that is new. A new Board of Education, a new acting commissioner, a new education authority is proposed, and another version of the wider education reform plan is taking shape. But for parents, teachers, and the wider community, the bigger question may not be what is new, but what is working? Because Bermuda has seen plans change, timelines pushed back, and different approaches introduced over several years. There have been areas of progress, but we still do not have a clear record showing sustained system-wide improvement from all of that change. Moreover, Bermuda, if you missed our earlier report, you should be aware that we now have recorded 12 road deaths in 2026, already surpassing the 11 recorded throughout all of last year. The island is also seeing more serious collisions and overturned vehicles, prompting renewed focus on speeding, distracted driving, and impairment. The Road Safety Council has launched a 5-year behavior change strategy, while speed cameras and tougher penalties are also being considered. But officials continue to stress that legislation alone will not solve the problem. Drivers themselves have to change the decision being made on Bermuda's roads. Now, closing out with some news that will hopefully lift your spirits and remind you of who we are as a people, resilient, strong, and forever shining bright against bigger nations. Sakari Famous is living up to that last name. 1.89 meters. The outstanding high jumper has won bronze at the 2026 CAC Games while setting a new Bermuda national record, breaking her own previous record twice. Famous cleared 1.89 meters in the women's high jump final, improving on her previous national record of 1.85 meters. In 2018, Famous came 11th in the CAC Games, still fresh into her senior debut. Now, after taking on the Commonwealth Games and heading into the CAC, she showed tremendous grit. Through injury, through doubt, her story of perseverance achieved a medal and a new national record. Sakari Famous not just held that Bermuda flag with pride, but she reminded us of who we are in the face of doubt. She continues to show us a breakthrough season as she pushes to compete for the 2028 Olympic Games. She is one of Bermuda's Olympic hopefuls, proving every day that she has more than hope on her side. And that is your Inter-Island Communications News Brief. It's brought to you by Bermuda Healthcare Services and the Brown Darrow Clinic. I'm Maya Palacio. Please remember to buckle your helmets and drive safely, Bermuda.
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3: Good morning, I'm meteorologist Johnny Storm here in the Hurricane Weather Center. Officially here in Bermuda, the Bermuda Weather Service is issuing a thunderstorm advisory for this morning, a small craft warning in effect for this evening through tonight. First, we're picking up on the lightning trackers. Lightning around 70 miles west and south of Hamilton. Other thunderstorm activity between us and the east coast of the U.S. And the latest computer forecast models showing that a high-pressure center, which had been near us over the last several days, is no longer the case. Now the center has moved or redeveloped well to our east, and this is funneling in moisture-laden southwesterly winds ahead of an approaching cold front that stays west of us here now throughout the week. A second cold front is forecast to move in here, however, on Saturday. So with that being the case, our forecast is very unsettled now throughout the rest of the week into the weekend, with frequent periods of rains, storms, some strong gusty winds, southwesterly 15 gusts, 25 miles an hour, and seas to be running at about 3 meters. This morning, heavy weather showing up on Bermuda Weather Service radar is passing just to the north of Hamilton. But in the meantime, we're looking for a wet, showery, stormy, breezy at times week of weather. Now in the tropics, we're also watching two tropical waves. The first tropical wave really of not too much importance. It's located about 350 miles east of the eastern Caribbean islands, crosses through the Caribbean, uneventful over the next several days. The second low pressure center at around 38 west is forecast to become a tropical storm. This one is passing about 350 miles northeast of the Northern Leeward Islands Sunday evening, then moves northward to about 250 miles east of Bermuda next Tuesday night, and then gets absorbed by a front. It is not expected to significantly affect us. It would be simply a fish storm. And so our weather forecast here in Bermuda is wet, cloudy, breezy at times, showy, stormy throughout the rest of the week into the weekend. Highs every day around 86 Fahrenheit, 30 Celsius. Lows every night, 80 Fahrenheit, 27 Celsius. Winds today, southwest 10 to 20 miles an hour.
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0: so many of us need to really just reflect and just really just thank God. Just really, really, really thank God, because when you can look back on your life, it could be 5 years, 10 years, it can be just last week on where you once was, and you need to really say thank God. Some of us can look back on our life last year about this time, and we can say thank God, and that we need to thank God and realize we would have never made it if it was not for God. So I want to thank God one more time. I want to thank God as many times as I possibly can. With every blood, every vessel, every nerve, every part of my living being, I thank God. I thank God for you. I thank God for my mother. I thank God for my father. I thank God for every experience that I've experienced, because God never left me through it all. And he's got me here in this life, not just here on this radio, for a greater purpose than you can all ever imagine. So no matter what your life looks like, whether you are suffering sickness, whatever it is, let us thank God for it. Let us thank God for it all. That you've come through surgery. That you're still able to get up and drive your car. That you still have a roof over your head. That you're even still able to seek employment. Let us thank God. Let us thank God that we live in a place called Bermuda. Paradise. Where we are free to worship. Let us thank God for so many things. Let us thank God that we have the most churches per capita and we are free to walk in any single one. Let us thank God for those people, those destiny helpers. Let us thank God even for the relationships that didn't pan out the way we thought that they should. Just thank God. Listen, take a pen and a piece of paper out today and just write out 5 things that you are thanking God for. Or write out as many as you can and thank God for those things. Thank God for life. Thank God for each and every one of you staying locked in to Magic 102.7. Thank God for your children. Even though your grandchildren, your colleagues, even though you may not get along, thank God for them. Because remember, everything worketh together. If I can get a caller to call me up with that scripture this morning. I left my Bible in the my office in the back. Give us a call. I would like for someone to read that scripture for us this morning. 297-1027. If you are overseas, call 888-257-9086. Miss Johnson, I'm thinking of you this morning. And I'm thanking God that he is supplying all your needs according to his riches. Thank God for this. Thank God for that. And you know why I'm telling you to thank God? Because through it all, you get to see who is truly who. I just have to smile. Thank God for this is thank God.
1: Thank God for this.
0: Michael Cox.
1: Thank God for that.
0: Thank God. Aunt Jennifer DeRosa. Thank God, Aunt Rochelle. And Uncle Johnny.
1: Thank God.
0: Thank God. Aunt Faith.
1: Thank God for now.
0: Thank God.
1: Thank God for everything.
0: Morning, caller. You are on the ear.
2: Yes, good morning. This is Patricia Nesbitt calling. How are you?
0: I am good. I thank God for Patricia Nesbitt for so many different reasons. Are you calling us to give us the scripture for everything worketh together, or you have another word for us today?
2: I guess I should. All things work together for good. I can't remember the rest of them, but I was just calling to tell you that I was listening in. I didn't say I didn't do scripture, and I just want to say I want God to bless you on your journey. I see you, and you're a very powerful woman in my estimation. And I thank you for having been chosen. I'll call you a chosen one to do this space. I think you were covering for Beverly Howell. Am I right?
0: Yes.
2: At one point in time, yeah. You are there for a reason. And I'm just thankful that I'm listening to you this morning. And so you want me to tell you the scripture?
0: If you choose. But thank you very much for your kind words.
2: Okay. Romans 8:28. Tell me what it is. All things work together for good. And if people don't know what that means, it's like God uses every part of our lives, all the times. And what it does is it brings about your growth as a human, and understanding your purpose and His purpose while we're actually here. So no matter how unhappy you might be, it's a trial that you have to go through for whatever reason. At the end of the day, you're not going to be in that trial forever. So all things work together for good. It's like the good, what you may consider the bad, what you may consider the unfortunate, all of that works together because you're supposed to learn some lessons from everything that you experience, and you're supposed to give thanks for all the good that happens in your life. And you should think about what you're doing to add to what God's kingdom is about, you know? It's about the goodness. He has given us every single thing. You know, from the seed in your fruit, which they keep trying to use. I can't even eat fruit without seed because I don't understand it. And people try to explain, and I said, no, we are seeds too, you know. So, all things work together for good. So whether you're having great times, in your estimation, you may be having bad times, but those times are for you to reflect on God's goodness and your goodness because we come from Him, you know. Or from the Holy Spirit. God is spirit. You know? So that would be, I would say.
0: And that is absolutely correct. And I really appreciate you sharing. Pat, you just have so much to offer. So much that you give and you pour out into our community home. And I'm wishing you much abundance in every area of your life, yeah. And that everything that you put your mouth to and your hands and your feet to shall turn to gold.
2: Yes, I believe that. I just want to say for everybody in Bermuda, stay safe. This whole traffic thing is bothering me a little bit. I have to pray for us while we are on the roads today, and I hope everybody could actually take that on. That's something we can bear witness to. Mm-hmm. And this is the last thing I want to leave you with. For me, I would just like people to understand that we are walking testimonies of what life is really about. And so with everything I've been through, I just decided I worry about nothing. My purpose for life is by my testimony to show to everyone that I know, K-N-O-W, not believe, I K-N-O-W, because there is a difference. I know that God is real. So by my testimony, God is real. That's what I live for, to share, you know? Mm-hmm. I am the evidence. We are all the evidence. But, you know, we must do Him honor. I don't think that He knew that we would experience Him. But no, He knows everything. I just don't think that Bermudians understand what this life that we're living is about. I don't even know if the whole world understands, but it is a beautiful thing. And we, as humans, are the ones that turn it into something that is not beautiful. But then there's a reason for that, too. You know what I mean? Yeah.
0: Yep. I see beauty in everything and in every situation. Especially, I want to say to our listening audience, and our Pat and I have had several conversations, but it isn't until you actually, because a lot of times we stay so busy working, so busy wrapped up in accomplishing the goals that some, and I want to say some, do not have the time to meditate and to reflect on what God has called them to do. They don't know their purpose. They don't know who they are and what they are called to do. And so a lot of times that gets in the way. And then, of course, I don't always want to say the enemy, because you did say something earlier, is that knowing what we are going through, we have to learn from those things. So sometimes we keep on going through the same thing because God is trying to get our attention. So I want to say to folks, pay attention and slow down. Slow down. Take your time. Yeah. Slow down. Take your time. And I'm not just speaking about on the roads. Some people, there is a topic that I wish to bring a special guest in, and we will talk about that, because a lot of people are living in a natural trauma state where they continue to work instead of addressing issues, not focusing so much on the issue that you drowned in it, but they continue to just work. And I'm speaking about it from my own personal experience. And those are tend to be trauma responses. And so I really want to tell our listening audience, listen, obey, but you must slow down. In order to hear what you need to hear, you must slow down. Pat, thank you so much for calling. You've actually made my day.
2: You make my life. I have such a smile at you, young lady.
0: And I'm smiling right now because, believe me, this morning I was not smiling. But I'm smiling now, and I'm going to take another call this morning. Good morning, caller. You are on the
3: ear. Good morning. How are you?
0: I'm good, thank you. How are you doing now, Carolyn?
3: This is Carolyn here.
0: Yes, I got the voice down. I got a surprise call from Aunt Pat, Patricia Nisbet.
3: Isn't she awesome?
0: Listen, that's an underestimate. That's an underestimate, and she's got a show coming up. It may seem a little weird, but I want to say this. Very clearly, she is looking for some vanilla gentleman actors, and I said vanilla. Yes, and yes, so she has a call out for them. So if anyone knows anyone, they can contact her, or they can contact me, and then I'll put them onto Pat as well, and I'll share some more information about that coming up. But I thank God for you this morning.
3: I'm giving God thanks for you and the different songs he gives you.
0: Yes.
3: Oh, my gracious. Humble and kind, and thank God for this and thank God for that.
0: Yes. It's.
3: Oh, dear.
0: Yeah. I just find, I'll be thankful. Really honest, and I'm packed, and I just be really honest. What I used to minister to myself, to lift myself up and encourage myself, I share with you all. I am not trying to safeguard anything, because like Aunt Pat said, it's not just for us. It's what we go through is a testimony, not just for ourselves.
3: For someone else.
0: And it's always for someone else, our children. Mm-hmm. So as we continue to evolve, thank you all. for staying locked into Magic 102.7. Mm-hmm. Because believe in God and know that when I first started here, I have evolved. And yes. I really want to say thank you. You remember when I used to say good morning?
3: Yes, just think of your journey, Ferreira.
0: Listen, and I'm sitting there because I don't want anyone to think that I'm gloating, right?
3: No.
0: But I don't know if you all probably wouldn't know this.
3: Mm-mm-mm. He put it in his hands.
0: Yes. And yes. I'm going to talk about it.
3: Can I also have a birthday request?
0: Yes, I'm got you.
3: Birthday today.
0: Okay.
3: His name is Azai Smith.
0: Azai Smith.
3: A-H-Z-A-I.
0: A-Z-A-I.
3: A-H-Z-A-I. Azai.
0: Azai Smith, and coming from Nana Carolyn.
3: From Miss Nana Carolyn.
0: Okay.
3: And all the family.
0: You're not a Gigi, you're Nana.
3: I'm a Nana.
0: Me too. I'm a Nana.
3: That's right. Yes. Rara, thank you.
0: Yes. I
3: hate when 9 o'clock comes.
0: No, don't say that. Don't say that. You know, we just have to move on to, I have to move on to some other things that helps
3: you.
0: Yes, that is really the main part of keeping Magic 102 and Hot 107.5 going.
3: But anyway, my phone's dying.
0: Oh, Lord. The battery's dying, not the phone. But God bless you, Aunt Carolyn.
3: God bless
0: much
3: you,
0: love.
3: Sweetheart. Take care, okay?
0: Yes. God always knows what we need. And I feel very confident in sharing this with you all this morning. But the phone lines are ringing. So I am all about our listeners. Good morning, caller. You are on the ear.
4: And good morning to you, my dear. How are you?
0: I'm thankful, Aunt Felicity. You are making my day as well.
4: You make our day every day.
0: Thank you so much. Thank you. Thank you. Thank you.
4: Romans
0: just
4: 8:28.
0: Thank God. Okay, Romans 8:38. Uh-huh.
4: 8:28.
0: Romans 8:28. Go ahead with the scripture.
4: And we know that in all things, God works for the good of those who love him, who are called according to his purpose. That's Romans 8:28.
0: That is beautiful. That is it right there.
4: That. It does go on to say that for those God foreknew, he also predestined to be conformed to the likeness of his son, that he might be the firstborn among many brothers.
0: So,
4: but also while we're talking about the scriptures, I was led to Matthew 24 last night.
0: Mm-hmm.
4: It talks about the end times.
0: Mm-hmm.
4: And in particular, it says here, I tell you the truth, not one stone here will be left on another. Everyone will be thrown down. And as you look at all the earthquakes that are happening,
0: mm-hmm.
4: these are the end times.
0: Mm. Well,
4: and through that chapter as well, it says, it talks about the famines and earthquakes. And it says, this is the beginning of birth pains.
0: And you've heard me talk about the birthing season for a while.
4: Yep.
0: And
4: also in that chapter, you know, as the World Cup was going on, you saw a lot of players that were praying, kneeling, and they were really witnessing to the world. So I'm going to leave you with this. And this is in chapter 24 as well, verse 14. And this gospel of the kingdom will be preached in the whole world as a testimony to all nations, and then the end will come. So we saw their testimony right there for the whole world to see.
0: Okay, Aunt Felicity, so I thank you so much for sharing
4: and
0: with
4: have
0: us.
4: A blessed day.
0: You as well, and Mr. Jacobs, you as well. Have a blessed day and continue to be a blessing, because we appreciate you, and so many others appreciate you as well. So I'm sending you much love and hugs and kisses today, and saying I appreciate you.
4: And good morning to Aunt Barbara.
0: Yes, good morning to Aunt Barbara. I wonder if she's making cereal pancakes, what she's making this morning. About, or she's made tuna fish or egg or so. She's made something this morning. I knew that for sure. And I'm pretty sure she's got some Bermuda bananas down there.
4: Whatever she's making, I know it's good.
0: Yes, it is good. It's always good.
4: Have a blessed day now, my dear.
0: Yes, you as well. God bless. And so, callers, I wanted to know the scripture, because I left my Bible in the back office. But this has just dropped in my spirit, that Magic 102.7 is the largest church radio here in Bermuda. And we are free to worship. We are free to praise. We are free to share. So I want to say to you all, feel free to always send WhatsApp messages to my phone, which is 537-7467. And of course, you can call the back office phone, and that number is, but you're always calling, I'm going to say, call that phone anytime after 10, because sometimes I tend to stay on the ear, and then it takes a few minutes to go to the back office once I get my tea. And that number is 297-1076. And that is to put either request on, you want to share scripture, you want to share testimony, or you just want to share some encouraging words, or you just want to pray. Give us a call at 297-1076. Also, we are asking all persons that attend any congregation here in the beautiful islands of Bermuda and or overseas, and you want to do your shout outs for your pastor or persons that go to your church, anniversary, birthday shout outs, or you're just thinking of them and you want to play their favorite song. This is what we are here for. 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Thank God for this. Thank God for Magic 102.7 and all of our beautiful listeners. Yes, you.
1: Thank God for this. Thank God for
0: this. I thank God that we're able to move thank according God to the Holy Spirit and the Holy Ghost. Here on Magic 102.7.
1: Thank God for you.
0: I thank God for Mr. Glenn and Gwen Blakeney and the entire team.
1: Thank God
0: Evangelist Nikita
1: everything.
0: Robinson, Beverly Howe, Bootsy Shangri-La, Anthony
1: God
0: Richardson. We thank God for you. Thank God for Lou Simmons.
1: Thank God for the good days.
0: Good morning, caller. Thank God for you. How are you doing today?
5: Good morning to you. I'm just wondering, who's who is the artist singing that song, please?
0: It's Dusty Rivers.
5: Dusty
0: Rivers. Dusty, and then Rivers. Rivers. And it's called great. Thank God for This.
5: Dusty Rivers. Okay.
0: Yes.
5: Thank you very much, and have a great day and a blessed day.
0: You as well. Thank you so much, caller. Have a blessed day. Thank God for you.

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And I want to thank God for covering everything concerning the beautiful islands of Bermuda is our prayer today.

0: Never. 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

0: Good morning. Happy Tuesday, caller. Are you being humble and kind?
1: Good morning, Sister Bria.
0: How you doing this morning?
1: And I just thank God for waking me up this morning.
0: Amen.
1: And I thank God for starting me on my way. Mm. And I thank God because He is a way maker, promise keeper, light in the darkness.
0: I know who I am. That is Sinash. I'll play that one for you.
1: Yes, and I give Him all the glory, honor, and praise. Because He is worthy of it. And as you said in that scripture, all things work together for good for them who love God and according to His purpose. And would you mind sending out a happy anniversary?
0: Not at all.
1: To Mr. and Mrs. Ricky Tucker, celebrating for the 41 years today.
0: 41. You know, that's just about my age. 41. Happy 41st anniversary.
1: Yes. Uh-huh. And they got married very young, but they're still holding on.
0: Ricky, Mr.
1: And
0: Mrs.
1: Ricky Tucker.
0: Ricky Tucker. Celebrating and, 41 years. Any particular song?
1: Through It All. I think that's appropriate.
0: Through it all.
1: Yes. Just trust in God.
0: And who do you want me to say who's it from?
1: Well, it's coming from all the family, especially his mother and his brother. His mother and his brother.
0: Okay.
1: And what a great, great kickoff you started with this morning.
0: Yes, thank you so much for that. I said I got to get back in because, you know, sometimes you get caught up, you know, just enjoying yourself and forgetting it. It's more than enjoying ourselves and the purpose. We got to get serious sometimes.
1: Mm-hmm. Yes.
0: Yes, and but stay focused on what God has called us to do.
1: You're waking up the world.
0: God's waking up the world. And then,
1: with your help.
0: Thank you so much for that.
1: Anyway,
0: I truly appreciate
1: it. Continue to have a blessed day.
0: You as well.
1: Thank you.
0: And remember, you are a blessing and you are blessed.
1: Yes, thank you.
0: And highly favored. We truly appreciate you and all that you do. God bless you.
1: Right, thank you so much.
0: Yes,
1: and same
0: much love.
1: To you.
0: Alrighty.
1: Bye-bye.
0: Yes, I just want to let the listening audience know, I do not like when people say bye-bye. I like to say see you later, or I will talk to you later. Yes, that is something I prefer. I don't want to say bye-bye. I want to say see you later, because I know I'm looking forward to seeing you all on the other side. Yes, on the other side, or I'll see you in and around the beautiful islands. Listen, let me stop claiming just around the beautiful islands. I'll see you all around the world. You know, North America, Africa, Canada, Jamaica, Hawaii, Virgin Islands. Were we all taking a trip? Because guess what? We all may be going to Barbados, St. Kitts, you know. And, you know, by the way, don't forget to book your flight on Bermuda Air to get to many of those places. But stay locked in to Magic 102.7. Stay humble and kind.

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1: We want to do some birthday shout-outs this morning. Magic 102.7. We're going to do some birthday shout-outs this morning. Yes, we are on this beautiful Tuesday, August the 11th. And this first birthday shout-out is going to Azai Smith, coming from Nanaker, Carolyn. She says that she loves you and she's continuing to pray for you that all great things will happen and you will see many, many good years of your life. Nolette Bradshaw. Hey, No, happy birthday to you. Anyone see Nolette Bertrand in and around the beautiful islands of Bermuda today? Sometimes you get to see her down there on Front Street as she's leaving her place of work. Let her know that she is blessed and highly favored. Inthia James, we're also saying happy birthday to you. Also saying happy 41st anniversary. We have a special birthday request, and this one is coming from her beautiful children, and she's celebrating her 75th birthday, but she's looking 57. That is Carol Lee Douglas. We are saying happy birthday to you from us here at Magic 102. But here you go, Mrs. Carol Lee. This one is for you from your beautiful children. Listen to this.
2: Good morning, Faria and all of Bermuda. We'd like to wish a happy 75th birthday to our beautiful mother and Nana, Carol Lee, a.k.a. Nana Kai. Today, August 11th, we give God thanks for blessing you with 75 wonderful years of life, love, strength, faith, and family. We are especially grateful for the example you have set for us throughout our lives, teaching us not only through your words, but through the way you have lived to put God first and to serve others and our community with love, compassion, and a willing heart. Proverbs 22:6 reminds us, train up a child in the way he should go, and when he is old, he will not depart from it. We can truly say that you have lived out that scripture in the way you raised your family and in the values you have passed down through the generations. We pray that the Lord continues to cover you, strengthen you, keep you in good health, and fill this new chapter of your life with peace, joy, and many more precious memories. May God continue to order your steps and bless you abundantly for the love, faith, and service you have poured into your family and into others. Happy 75th birthday, Mom, with all our love and birthday blessings from myself, Michelle, Lucan, Malachi, Tori, and Leilani. We love you dearly, and we pray that God blesses you with many, many more.
1: Yes, so folks, that is a special birthday. I want to say good morning, happy Tuesday to Michelle Grant and her entire family out there. And thank you for sending that through to my WhatsApp. Yes, so this is what I'm saying, folks. You can always send something to my WhatsApp. It's making when it's coming over the airways from you to your loved one. You know, I don't mind doing it. I enjoy what I do, but I know it's just so personable to hear that. And this one is going out to all of those out there celebrating their birthday today.

Happy birthday going out to Miss Douglas, Carolee Douglas, Azai Smith, Nolette Bertrew, and I, Inthea James. We're saying happy birthday to you. Yes, happy birthday to all of those out there that are celebrating their birthday today. What can I say but say happy birthday to each and every one of you. There is a wonderful birthday song. I love to play this birthday song. I certainly do. It is called the birthday prayer. So I'm going to share the birthday prayer for you all this morning. And I need, listen, I'm going to find it. I'm going to find it. I have it right here for you all this morning. It is the birthday prayer song. And it is a great one. It is one of my, I must, this one is going out to each and every one of you this morning. It's called Birthday Prayer. It's by God's Will, James.

0: 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I did pray for you.
1: Happy birthday to each and every one of you celebrating your birthday today.
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am going to say this morning is it doesn't matter what they think or what they say. It doesn't even matter if they don't believe in you or they don't believe in your dream. God is a way maker. God is the maker of all things. God was the maker of your dream that he gave just you. He absolutely is. So do not forget what God has given you, the vision, the dreams, the confirmations, because God is a waymaker, miracle worker, and it's going to keep on arising before you until it happens for what God wants you to do. So this is Waymaker by Sinash. If he's called you to dance in ministry, dance in ministry. If he's called you to speak, speak. If he's called you to bless, bless them according to how God has asked you to bless them. Blessing someone isn't always financial. It can be just hugging or smiling at someone today. Remember, God is the way maker.

0: You were all around our island. On our streets.
1: I worship you.
0: In the airways.
1: I worship you.
0: In our workplace. In our car. In our homes. In our businesses.
1: I worship you.
0: He's in every church. He's inside of you.

0: This next one coming up is a special request. I want to say they're shouting out. They're saying happy 41st anniversary to Mr. and Mrs. Ricky Tucker. This one is coming from your mother and your brother, saying happy anniversary to you and your beautiful queen.
1: I've had many tears and sorrow.
0: This is through it all.

Happy 41st anniversary to Mr. and Mrs. Ricky Tucker. But in my lonely hour, yet those precious lonely hours, Jesus let me know that I was his own.

0: Yes, through it all, we have learned to depend on His word. And as Aunt Pat said, it's not just believing, it's actually knowing. K-N-O-W-I-N-G, knowing. When you know, when you know, when you know, when you know. I remember Sister Evangelist, Prophetess Juanita Bynum said, when you know, when you know, when you know, when you know. When you know, when you know, when you know, when you know. And I know that it is now 9:17 a.m. on Tuesday, August the 11th. And I know you all are locked in to Magic 102.7. Coming up in the 10 o'clock hour, we'll have Evangelist Nikita Robinson. And then later on today, we'll have a popular by demand interview by Deshae Adams, which will be replayed. And that was on the Glenn Blakeney Show, would be replayed today at 2 p.m. So stay locked in to Magic 102.7.
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1: Wow! We're gonna do this quick. Come on, we gotta roll through this.

I don't know about you all, but I can agree with that. Listen, counting our blessings, the amount of blessings and how blessed we are, we cannot count that high. I'm going to say to you all today, I'm going to see you later. And I'm going to be stepping away to this one. But this is what I want you all to continue to do. Stay strong. And this one is by Denny Gokey. It's not.

This one is Stay Strong. This one is going out to each and every one of you locked into Magic 102. I'm looking forward to being back with you all on Wednesday, August the 12th. I want to say to you, congratulations. You made it through. Congratulations, you made it through. Continue to give God thanks. Yes, I am speaking to you. Congratulations, you made it through. You are stronger, you are wiser, you are more.

brilliant. You are beautiful. You made it through. And God will see to it that you continue to go through as you listen and you be obedient to what He's asked you to do. But I'm thanking God that you made it through. You didn't think that you can do what you're doing. But yes, you made it through. You've been asking for healing. You've been asking for a breakthrough. But through the process, stay strong because God is within you. Have a great day to each and every one of you.

send this one out to all of our pastors, all the clergy in and around the island, and to the intercessors as they continue to pray for persons, they continue to fast, to pray, to provide all those needs that individuals have on behalf of God. This one is going out to you. Because ministry is not as easy as you all think. Listen, but you've made it through.

0: I love you all. Stay strong and have an awesome day. May God continue. God shall continue to bless you all.
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Please forgive me and help me avoid sinning again. I believe your Son, Jesus Christ, died for my sins, was resurrected from the dead, is alive, and hears my prayer. I invite Jesus to become the Lord of my life, to rule and reign in my heart from this day forward. 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

You thank him for it, right? You better believe I thank him for it. Good morning to your family. It's yours truly, Evangelist Nikita Robinson, here in the worship room on Magic 102.7. So good morning. Bom dia, buenos dias, magadan umaga. Bonjour, gui maru. Ohayo gozaimasu, sawadi panchao, magwanani, habari gani, junachimo, borada, azao shanghao. If I didn't say your language, then please feel free to email me and let me know, okay? NIKITA@HOTT1075 Bermuda.com. Got it? All right, good. Let's go ahead and officially open up the worship room with the Lord's Prayer. You ready? Here we go. Our Father, who art in heaven, hallowed be thy name. Thy kingdom come, thy will be done on earth as it is in heaven. Give us this day our daily bread, and forgive us of our trespasses as we forgive those who trespass against us. And lead us not into temptation, but deliver us from evil. For thine is the kingdom, the power, and the glory, forever and ever. Amen. Amen, amen, amen. Good morning to your family. It is a Tenderhearted Tuesday. Ephesians 4:32 says to be kind to one another, tenderhearted, sympathetic, and forgiving of one another, even as God in Christ forgave you. That's what our prayer at RCF is based on today, forgiving. Yeah, forgiving. I'll tell you a little bit more about that momentarily. I also want to remind you that today's a Transformed Tuesday. Romans 12:2 says, and be not conformed to this world, but be ye transformed by the renewing of your mind, that ye may prove what is that good and acceptable and perfect will of God. And for those of you that are new to the worship room, welcome. What typically happens is that our local listeners call into our local number, which is 297-1027. Our overseas listeners anywhere in the USA, Canada, Puerto Rico, Hawaii, and the U.S. Virgin Islands, they call into our toll-free number, which is 1-888-257-9086. And they call in with either their scripture of the day, their devotion, their miracle, their short testimony, their song request, a poem, a song in their heart, a prayer, prophetic word, revelation, their shout-outs, their triumphs, their words of encouragement, their take note of, did you know, a little Bermuda history for you, their reflection, their thanks and praise, and of course, their just a reminder. And my shout outs from over the weekend, I got to give a shout out to my cousin, my cousin-in-laws. They know who they are. I got to give a shout out to the Sunrise Swimmers. So good to see you guys. The JSB crew, nice to see you on Saturday as well. Saturday Dolphins, nice to see some of you as well. Now, I'm trying to see what I wrote here, but as soon as I figure it out, I'll come back to it. But shouting out to the RCF family, Apostle Dr. Ruth Mary Bean, thank you for the word. And Aunt Gilda, Aunt Sandy, Aunt Linnell, and Aunt Pat. Yeah, a special shout out to you guys as well. That was the... Oh, Audio Bible Team. I got a shout. That's what it is. I'm like, is that really what it says it is? Yeah, I got a shout out to the Audio Bible Team. Mm-hmm. All right, family. I've got God's Got Me coming up next. I'll come back and I'll open up the phone lines, okay? All right. Keep it here. Magic 102.7.

All right, you said it. Yeah, I missed my part, but it's all good. God's got us, right? 1022 here in the worship room on Magic 102.7. Guess what? Phone lines are open, and my morning shout out is going out to the Shelly Bay Swimmers. I know you enjoyed this morning because when I looked out the window, it was high tide again. No, you guys know I skip Tuesdays and Thursdays, right? All right. Shelly Bay Swimmers, Sunrise Swimmers, Dawn Swimmers, Daniel Head Swimmers, Pool Pals, Mr. Smith, JSB Crew. Mr. Smith, I think I saw you on Saturday. Yeah, but I was way in the water. I think you came in for a sec, so shouting out to you and your lovely wife. Shouting out again to the Daniel Head Swimmers, the Pool Pals, the Saturday Dolphins, the Solo Swimmers, the Mermaids, the Mermans, those at Clearwater, Pontoons, and Horseshoe Bay. And because today's Tuesday, you know, I got to shout out to my señoritas and my señoritos, and those of some of you are part of the Hibiscus Garden Club, Special People Seniors Club, SDA Sunshine Club, Lobster Ladies, Happy Seniors Club, 50 Plus, Golden Elite, West End Home League, North Street Home League, St. George's Home League, the Joy Club, the Young at Heart, In the Dugout, the Nitpickers, and of course, the RAA Seniors Club. And I forgot that I was going to start like on Mondays. I was supposed to shout out to the Sunrise Swimmers, and I'm trying to see. I was supposed to organize my list of all the Sunrise Swimmers. No, I don't think that's the list there. Yeah. All right. I gotta get that. So what I do is, I'll shout out to the. Rio, Thelma, Sharon, Lita, Buffy, Lisa, Chantel, Alana, Beverly, Thelma's two Thelmas, Thelma Trot and Thelma Hart, Lindell, Aunt Vi, Rosie, Sandy, Nina. Charlotte, Aunt Myrtle, Chrissy, Kathy, anyone else I forgot? All right. I don't think so. Yeah. And sometimes we're adding more. So, yeah, I did that, right? And then Sunrise Swimmers was supposed to be Monday, and then the Dawn Swimmers was supposed to be today, right? So I forgot to do that yesterday, but I'll work it out. I'll work it out because I saw, shout out to the Shelly Bay Swimmers. Well, not all of the Shelly Bay Swimmers, but those that come swimming on that particular day. But I'll go ahead and organize my list. I got to remind myself, Nikita, organize that list so you can make sure you do all your shout outs, okay? All right, family, it is 1024 here in the worship room on Magic 102.7. And I just want to go ahead and take a look at my interview schedule. And another 5 minutes, we're going to have Pastor Brandon Smith coming in. Yep. And he, of course, is coming in for Testimony Tuesday. Yes. Testimony Tuesdays. He's now been blessed to be at Marsden, and I've heard some great things coming from there as well. Yes, Aunt Angie, no, and others as well, of course. And so he's coming up in the next 5 minutes after we do our God's Not Through Blessing You line dance, all right? And then, of course, Colleen stopped by yesterday with Jessica Burns, and they, of course, are having the retreat at the Retreat House of Bermuda, the wellness retreat that's going on, the Kim Burns Cancer Wellness Retreat. And so for more information, you can email Colleen DeGrilla. Her email address is cedegrilla, D-E-G-R-I-L-L-A, at pals.bm. Or you can call 236-7257. I believe there may be two slots left, but it may not be if you heard me yesterday. And so for those of you that

you know, are on that cancer journey, or within the last 6 months you're in recovery, then this retreat is certainly for you. So again, you can call 236-7257. It's 3 days and two nights. All right, family? Wanted to give that information to you. All right, family, we'll be right back. It's Magic 102.7. His God's Not Through, blessing you. Just going to walk you through a little bit. Then I'm going to go ahead and get my guests ready, yeah? All right, good.

0: That's right, family. I was like, Brother Keith Lee. Pastor Brandon was like, oh, Uncle Keith Lee? Yeah. God's not through blessing you. Family, it's 10:32 here in the worship room on Magic 102.7. You know that every second Tuesday here in the worship room, we do a Testimony Tuesday. So we've got Pastor Brandon Smith, and he is representing Marsden right about now. Yeah, they've been blessed. They've got a pastor. Woo! Now, how long you been there? First of all, good morning.
1: Good morning. Thank you for having me.
0: My pleasure. Now, how long have you been there?
1: I've been there for 8 months.
0: Eight months.
1: Yes, I started the second Sunday in January.
0: Did you really?
1: Yeah, I did a 6-month interim period.
0: Right.
1: I call it my probation.
0: Yeah. Right, your probation. Oh, right.
1: So, and I successfully made it through probation in June. So I've now officially been the full-time pastor for the last 2 months.
0: Congratulations.
1: Thank you.
0: And I saw a little fly girl. I'm like, is he having Bible study on the beach?
1: Absolutely.
0: I was like, absolutely. What? Bible study on the beach? Tell us about that.
1: So, you know, I believe that ministry ought to be creative.
0: Yes,
1: you
0: know, absolutely.
1: If we can only operate the way that we've only always operated mm-hmm. and in the four walls that we've always been in, the church is never going to grow.
0: There you go.
1: And then also you tend to lose interest of your regular parishioners, and mm-hmm. then you cut off the opportunity for new people to join.
0: Right.
1: So I say, you know, we got this beautiful beach literally right around the corner.
0: Right there.
1: I'm a water rat.
0: Oh, you are really?
1: Yes, if I'm not swimming, I'm fishing.
0: No way.
1: Yes. My people know. As soon as service is done on Sunday morning, Rev's going by the waterside throwing line. I carry my lines in the car to church with me.
0: See, I'm loving this. I'm loving this. I mean, he's a real fisherman, okay? Yes.
1: A fisher of men and
0: fish.
1: There
0: you go. Amen.
1: Yeah, so every Wednesday in August, mm-hmm. This past week was our first one. We started at 7:15, and then we were having such a good time. We realized, okay, the sun is going down a little bit, so now we're going to start at 7.
0: Okay, you're going to start at 7 now?
1: And
0: okay.
1: So our goal is really just to be 45 minutes, mm-hmm. Just looking at just very introductory surveys of the Bible. Why do we study the Bible, and how can it be helpful and practical to our lives? Just past week, you know, just like, how many books are in the Bible? And everyone's like, 66. I said, okay, how many's in the old? And you could hear the crickets 22. And the... they were like,
0: Is it 37 and 29?
1: 37,
0: 39, 27. Trying to remember myself.
1: Yeah, yeah.
0: Oh, my gosh. You're right. I'd have been like, 39, 37, 39.
1: Yeah, and it's, you know, for me, it's a fun way to keep the congregation engaged.
0: Yes.
1: We were privileged to really have a multitude of generations. So we had some seniors. We also had a young person who was, I think our youngest person there was 13.
0: Beautiful.
1: Had her Bible, you know, asking questions, engaged in the study.
0: Oh, I love that.
1: And it came up to me at the end of the study and it caught me off guard.
0: Right.
1: Pastor, what's your favorite scripture?
0: Oh, my goodness.
1: You know, and I had to pull a pastor. I said, well, you know, I really enjoy the whole Bible. I was like, wait a minute. She caught me off guard because I was like, I know it's Galatians 6 and 9. You know, be not weary and well doing for due season. You'll reap a harvest.
0: You know what? I've been trying to say that one for so many. You guys, you remember, right? Like last week, I'm like, the weary one, you know, and that's the one that I've been trying to say, be not weary and well-doing for in due season.
1: You reap
0: a harvest if you faint not.
1: That's it.
0: Be not weary. I just couldn't get that out. All I knew was weary. I'm like, but you know how if you don't start it right, it's like, okay.
1: Oh, yeah.
0: I got to start it right.
1: Yeah.
0: Oh, so that's your favorite, is it?
1: That's my favorite
0: verse.
1: Oh,
0: my gosh. Yeah. Wow.
1: And, you know, in life, you have the opportunity to decide whether you want to do good or whether you don't want to do good.
0: Right, absolutely.
1: And 9 times out of 10, the rewards for doing good don't always pay off. Mm-hmm. At least pay off right away mm-hmm. in the kind of culture that we look for.
0: Yeah, right.
1: And so it's just a constant reminder, listen, don't give up doing good.
0: That's
1: because
0: it.
1: There's also that passage in Galatians that says, be not deceived, God is not mocked.
0: Mm.
1: For whatever you sow, you also shall you reap.
0: Wow.
1: So if you continue to reap, you know, do uh-huh. that good thing, you know, the doing good,
0: right.
1: Eventually, you're gonna reap it in some sort of way.
0: You are.
1: And even if you don't reap it, your children will benefit from it.
0: Generation to generation. We were talking about Abraham's seed on Sunday. Thank you, Apostle Dr. Ruth Mary Bean. Thank you. She was like, always remember that. Remember that, okay?
1: Mm-hmm.
0: All right. Your seed of Abraham. Remember that. I'm like, okay. All right. So for those, we're going to kind of rewind. For those that don't know who Brandon Smith is, who's Brandon Smith? Who's your people? What's... What, Who's you?
1: See, in Bermuda, you know, I can answer that question a lot easier. Yeah, okay. I spent 14 years in New York.
0: Did you really?
1: And, you know, someone said, well, you know, where are you from? And so I would say, well, that's a loaded question. I was born in Philadelphia.
0: Right.
1: Just outside of Philadelphia, but grew up here in Bermuda. My dad is Reverend Charles Smith. He's the pastor at Bright Temple AME Church.
0: Reverend Charles? Really?
1: Yep, that's my dad. Yep.
0: Oh my gosh.
1: Yeah, if you put a, just put a
0: wait,
1: little
0: bit, Reverend Charles Smith from what's the church again?
1: Bright Temple AME.
0: Bright Temple, yes. Yep. Okay.
1: So yes, that's my dad. You know, we've been hanging out for the last, you know, 30 something years.
0: You have a sister that dances?
1: Yep.
0: Good. Right. So my sister. And then Nurse Beverly Howell, that's her church,
1: yes,
0: right?
1: Yes.
0: Okay, yes. Okay, good. Yeah. Oh, Pastor Dance. Look, I call him Pastor Dance. Pastor Dance is your dad. Ah.
1: Yeah, okay. So you know him as Pastor Dance too.
0: Okay.
1: Someone sent me a message the other day. They said, tell Reverend Dance I said hello. And I'm sitting there like, Reverend Dance. And then I had to realize, right. Y'all's got a special understanding, you know, so I don't choose not to get involved in that. Yeah, so that's my dad. And my mom, her name is Elizabeth Smith.
0: Mm-hmm.
1: She's actually American, but she, you know, we've been here since 97 or 98 or something like
0: right?
1: that. We
0: moved okay.
1: here. And went to St. David's Primary.
0: Okay.
1: Blue and gold through and through.
0: Oh, did he go? Oh,
1: that's
0: okay.
1: right. So even though I passed in Cleveland County, I still have my blue and gold through and through. you know, from there went to Clearwater, went to Berkeley.
0: Uh-huh. Oh, so you're Berkeleyite. Okay.
1: Yes, greenhouse all day.
0: Oh, don't start right. trouble
1: that's
0: now.
1: Right. Rest oh, okay for them. We'll just say that. And then from there, you know, went into the work world, worked at customs. Literally, got a job right out of high school. Went to we had a career fair, and walked in, and Miss Shamette Pond was there at had a table.
0: Really,
1: and me and my friends, we were just like, yeah, this is an opportunity. Got out of school, we're just relaxing, and all I heard was, "You come here." So I turned around and look, I was the only one that turned. She said, "Yep, you're the one. Come here."
0: Oh my
1: God. I went over, she said, "You need a job?" And I was like, "Yeah." So that was how I started at customs as a summer student.
0: No way.
1: Stayed on as a temp for about 2 years. Left
0: right?
1: there, went to works in engineering.
0: Oh my God.
1: For about 2 years and then went away to school.
0: And what did you go away to school to study?
1: So I went to study music, okay. Sacred music at NIAC College.
0: Sacred music?
1: Yes.
0: At who college?
1: NIAC. NIAC. So they have two campuses
0: at?
1: In New York.
0: Okay,
1: so
0: in New York,
1: Yeah, the main campus, which is recently, I think over the last maybe year or two, they've closed down. So they're located in upstate New York, but we also had a satellite campus in Manhattan.
0: Okay.
1: And so I was in school in Manhattan. Living in Long Island.
0: Oh, wow.
1: Taking the train, you know, maybe an hour and a half
0: right.
1: in the morning for school.
0: Oh, my gosh.
1: My first day out there, you know, I've been in Bermuda culture basically my whole life. I
0: right.
1: moved here when I was like 8 and, you know, left when I was 23.
0: Okay.
1: So my brother's like, yeah, we got to go to Penn Station to take the train and, you know, that. So I'm standing there at 8 o'clock in the morning. I'm watching all of these people walking past. And there was probably one of most times I stood there like a kid in a candy store. I was just so excited.
0: Here.
1: I was like, wow, look at all these people. And my brother's like, fool, we're going to miss our train. Let's go.
0: You got some people watching. Yeah, I know, exactly. Bermudians are good at that, people watching.
1: Listen,
0: that's
1: excited.
0: Why we got our porches.
1: Yeah. I'm like, you see all these people and they're moving, they're just going.
0: And you're going to be one of them shortly, boy. Let's go.
1: Yeah, exactly. He was like, stay behind me, mate. Let's go.
0: Exactly.
1: So that was in New York. And I ended up staying in New York for 14 years. So
0: wow.
1: while I was at school, you know, life started life and, you know, had,
0: right.
1: had its sets of challenges. And I was working at a church. A Baptist church in Brooklyn at the time. My pastor, he was an internationally known preacher. His name is Johnny Youngblood.
0: Mm-hmm.
1: And Dr. Youngblood, he said to me a few times, he's like, man, you know, I can see you got the bite to preach. I was like, well, you know, I'm a licensed preacher, Rev. He was like, okay.
0: So when did you become a licensed preacher? Don't skip that
1: part.
0: Yeah.
1: So I was the minister of music. I've been playing music my entire life.
0: You have? Okay.
1: So I started playing for my dad, I think, when I was like 12 or 13.
0: What instrument?
1: Piano.
0: Piano
1: and
0: mm-hmm.
1: organ.
0: Okay, piano and... Oh, you do the organ too?
1: Yes.
0: Oh, my.
1: So my parents actually put my brother and I in music lessons starting at 4 years old when we were still living in the U.S.
0: Really?
1: So we came here. Dr. Ada Naya Bongo was
0: really?
1: Our...
0: Yeah,
1: she was
0: wow.
1: our music teacher from the time... for about 10 years, actually.
0: Really?
1: From the time we were 8 when we arrived here. It was like we found her instantly because she was a member at Bethel.
0: Okay. Now, was she still living in Hamilton Parish?
1: Yes, right next to Francis Patton.
0: Yes. No, I tried. I tried to get my sons to do that, but yeah, it didn't work. But go ahead. I'm glad.
1: Yeah, we didn't have a choice. You know, I know my mom is going to hear this, or if not, some of her friends are going to hear this, and they're going to tell her I said this. That's okay. I can deal with my mom at home. She ruled with an iron fist.
0: Did she go?
1: Yeah. Absolutely. Yes. So we were going to piano lessons. There was no question about it. We were going to piano lessons, whether we enjoyed it or not.
0: Oh my goodness!
1: And there were some days, right? You know, because normally, either my mom or dad would drop us off. When they realized these bars are old enough to catch the bus.
0: Oh boy!
1: So they were making, and we was only living at the time we were living on Wilkinson Avenue.
0: Okay.
1: So we would just catch the bus around the corner, and then one day my dad was like, "Hey, our stuff had arrived from the States. We had our pedal bikes." My dad is like, "You're going to figure this thing out too."
0: Okay.
1: And so we would have to ride around the corner to piano lessons. Yes. So, yeah, that they end up doing pipe organ lessons with Ruth Henderson.
0: Really? I'm dropping all these names. Mm.
1: Yeah. They work with her. And then.
0: No way.
1: At that point, my dad was assigned overseas to a church. And so I just kind of. I got into the musician gig, if you will.
0: Okay, right.
1: So I was playing for about four or five different churches throughout the month. Vernon Temple was one. Marsden, interestingly enough, was
0: no
1: one.
0: No way.
1: Yep, I played for the youth choir at Marsden.
0: Oh my gosh, look at that.
1: This was probably like back in 2006, maybe.
0: Okay.
1: And then, who else was I playing for? I was playing for Church of God of Prophecy under Pastor Dwayne Simons at the time.
0: Yes, okay.
1: Every now and then I would fill in at St. Paul's.
0: No way.
1: It was kind of like, all over the place. Ended up being at Vernon Temple full time.
0: Okay.
1: Because they had got a new pastor, Reverend Castro, Reverend Pedro Castro.
0: Yes.
1: He came in and he was a really good preacher. I enjoyed, just the way that the worship style was. He was very charismatic. Orman Hudson was my organ teacher.
0: Okay.
1: And so anybody that's going to do any hollering and shouting and dancing, you're speaking my language when we come down to church music. Yes. Yeah. So that's how I ended up being at Vernon Temple full time.
0: Okay.
1: And it was under Reverend Castro's leadership that I accepted the call to preach.
0: Really?
1: I had known. I would say probably since I was about 5 or 6.
0: You did? No
1: that
0: way.
1: I was called to preach.
0: Did you really?
1: Yeah. In my bio, wow. Wherever I go, there's a part of my bio that tells you how I started preaching. I had stuffed animals, teddy bears, Lego figures.
0: You did not.
1: Built a microphone. I had a microphone built out of the Kinect blocks and all that. My brother, we had a friend from down the street. His name was Jay. His neighbor, Dexter. That was my congregation. And service was either in my room or we would go to Jay's house because Jay's mom was like, the Bible's right there. Just go ahead and pick it up. So she would entertain my foolishness.
0: But she understood it was preparation.
1: She knew what was happening.
0: Exactly.
1: Now, my mom, she interrupted service a couple times.
0: Did she really? No,
1: yeah,
0: she didn't.
1: She did. She
0: oh, my goodness.
1: You know, I'm going to have to talk to the Lord about my mom. Because she interrupted my service a couple times when I was about 6 or 7.
0: Sister Elizabeth? No.
1: You know? Yeah, and then she didn't leave an offering either. Yeah, I just came in and was like, you better cut this racket out. Because I had this little, it's like little old speakers and microphone, and, the multicolor ones. It's like,
0: yes.
1: Like had the red one and the different color buttons.
0: Oh, my God.
1: So that was my PA system. I'd be in my room hollering.
0: He had the PA system. Oh, my gosh.
1: You couldn't tell me we wasn't in church.
0: No, not at all. Was,
1: and I think I might have had, like, Jay might have been sitting next to me. He might have been the assistant pastor.
0: Okay.
1: So that was how it started.
0: I love it.
1: At 18, I started preaching. Well, that's when I accepted the call and was licensed to preach.
0: Okay.
1: I think the first time I actually preached, I may have been about 12 or 13.
0: You remember what you preached about? That was 12 or 13. But
1: I preached out of the Songs of Solomon.
0: You remember.
1: There's a passage in there. And if I could, I would go back to that church and apologize. Because that was a bad sermon.
0: Was it really that bad?
1: Yeah, it was terrible. My dad pulled me in the office before I preached it. And he said, why did you preach? Why did you choose to preach this sermon?
0: Right.
1: Because my whole life, all I heard was talk. It was a passage that talked about, Solomon That book there, if you want to know a good love story.
0: Exactly, right.
1: And it's detailed.
0: Right, very detailed.
1: And so, you know, I want to talk about it over the radio.
0: I'm all adults here. We're all adults here.
1: There's a passage that talks about how the breasts are like hills. And,
0: right.
1: You know, at 12 and 13 years old, I had no business preaching from a passage like that. But I had this little study Bible as a kid and had these little daily devotionals in it. And so it was kind of along the lines of saving yourself for marriage. And that was my whole concept, you know, at least my approach for the sermon.
0: Your approach was saving yourself for marriage.
1: I definitely could have used a different text.
0: Yes, but saving yourself for marriage. Just don't use the text from Songs of Solomon.
1: Yeah. Absolutely not. There's young preachers out there. Just don't preach from that just yet. Just wait. Give yourself some time. So, you know, to the folks at St. Luke AME, but, you know, back in the day, I'm sorry, you know. If I'll make up for it if y'all come on over to Marsden one Sunday morning at 10:30.
0: I love it. I love it. I love it. And maybe they'll have you there. Who knows? Yeah, who knows? Yeah, but, yeah. Oh, my goodness.
1: That,
0: yeah, right.
1: That's how that journey started for me with preaching at 13. I was licensed at 18. And then
0: licensed at 18, man. Woo. Yeah. 18.
1: And I went to New York. Some, you know, life experiences happened. And then Dr. Youngblood, he licensed me again at the age, I believe that was in 2006. It was Father's Day, 2006, when he licensed me to preach. Had my dad come in from Bermuda.
0: Did
1: he preached. Yeah, my dad preached that Sunday morning.
0: Oh my gosh!
1: Yeah, that was really great. And, you know, I enjoyed that. You know, for my dad to be there. And,
0: exactly.
1: And our church. At our height, we were probably at like 1,300 to 1,400 members. We were doing.
0: What was the name of this church?
1: Mount Pisgah Baptist Church.
0: Okay.
1: In Brooklyn. Wow. So we had at one point, you know, we were doing multiple services, and so that Sunday morning, we did a 6 a.m. 9 to 10:45 was teaching, uh-huh, Christian education boot camp, and then we had our morning worship service at 10:45.
0: Okay, this is in 10. Okay, yeah. 6, 9, and 10. Okay.
1: Yeah, mm-hmm. Yeah. We had a lot of, we were doing a lot of work.
0: Absolutely.
1: You know? So just to come back to just, you know, kind of pause here for my folks that are listening, to come back just to do one service on a Sunday, it's like, okay, what do I do next?
0: Oh my gosh.
1: So, you know, as we grow, you know, I just need to put that out there. As we grow,
0: right,
1: you know, if the building can't hold them all at one time, we can definitely have two times.
0: Well, there you go. Okay. As we grow.
1: So I was licensed then, and then a few years later, he ordained me.
0: Really?
1: So one of my, and what I love about my pastor, and I've shared this with him, and I've shared this with my congregation, is that my pastor, he didn't require me to go to seminary, but he did require me to go to therapy. And he said, you have no right as a preacher to get into a pulpit and bleed on people who didn't cut you. And so prior to my ordination, I had to go through therapy. And I went through 2 years of therapy. And it was probably the best thing that I really could have done.
0: Wow.
1: Yeah, that was probably the best thing I could have done.
0: Wow.
1: Yeah.
0: Look at that.
1: Yeah.
0: And it's we need therapy.
1: Yes.
0: I mean, because you guys, you know, you hear me say it. I've been to EAP. I've been to therapy. And the thing is that someone said, you know, when you break your leg, you go to a doctor. But what happens to you mentally? Why can't you go and see somebody?
1: Well, we can. There's just a stigma that we won't. And, you know, and I've even gone a step further to say, if you fall down and, you know, you get a cut and you're bleeding severely, mm-hmm, will you wait to get attention for that wound?
0: My goodness. Go
1: so
0: ahead.
1: If you have an emotional wound,
0: mental
1: wound.
0: Thank you.
1: And these aren't self-inflicted. Mm-hmm. You life be life. And you
0: thank
1: go through
0: you
1: experiences, you know, and sometimes these can come from people that you trust and, you know, very dearly and closely. Sometimes can be from, you know, within your own family.
0: That's it. True.
1: And so it helps to be able to go in and deal with those wounds, mm-hmm, as soon as possible, rather than allowing it to linger. And then, you know, there's just a whole snowball of effect. And from therapy, that led me into a whole different journey of getting into holistic wellness and coaching.
0: Really?
1: And all that. Yeah. So New York was really good to me, just in terms of allowing me to see more than what I experienced in Bermuda. Got several certifications in different modalities of coaching and, mm-hmm, alternative medicine and holistic healing.
0: Beautiful.
1: And when the opportunity came for me to come back to Bermuda, I was like, this is an opportunity to bring these resources, you know, back to Bermuda and share. Because had I not been where I was and with the people I was, I would have never known about, you know, some of these modalities that exist. And I'm like, oh, so I can do this? I can teach this? I can bring? Yeah.
0: Wow.
1: So, you know, coming back home, it's, I tell people, while I got wounded in Bermuda, because there were some challenges.
0: Right, of course,
1: you know,
0: that's right.
1: When I left, I'm not coming back as that wounded person. I didn't stay away because life was life, and I stayed away because I was being prepared to come back.
0: There you go.
1: To be able to, you know, provide some sort of solution or resources that we, you know, for most part, we may not even be aware of that exist.
0: That's true. Absolutely. Yeah. Now, you talk about being wounded. What did therapy help you with?
1: Therapy helped me, number one, to identify I had a part in this. That was the biggest thing.
0: Okay.
1: Once I realized, hey, it's not, people weren't doing things to you. You played a part in this as well.
0: Wow. Okay.
1: I was able to stop putting the blame on people. Another thing that my therapist, that therapy helped me with, was my, and is interesting, the setting that we're in. My therapist used to say, take the old tapes out.
0: Really?
1: A lot of times, we tend to rehearse an old narrative.
0: Yes.
1: What somebody did to us 30 years ago.
0: Oh my gosh.
1: And we...
0: Yeah, people are living there. I'm sorry, because I hear the story. I'm like, man, that happened 10 years ago.
1: You're still
0: really
1: there?
0: You really going to tell me that story? But, you know, I'm going to listen. But I'm like, gosh, you've told me.
1: Sister Robinson, can I help you something?
0: Yes, please do.
1: I got some friends. Would they do that? I don't listen.
0: Oh, you don't?
1: No, and I let them know.
0: Oh,
1: I'm not entertaining this.
0: Okay.
1: I was like, I'm not there no more. We're not there no more.
0: Thank you.
1: You know, this is 20 years later.
0: Thank you.
1: At one point.
0: So you tell them go to get therapy, or what do you?
1: Well, I generally ask the question, what is talking about this going to do for you?
0: Oh, my gosh.
1: How is this going to help you to move forward?
0: Right.
1: Because 9 times out of 10, I already know that therapy is, you got to know your friends. You know?
0: Yes.
1: You got to know your company.
0: Yes.
1: So here's someone I know, like, yeah, therapy, they're not going to do therapy.
0: But they need it.
1: But, you know, what you need to do is stop talking to me about this.
0: Okay.
1: We'll start there. Yeah. Pastor shoot straight from the hip. I'm a little different.
0: Totally straight from the hip.
1: I'm not going to coddle you and hold your hand.
0: No. You may be living there, but I'm not living there, okay? All right.
1: I'm going to invite you to move out of that house.
0: There you go. Like, yes.
1: If you want to
0: move out.
1: And I can help you with that.
0: Exactly.
1: You
0: know, okay.
1: One of my teachers told us, he said, you may not be able to do everything.
0: Right.
1: But you'll be good at helping people to get to where they need to go.
0: Oh, I love that.
1: And I said, okay, I'm good with that. And that's what I tell people. Listen, you don't have to stay there. You can change that narrative. And that's what my therapist said. He said, take out the old tape.
0: Thank you. Take out the old tape. Family, y'all listening in, take out the old tape, okay?
1: Yeah.
0: Take it out.
1: Another thing
0: go ahead.
1: When we keep playing those old tapes over and over again, what we're doing is we're reinforcing that bad feeling or that negative thing that has happened. So even, you know, and I'll help some pastors with this at this point. I stopped listening to the old stories at my church. I've only been there 8 months, but there's some old stories that I stopped listening to. I've told some people, I don't want to hear it no more. You've told me that 5,000 times.
0: You have.
1: And I don't want to hear it no more. I know. Matter of fact, I know the story so well, I could tell it back to you. You know, and I think there comes a point where we've got to let an old narrative go so we can start telling a new story.
0: Praise the Lord.
1: Especially if we believe in the scriptures that tell us that any man who be in Christ is a new creature.
0: Creature, new.
1: Old things have passed away. And then all things become, you know, and even in, you know, the scriptures also tell us that God is doing a new thing.
0: Mm-hmm.
1: He says, perceive now. Can you not see it?
0: Can you not?
1: No, we can't see it because we're looking at the old.
0: We're still in the old house. We're still right. Get out. Yeah. Okay. Get out. What has the response been from the congregation at Marston? I've got Aunt Angie. Okay.
1: Uh-huh.
0: I swim with Aunt Angie. Gotcha. Aunt Angie and I was at Shelley Bay yesterday.
1: Uh-huh.
0: She says, Nikita, girl, you know my pastor, Pastor Brandon? Or she called Pastor Smith or Pastor Brandon. She said, girl, it's like he was on Sunday. He was all in my business talking about what I was going through. Girl.
1: Yeah, that tends to be a common thing. A preacher said to me one time, he said, you know, Brandon, sometimes people are going to accuse you of throwing shade.
0: Oh, they are. Yes.
1: And he said, you got to realize, no, I'm not throwing shade. Today was just a Sunday you got convicted.
0: Wow. Oh, my God. Yeah, like God. Not saying anything. God. Yeah. Oh, my God. Look at that.
1: Yeah.
0: It was the Sunday you got convicted.
1: That's all it is. So the preacher didn't do nothing.
0: Not throwing shade. That's just the Sunday you got convicted.
1: That's all it is.
0: Oh, boy. I'm loving this.
1: So what's been happening with us down at Marsden, I've let them know I'm a student of preaching.
0: Okay.
1: I take preaching very seriously. Okay. I probably listen to maybe 15 sermons a week.
0: Okay.
1: Between some of the old preachers, like Dr. Gardner Taylor, Dr. William Augustus Jones, like some of the preachers, like old Sandy Ray, a lot of the old, and they were rich in the black preaching experience in America.
0: Mm-hmm.
1: Listened to a lot of them. And then I remember people like Dr. Larry Lowe.
0: Oh, my gosh. Wow.
1: Presiding Elder Eve.
0: Oh, wow.
1: Bishop Duncan, of course, you know, blessed memory. I've always been a fan of good preaching.
0: Mm-hmm.
1: Dr. Frank Ray is another preacher who I've listened to in New York. Had the privilege to spend some time with him, drive him around. He came to do revival for us. And Dr. Youngblood said, "I need you to go to the airport and pick up Frank Ray." I was like, "I could pick him up." He said, "Yeah." So I made sure, and I knew the hotel he was staying at, and I said, "All right, Doc, you're in a hurry?" He said, "Well, you know, I really wanted to stop in the city. Rabbi, I'll take you." So what was supposed to take us a 35-minute drive from the airport to the hotel and to take it like three and a half hours. And if it's just the two of us in the car, so I get the chance to, like, and if anybody has heard Frank Ray preach,
0: mm-hmm.
1: Frank Ray he's known as the walking Bible.
0: Wow.
1: Frank Ray, he will stand up with no notes and will quote every single scripture that exists in the Bible.
0: My God.
1: And not just the whole script. Like, he'll say the B clause of this verse.
0: No way.
1: Yeah.
0: Oh, my God.
1: Like, he's solid in his Hebrew, in his Greek, his practical application.
0: Woo.
1: I mean, Frank Ray is the Lord's preacher as far as some of us are concerned. And so, like, I was molded and shaped by a lot of those guys. My pastor, he was a internationally known preacher, brilliant preacher. And he exposed us to some of the best preachers in the country.
0: Mm.
1: And so I made it my business to study preaching. So when I stand, wherever I stand,
0: mm-hmm.
1: Whether I'm in the church that I'm privileged to pastor, I'm preaching somewhere, or I'm just in a general conversation with someone and they have a question, I say, "Well, you know, the Bible says it like this." And they'll say, "Well, doesn't it say this?" I say, "Well, context matters."
0: Mm. Oh, does it ever? Context oh, my, matters. My. Context does matter.
1: Yeah.
0: Oh, my gosh. I'm going to be quiet. Go ahead.
1: When I stand to preach, I usually say, "Well, allow me for just a few moments to set a context."
0: That's it.
1: Because if you take a text out of context,
0: oh,
1: you just have a con. And I don't want to con the people
0: of
1: God.
0: Oh, my gosh.
1: Yeah, and these are some of the things I would pick up from some of these old preachers. You know, they would say little things like that, and I was like, "I like that." Yeah, yes.
0: No, I'm gonna say it real quickly. It's 10:59. Like a time went by so quick.
1: Goodness.
0: No, but I just heard something, and I think I saved it. Where a preacher was talking about people have taken out of context where they tell women to be quiet,
1: my goodness,
0: not to preach.
1: My goodness.
0: And he explained the context of it. I'm like, thank God. Yes. Oh, my. Oh, my.
1: At the church at Corinth.
0: Oh, my gosh.
1: Yes.
0: And I was like, yeah. Mm-hmm. And people are like, "Oh, no, women can't preach." I'm like, "Women, that what? Women, what?
1: The first carriers of the gospel were women.
0: Oh, my gosh.
1: Because when you read the resurrection story, who went and told the apostles?
0: Thank you.
1: They were women.
0: Thank you.
1: And what is the good news?
0: Thank you.
1: That Jesus died and he got up.
0: Thank you. And who said he got up? Who said he wasn't in the tomb no longer? Who was it? No.
1: That's right.
0: But no, I don't even, but thank you. Thank you that you say that you use the context. I know it's 11 o'clock. That's a half hour is gone already.
1: I can't believe, wow, time flies. Yeah, but they say time flies when you're having fun.
0: Absolutely. And when it comes to the gospel of the Lord, you know, Jesus Christ, and oh my gosh, so you're at Marsden.
1: Yeah.
0: What's Marsden's hours? And and all of
1: so
0: that.
1: So we have Sunday morning service at 10:30 a.m. Bible study is Wednesday. For this month, we're doing Bible at the Beach from 7 to 7:45. But generally,
0: beach.
1: Yeah. Mm-hmm. And then in September, we'll resume back at our usual 7:15 hour.
0: Okay.
1: The other thing that we do is the last Friday of every month, have what's called Flavia's Flavors.
0: What was Flavia to you?
1: So Sister Flavia was a dedicated member of Marsden.
0: Look at
1: that. She would go to Summer Haven and different people in the community and just deliver soup. And so she was the first major funeral. Well, she was the first funeral that I did at Marsden.
0: Wow.
1: Major, major person, you know, was a major blessing to the church over the years. And so at the service, I thought about, you know, what can we do to honor? And that's really what I'm about, is honoring the past so that we can build on it.
0: Yes.
1: And so I stood up and I said, you know, we're going to do something called Flavia's Flavors. Mm. And they said, Rev, what's that? I said, we'll figure it out when it happens.
0: Mm.
1: So we literally do a soup kitchen every the last Friday of every month. The last Friday of every month.
0: Wow.
1: Where we just provide soup for the community. People can come by just to fellowship, have a good meal. This month we won't have it. We'll be at John Smith's Bay on the 28th of this month.
0: Okay. John Smith's Bay. Okay.
1: Yeah, just hanging, you know, hanging out, having a good, you know, church picnic. But we will resume in September.
0: In September,
1: with our soup and, you know, sandwiches and things like that.
0: Because Flavia, I worked with her at a Marriott.
1: Okay.
0: So yeah, she was, you know, I don't know. She's a piece of the furniture, for the lack of a better word.
1: Yes.
0: You know,
1: yes.
0: Flavia was legendary at Marriott Castle Harbor. So
1: I think that was her everywhere she went.
0: Really?
1: As I've gotten to know people who work with her,
0: right,
1: they all said the same thing. And even at Marsden, they was like, Sister Flavia, she would make sure that you know, all like the cross and the candles, everything was clean. The church was red, decorations, all that. If it needed to be done, Flavia would be there. She sang in the choir. If it was like hospitality-wise, you knew that Sister Flavia was one-handed. And then they said she loved her pastors. You know, regardless of who her pastor was, she supported, you know, the ministry of the church.
0: That's it. I love that she supported the ministry of the church and gave the pastor, you know, supported each pastor.
1: Yeah.
0: Now, how can people contact the church or you?
1: You can reach us. Our website is www.marsdenchurch.com.
0: 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Okay.
1: You can
0: website.
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1: Yeah. On our website, we have like all of our announcements.
0: You do.
1: We have the church anniversary that's going to be coming up in October. We'll be celebrating 165 years.
0: No way.
1: Yeah, so that's going to be a major event. If persons have ever been a part of Marsden's story, please contact us. We want to begin to put together, you know, a very special commemorative piece.
0: Absolutely.
1: Collecting the stories of Marsden over the years, with pictures and, you know, baptism certificates and, you know, different things like that. So
0: for those that don't know, I see what time it is, family, but no, I had the opportunity to minister at Marsden, and I got there early, and so outside is your history.
1: Yes, the plaque. Yes.
0: Yes.
1: Yes. Yes.
0: I read that. That was the most amazing thing, how you guys got started.
1: Yes. Yes.
0: I'm like, what?
1: Yes,
0: wow.
1: A missionary coming to teach free slaves
0: yeah, exactly.
1: Slaves in Bermuda, you know, and there's a picture where he's, I think it's like he's teaching maybe Bible study or something under a tree. So we're looking now in our property to kind of do a garden area, and we'll call it, and they don't know it yet, but I've got a name for it.
0: I've got a name for it. Ooh, this is so exciting. Anyway, any shout outs you want to do?
1: So I was actually listening to your radio show the other week.
0: Right?
1: And someone called in and gave us birthday shout out for my grandmother.
0: Okay.
1: Bernice Smith. She turned 101 in July
0: the
1: 14th. So, you know, definitely want to give a shout out to my grandmother.
0: You said 101.
1: 101.
0: Centenarian plus one. My goodness.
1: Yes, yeah.
0: 101.
1: 101.
0: Wow.
1: Definitely want to give a shout out to my parents, Reverend Smith, you know, Charles Smith, and my mom.
0: Pastor Dance.
1: Yeah, Pastor Dance. my daughter, she's probably not listening, you know, but
0: passed it on.
1: Yeah, that's my baby. She's 14.
0: She's 14. Ooh, yeah. What's her name?
1: Erin.
0: Erin. Hey, Erin.
1: Yeah, don't tell her I told her she's my baby. But
0: okay.
1: I mean,
0: absolutely. Absolutely.
1: And then, you know, to the wonderful people of Marsden, you know, they've really been a blessing to me over the last 8 months. We've got a good thing going on.
0: Yes.
1: You know, the marriage of pastor and people, it's really been great.
0: Beautiful.
1: You know, they're very supportive, very loving, very kind. And I'm really blessed to be able to say that, you know, they've accepted me as their pastor.
0: Look at that. Yeah. I think we got to have you back. Now I'm going to ask you one. I'm going to go on. Now, for those who have issues with tattoos, right? Mm-hmm. You have tattoos.
1: Yes.
0: So what do you say?
1: I've had people who've questioned me about the tattoos.
0: Right.
1: And I'm looking at them while they're wearing earrings.
0: Okay. Yeah. And your hairstyle?
1: I've got locks.
0: Yes.
1: And,
0: no,
1: thankfully, that really hasn't been an issue.
0: You know, right.
1: People ask me about my locks. I have a few people in the community say, oh, you have locks and you're the pastor? They're going to ask you to cut your hair.
0: No, they're not. What do you mean? Why would they do that?
1: And here's the thing I've learned about questions. If you ask me to do something, you give me the option to say no.
0: There you go. And absolutely.
1: If you tell me to cut my hair, then I'll just say, no, I'm good.
0: Yeah, I'm good.
1: You know? my hair doesn't determine my salvation. My hair doesn't determine my ability to lead or to pastor.
0: Hello.
1: My tattoos don't do that either.
0: Wow.
1: You know, so I generally try not to make a fuss of things like that. I got my tattoos before I was ordained.
0: Right.
1: You know, I wasn't going to go back and get them taken off.
0: Okay.
1: Definitely not going to happen. Okay. That surgery that's painful. I'm not doing that. No. When I preach, I very rarely will you see me in short sleeves when I'm preaching.
0: Mm-hmm.
1: You know, I won't say that I'm concerned about people's thoughts and opinions mm-hmm. about me, but I do want to be sensitive that not everyone is used to seeing a pastor who's tatted up.
0: Exactly. You
1: know? And also, I don't have sleeves going down my... I thought about it one time.
0: Right.
1: And I almost got a sleeve going down my arm.
0: Oh, did you?
1: I did. I almost got it. But then I thought about what my mom would say. And so I was like, nah, let's just kind of stick where we're at.
0: Okay.
1: So for the most part, I have my arms covered when I'm preaching. But there's been some Sundays down at Marsden where the air conditioning wasn't working. And I was like, Lord, are you sure? And, you know, but then also I've seen other pastors and I've seen, you know, other bishops,
0: mm-hmm.
1: you know, who are leading reformations and who got way more tattoos going down the arm than me. So my little tattoo that says image of God here, you know, a little stick figure of myself with a string, you know, a little eagle. I ain't hurting nobody with this, you know. And if somebody want to get held up on my tattoos, there are countless churches in Bermuda. You don't mm-hmm. have to come to Mars.
0: Did you go?
1: You know, I promise you, I'm not going to lose no sleep. Yes, you know. It did take some adjust, especially under my first pastor. So I was at Vernon Temple when I got my first tattoo, and he looked at it and he was like, "That's ugly."
0: Oh my gosh!
1: And I said, "Oh, okay."
0: Okay, all right.
1: And so after I was like, "So what happens next?" Where do we go from here? And you know, there was nothing else that he could say. So right. I was just like, you know, also, your last name ain't Smith. Like, I'll live in your house. I'm a little bit of a rebel, you know. So, you know, I don't say I'm rough around the edges. I'm just very direct. You know, I don't.
0: No, yeah, I understand. Yeah, and I do, you know, it's not everybody would get that directness because some people tend, but as believers, you know, we tend to get offended, you know, and things like that when someone got to be so direct. What is it the truth? Like,
1: I mean, and also you asked that question direct.
0: You did, right?
1: You fixed your mouth to walk up to me and be like, "Why you got them tattoos?" Okay, so just like you came at me, I would give it right back to you. I got them because I want to. I paid for them. How about that?
0: Oh my goodness!
1: You know, I'm still going to preach on Sunday. You going to come or not?
0: What is your future for? What is your vision, or what has God spoken to you for 2026 for Marsden? Could even be for Bermuda as well, but for Marsden.
1: Well, for right now, I've been preaching about through a series on preparing for impact, and what we're looking at is how can the church be impactful in the community that we serve. And what I mean by that is going beyond just an evangelical crusade to get people to come to church.
0: Right.
1: There are people in our community that are dealing with a myriad of issues.
0: Mm-hmm.
1: And my question is how can the church be there to be a resource.
0: Wow.
1: You know, we don't have to give handouts, mm-hmm. but maybe we have partnerships and connections and relationships where we can say, hey, listen, we've got a family who, you know, they're going through this, or, you know, there's a, you know, a member of our community that this is, you know, an issue that they're having.
0: Right.
1: We may not be able to help you, but if you give this person a call, I have a saying that I've been, you know, using lately, is that relationships is the language of progress.
0: Hmm.
1: So
0: I like that.
1: You know, I believe, you know, for Mars and for this year, we're about building relationships. And for me, is building relationships that go even beyond the church culture.
0: Mm.
1: You know, I want to be able to build relationships with the hospitality industry, with the restaurants. I want to build relationships with the school systems, with the hospitals, you know, healthcare. So I want to look at how can we be able to provide resources, even if it's having events where, you know, different agencies can come and just provide resources, information, you know, that people normally would have to come to the city. Let's bring that information here.
0: You know,
1: there may have maybe seniors who may not be able to get out as much.
0: Mm-hmm.
1: You know, there may be updates or information that can, you know, be beneficial to them, but because they don't necessarily have the ability to get to the city, or, you know, to get out as much, they know, hey, you know, at the church we're going to be doing, you know, this community fair or something like that. So that's really kind of what we're looking at, is how we can just be a community church.
0: Okay.
1: Beyond the walls. Marsden has been known as the little friendly church, or the friendly church by the side of the road.
0: Oh, wow.
1: I've let people know we're not allowed to use that word little anymore.
0: Okay.
1: You know, that's profanity in Marsden.
0: Okay.
1: So we are the growing friendly church.
0: Ooh.
1: At the side of the road, where our aim is to show the love of Christ.
0: Mm.
1: You know, we don't want to just talk about it. We want to be able to be the exhibits, the expressions, and the extensions that God has us to be here on the earth.
0: That's it.
1: And so, yeah, that's really what we're looking to do, is how we can reach, because we're in a heavily residential neighborhood.
0: You are.
1: You know? Mm-hmm. And so we just look at, and then also partnering with the cricket club.
0: Oh, yes, that's right.
1: And here's the big thing it's going to be unveiled. I've announced it in some circles. This is, now I'm working on a gumbe troop for the Devil's Hole community.
0: Are you really?
1: Yeah. So I'm working with I'm working with Mr. Dennis Parsons and Mr. Shawande Butterfield. So he, you know, the two of them, we've kind of put our heads together of how we can do something. Firstly, there are no gumbe troops in that, you know, the area, you know, down there. So, you know, we've looked at that. and then we've talked about how can we do something that's going to be different. We can teach kids how to dance and how to play drums.
0: Right.
1: But how can we be more impactful in their lives? So, you know, that information, we're definitely going to keep everyone up to date of how they can get involved. Because we want it to be a program where the parents, children, community members, we can all benefit. But then also we're looking at how we can build up our young people. We know that there are certain social ills within, you know, within society. So looking at how we can come together as a community to be able to meet, you know, some of those concerns, or even to figure out what's the solution.
0: That's
1: it. You know, because we've talked about it a lot.
0: Mm-hmm.
1: We all know what the problem is.
0: There you go.
1: Let's find some solutions.
0: That's it.
1: Yeah.
0: Finding some solutions. And that's what it is. Marsden is all about, family. So don't forget, Sundays at 10:30 a.m., Wednesdays 7 to 7:45, just at the beach for this time. But then they'll go back to the other time for 45 minutes, family. And then, of course, the last Friday of every month, except this month, Flavier's Flavor, right?
1: Yeah.
0: That's the soup. Yes. So for more information, you can go to their website at www.marsdenchurch.com, or you can send them an email at info@marsdenchurch.com as well, right?
1: Yes.
0: All right. Great. Pastor, thank you. And thank you for partnering with One Body in Christ Movement for God's Purpose. We're going to be at your field at the end of the month on August the 30th.
1: Yes.
0: We're going to be there from 3 p.m. to 5 p.m. So thank you for your partnership. Appreciate
1: that.
0: Thank you.
1: We're looking forward to having, you know, being there with you. We have a dance ministry. They're looking forward to being here. So we're looking forward to having a great time.
0: And ask Brother Paul, too. I like his steel pan as well. Brother Paul? No.
1: And I know he's listening. So, Paul, get that steel pan now. Stop playing.
0: Absolutely. He helped us before when we were there. So we certainly appreciate that. Gotcha. Pastor, would you close us out in prayer, please?
1: Absolutely. Gracious God, we pause before we ask you for anything. We want to thank you for everything. Mm-hmm. Thank you for your grace, your mercy, for your love, for your kindness. We thank you for the possibilities of the potential of our future. God, I bring to you the island of Bermuda. I bring to you all that Bermuda has in terms of its needs. And we know, God, that you are able to meet every need You have so much, God, that we can't count the cattle by the head. We've got to count them by the hills. The scriptures tell us that the cattle on 1,000 hills belong to you.
0: That's right.
1: So, God, we pray that where provision is needed, that you would provide. We pray where comfort is needed, that you would comfort. We pray where guidance is needed, you would guide. And ultimately, God, at the end of the day, we pray that you would give Bermuda your choicest blessings. Cause us to be a people who are after your own heart.
0: That's it.
1: And we ask, God, most importantly, that you would give us loving hearts for one another, just as you have loved us. For it's in Jesus' name we pray. Amen.
0: Amen. Amen. Pastor Brandon Smith from Marsden Family, thank you so much.
1: Thank you so much.
0: You guys, we've got Last Call with Believers. We'll be right back. It's magic.
2: Come on, everybody. Put your hands together right here.

0: was just finished. And Pastor Brandon, thank you so much. He's going to be a part of the Fifth Sunday Worship Assembly. Excited about that. And that, of course, is going to be on Sunday, August the 30th at Marsden Field. Yep, from 3 p.m. to 5 p.m., our usual 2 hours. And so what we've done is we're combining all the East End churches to come together, but we're inviting all of them. But what we'll do is whichever particular parish we're actually and they'll be the host churches. They'll be the host churches, okay? So Smith's will be the host churches. And then, of course, we're inviting Hamilton Parish, St. David, St. George's as well. So we're excited and looking forward to a time of prayer and praise. And you guys know now God told us to make it intermittent. So when we combined with the Central Worship Assembly with our family over at Heritage Worship Center. That's what was happening. Was it intermittent? It says God says, okay. Because, you know, someone had mentioned to me before, yeah, Nikita should be like, and I was like, nope, I need to wait to hear from God and his confirmation. And we received that confirmation. So to God be the glory, to God be the glory. All right, family, it's 11:22 and we've got to officially, oh, Nikita, get into the 11 o'clock book club hour. And I haven't even played Trust in God yet. So don't worry. It's okay. Got a couple of messages. And then we'll be right back here in the worship room. Okay? Keep it here. It's magic.
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0: All right, family, we're officially in the 11 o'clock book club hour. I hope you were blessed by Pastor Brandon Smith and his testimony, of course. You guys, just want to let you know, since we're officially now in the book club hour, Rays of Hope, The Story of Agnes Mae Robinson and the Sunshine League by Carol D. Hill. That's our book of the month. And thank you for going to Brown & Company because the book is all sold out. I appreciate you guys. I really do. Also want to let you know, The Women by Kristen Hanna is the book of the month for the Big Bowtie Book Club. For more information, you can email libraryevents at gov.bm or call 295-2905. Praying Women of Worth, their book is When God Speaks by Joshua Giles, and they will be resuming in the month of September. Okay, so just wanted to give that information to you. You guys, also phone lines open, and 297-1027 or 1-888-257-9086. And idea just came to me, you know. All right, yeah. As soon as, yeah. Oh, my goodness. Anyway, let me go write it down. You know, God just gives you ideas. Okay. All right. I just wrote it down. All right. So here we go. So let me give you my scripture of the day. That's what I didn't give you. Colossians 3:13. Please join RRCF, not, you know, physically, spiritually, as we, and well, physically through prayer, as we pray for the month of August. And we are praying for family members to be reunited and forgiving of past hurts in Jesus' name. Amen. And Pastor, talk about those past hurts, how some of us are living in those past hurts. You guys, therapy, it is okay. Trust me. It is. Okay. It is okay. And so how did Pastor Brandon explain it? Like, it's like, if you've got a cut, you've got a wound, and you know, you're just going to let it bleed out, No, you're going to go get help.

So that's the same thing. You've got a wound. It could be a mental wound. Is it a trauma wound? Whatever type of wound, you need help. Please go get the help you need. Please, family, go get the help you need, okay? All right, so we are in, it was Colossians 3:13, which says, bearing with one another and forgiving one another. If anyone has a complaint against another, even as Christ forgave you, so you also must do. I'll read it again. Bearing with one another and forgiving one another. If anyone has a complaint against another, even as Christ forgave you, so you also must do. All right, family? So I wanted to share that scripture with you. That's what we're praying for, that we can get past those past hurts, that we can be reunited with our family, reunited with our friends, and yeah, being reunited. To God be the glory, because that's what the enemy's all about. He comes to steal, kill, and destroy. Of course he wants to kill, steal, destroy relationships. That's exactly what he wants to do. He wants to destroy. He wants to cause division in it. That's why we want to bring the body of Christ together just 4 Sundays a year. August the 30th is the next Sunday. And even if you live west, we're inviting everyone to come down to Marsden, 3 p.m. to 5 p.m. Put it in your calendar, all right? And let's get our prayer and our praise on, giving God all honor, all glory. Yeah, you got it? All right, good. All right, family, phone lines are open, 297-1027. Otherwise than that, I've got Aware Worship with Trust in God. And then I'll be back after that with your first medley of the day. So we're good? All right, phone lines are not ringing, so you're good. Keep it here. We'll be right back. It's magic.

0: That's right. I trust in God. You trust in God. We trust in God. Absolutely. Okay, all right. Thank you so much. 11:34 here in the worship room on Magic 102.7. 11:35 now. And phone lines open, 297-1027. I'm just checking because I'm like, where's my peoples today? Just double checking my lines because I know, you know, one communication, they were some of their lines, you know, they're fixing a line some way, somehow. So I know that this morning when my husband woke up, he said, oh, the internet's not working, I think. And we've got Blue Wave, TBINet, and so somewhere I think it was connected or something. It was like, oh, not, I'm like, what's going on? But we're not one. But so anyway, so just checking with you guys, making sure you're there. I hope everyone is well. All right, family. I've got your next medley coming up, and we're going to start off with Grateful by Hezekiah Walker. Then we're going to move to Micah Stampley with Holiness. And then we're going to end with I Found the Answer by Mahalia Jackson. That's going to be the medley. And then after that, I'm going to come back and give you an excerpt from the book of the month, Rays of Hope, or read an excerpt from the book of the month, The Story of Agnes Mae Robinson and the Sunshine League by Carol D. Hill. Also want to let you know about Jamel Hartman's book. Yeah. His book is called The Journey Within, Affirmations and Quotes. And that book, of course, is available at Brown & Co. Phone lines are ringing. Good morning, Magic 102.7.
1: Yes, good morning. I'd like to give a prayer and a song today for those that are sick and chatting in the hospital.
0: Sure.
1: Because there are a lot of Bermudian sick down there. And I just want us to remember that, you know, these are people's family, and they need the attention right now. You know, I don't want people to bombard them. Mm-hmm. But I want people to just remember they're there.
0: Remember the second shut-in at the hospital.
1: Yes.
0: Mm-hmm.
1: Because there are a lot of young people sick as well, Bermuda. Mm-hmm. So I thank you.
0: Thank you so much. And did you want to pray, you said?
1: Well, you can have a prayer from one of the ministers today for Bermudians.
0: Oh, well, we did have a prayer already, but I thought if it's something from your heart, I think you'll be the best person to pray.
1: Well, I love that. But right now, I'm kind of a little bit emotional.
0: You are? Okay. But God uses your emotions, you know.
1: Oh, I know that. Father God, we thank you in the name of Jesus. Father God, we thank you for these that are sick and shutting.
0: Yes.
1: Father God, may you go by their bedsides and touch them in a special way.
0: Yes.
1: Father, remember the families, Lord God, as they gather today. Mm. In Jesus' name, Lord God. Remember every person as you walk through that hallway, Lord. May you touch them in a special, special way, Father God. We remember that these people have given their souls to you, Lord God.
0: Mm.
1: After praying with them and going to them with them daily, Lord God,
0: Jesus.
1: They are pleading, Lord God, that they can be saved in your name.
0: In your name.
1: The precious name, Father God, for you are Son, the only Son. In Jesus' name.
0: In Jesus' name.
1: Amen.
0: Amen. My sister, I couldn't have said, no other pastor, no one could have said that prayer better than what you just did just now. So thank you so much for your measure. I appreciate you. Bless you.
1: Thank
0: okay.
1: you. Have a good
0: thank
1: day.
0: You. You have a great day. I appreciate that. God bless you guys. Your measure is so appreciated. No, she could only, because it's on her heart, that's why I love when people call and they're like, something's on their heart. I love when they pray rather than me pray, because you guys go right to the source. Yeah, and so I want to say thank you for that, sister, for calling up. And I want more of you to be able to do that. I hope she encouraged you to do the same thing. If God has placed something on your heart for certain people of the public, whether it's the sick and shut-in, whether those that have died on the road in road accidents, whatever it is, whatever God has placed on your heart, this is exactly what the worship room is about. It's not about Nikita saying all the prayers. No way. It's about you praying what's on your heart. So I thank my sister. Thank you, thank you, thank you, thank you. And I pray that since you've done it, there's going to be a domino effect of others who will do exactly what you do. Call in and say, this is what's on their heart. Now, Nikita, let's pray about it. And they lead us in prayer. To God be the glory. To God be the glory. So whatever's on your heart and God has put it on your heart, let's pray about it, family, because prayer is powerful. I actually got something from somebody today. in one of our chats. We're going to come back and line it up so you guys could listen to it. And it's absolutely, it's about women praying as well, too. And I'm trying to think which chat it was in, but I'll find it and I'll share it with you guys as soon as I find it. All right. So to God be the glory. All right, Cousin Donna and everyone else listening in, we appreciate you. So here's Hezekiah Walker with Grateful. Then we've got Holiness, and we've got and then the third song after that is going to be by Mahalia Jackson, which is I Found the Answer. And you know where you can find the answer, right? And our Lord and Savior Jesus Christ. To God be the glory. Keep it there. We'll be right back.

0: This time I want y'all to help us do it. Lift your hands in this atmosphere and say, I am grateful.
1: I am grateful for
0: the things that you have done.
1: Have done.
0: Look at them and tell them, yes.

0: Man, that's it. Where do you find the answer? You find the answer, family, in prayer. You pray to God, and he's going to reveal to you what's next. Absolutely. Well, I wanted to share with you guys. I'm going to see if I could hook up my phone right now to go ahead and share something about prayer. And it was sent by, I think it was a chaplain Carmelita. We have a Praying a Women of Worth chat. And she sent it in there. When I heard this about prayer, I'm like, what? And then, of course, when the sister just called in and she prayed, you guys, you don't need the pastor to pray for you all the time. God has given you the gift to do that. And wait till you hear about the other women that prayed in the Bible and how their prayers were answered, okay? So, Lord, thank you that this works correctly and that it comes up nice and loud. That's my prayer, that this comes up nice and loud so everybody can hear it.
1: Every woman needs to watch this. Check this out.
2: I was scrolling through social media the other day and I heard a pastor say something. He said, when I studied the Bible, I noticed that when women cried out to God, God consistently responded. And I thought, Pastor, are you preaching or freestyling? So I went and looked it up myself. I realized that when Hannah prayed, God moved. Sarah believed, God moved. Esther fasted, God moved. The woman with the issue of blood reached for Jesus and God moved. So it was again and again and again in scripture. And then the Lord impressed something on my spirit. There is power in the vessel he created to carry life. Women don't just carry babies. Women carry families, generations, destinies, and prayers. That's why the enemy fights praying women so hard. He wants you distracted, offended, exhausted, focused on drama, focused on gossip, because he knows if he can silence your prayers, he can affect generations. But if he can't stop the prayer, he can't stop God's purpose.
0: Okay, you guys, I'm going to come back. I've got another outlet that I could put it in, and this should be nice and loud right now. All right, see if this works out even better.
1: Check this out.
0: Yes.
2: I was scrolling through social media the other day, and I heard a pastor say something. He said, when I studied the Bible, I noticed that when women cried out to God, God consistently responded. And I thought, Pastor, are you preaching or freestyling? So I went and looked it up myself. I realized that when Hannah prayed, God moved. Sarah believed, God moved. Esther fasted, God moved. The woman with the issue of blood reached for Jesus and God moved. So it was again and again and again in scripture. And then the Lord impressed something on my spirit. There is power in the vessel he created to carry life. Women don't just carry babies. Women carry families, generations, destinies, and prayers. That's why the enemy fights praying women so hard. He wants you distracted, offended, exhausted, focused on drama, focused on gossip, because he knows if he can silence your prayers, he can affect generations. But if he can't stop the prayer, he can't stop God's purpose. Women and men of God, I need you to hear me. Women, do not underestimate what happens when you open your mouth and pray. Your prayers are reaching places your feet may never go. Your prayers are protecting people you can't even see. Your prayers are breaking chains you didn't even know existed. And men, one of the greatest decisions you'll ever make is who stands beside you. Don't just find a woman who gets your attention. Find a woman who can get a prayer through. Don't just ask if she looks good. Ask if she knows how to talk to God. Don't just ask what she brings to the table. Ask if she can move heaven. Because there'll come a day when your money won't be enough. Your degrees, your titles, your connections, your looks, they won't be enough. You'll need someone beside you who knows how to call on God when hell shows up at your door. And ladies, let me challenge you. Pray for your children. Pray for your families, your communities, your church, your leaders. And yes, pray for your husband. And if you're divorced and you have kids, I want you to pray for your ex-husband. I know it's not easy, but your children benefit when their father's healed. Your children benefit when their father succeeds. Your children benefit when generational curses are broken. Because a powerful woman doesn't pray based on what somebody deserves. She prays based on what God can do. The enemy is terrified of a woman who knows how to pray. Because one praying woman can change a family, can change a bloodline, can change a generation. So don't quit praying. Because when a praying woman goes to war on her knees, generations win.
0: That's right. When a praying woman goes to God on her knees, a generation wins. Family, let me tell you, it's time to continue to pray. And if you're not praying, let's go ahead and pray. More prayer here. That's my desire here in the worship room. More prayer. What has God placed on your heart to pray for? That is another one of your measures that you can certainly do here in the worship room. I love your scriptures. I love your devotions. But I love your prayers even more. And prayer is simply a conversation with God. You heard that woman prayed, and she prayed from her emotions. She prayed from her heart. Not what we can see on the outside, but what we can see and hear and what God sees on the inside. But because she prayed with that on her heart, her prayers have been answered in Jesus' name. We will see the fruit of her prayer and all the rest of our prayers as we pray for those that are sick and shut in, as we pray for those that are in the hospital. Let's pray for them. Let's remember them. And when we can, let's go ahead and visit them as well. Just wanted to share that with you, family. Wow, it's 12 o'clock already here in the worship room. Well, let's go ahead and officially close things out here in the book club hour. I wanted to read an excerpt from the book of the month, but that's not happening right about now because I see what time it is. But what I want to do, remind you, is that Brown & Co. has the various departments, okay? Did I not say that already? Well, I'm going to say it again, all right? You've got the bookmark department, the hallmark department, shoecase, lifestyle, tourism, front street, home and wellness, all at Brown & Co., okay? The place where you can expect the unexpected. Now I'll tell you about the Brown & Co. gift card. You put the amount on it that you want for that special someone, and they can go there, pick, choose, and refuse. Also want to let you know their number is 279-5442. And their hours are Monday to Saturday, 8:30 a.m. to 5:30 p.m. Sundays, 12 noon to 5 p.m. You also have Glaze Cafe there that's open daily except Sundays from 8:30 a.m. to 4 p.m. And then tomorrow night, they're open till 9 because of Harbor Nights. Coming up next, family, we've got the 12 o'clock hour being brought to you by my other wonderful sponsors, the Annex Toys, located on the lower level of the Phoenix Center. And this week for our lunchtime gospel medley on Monday, Tuesday, and Thursday of this week, an international artist we're highlighting is Papa Son. And then after that, you will hear the news with Media Maya, the weather with Johnny Storm, and I'll be back after that with the inspirational song of the month. After that, I'll check out my email. So if you need to email me, please feel free to do that now. My email is Nikita, N-I-K-I-T-A at HOTT1075 Bermuda.com. For those on Facebook, you can hit me up there on Facebook Messengers under Nikita Evans Robinson. For those of you that already have my WhatsApp, you can hit me up on WhatsApp. And then for those of you that want to stop by with your notes, you can do that as well. Or you can call the back office and leave your message at 297-1076. You got it? All right, good. Keep it here, family, and we'll be back. It's magic.
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Door price for those that purchase tickets at $90 for seniors and regular tickets are $100. There will be raffles for $5 on sale, and all proceeds go towards the essential needs of the church. For more information, please contact the church office at 236-3671 or Alicia Tucker at 705-9644. A few featured guest artists will be Loretta Adderley, Cheyenne Brayman, Sean Herman, Olivia Hamilton, and Willard Birch. MC for the night will be Patrice Frith Haywood. Come and join us Saturday, September 19th, 6 p.m. to 9 p.m. at Christ Anglican Church, Devonshire.

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1: 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And I'm Maya Palacio. The Bermuda Police Service is warning residents to be especially cautious when searching for rental properties online after a suspected scam was reported. Police say one prospective tenant was asked to provide identification, proof of income, and upfront payments, including a deposit and processing fee, before even viewing the property. No money was lost after the individual became suspicious. And with online scams becoming increasingly common, police say residents need to be more cautious than ever. Never send money to secure a viewing before confirming the property and landlord are legitimate. And be wary of pressure to pay quickly through electronic payment services. If something does not feel right, stop and verify before sending anything. Moreover, a new dance and movement studio at the Eastern Zone Community Center has been named in honor of Carla Watson, recognizing more than four decades of service to Bermuda's young people. Watson founded the St. George's Original Dancerettes in 1991 and has led the program for 35 years, helping generations of young people build confidence, discipline, and community through dance and performance. A highlight of the ceremony was the official unveiling of the Carla Watson Dance and Movement Studio, a lasting tribute to a woman whose life's work has helped transform the Eastern Zone Community Center into a place where creativity, confidence, discipline, and community flourish. The Dancerettes are now the longest-running program across Bermuda's community centers, with hundreds of children and young adults taking part over the years. Moreover, Bermuda, following renewed concerns over Bermuda's roads, Shadow National Security Minister Jerry Richardson says personal responsibility cannot be the island's entire road safety policy. Richardson says drivers must slow down, remain alert, and never drive impaired. But government must also provide stronger laws, enforcement, safer infrastructure, and consequences capable of deterring dangerous behavior. He is again calling for support for the OBA's Road Safety and Penalties Bill, which would increase penalties and allow roadside sobriety checks without advance warning. The bill remains before Parliament, awaiting debate. Richardson says the legislation is not the complete solution, but argues Bermuda cannot wait for a perfect strategy before taking action. Closing in sport, Bermuda is back on top of a CAC Games podium for the first time in 16 years. Olympic sailor Adriana Panruttik captured gold in the women's Ilka 6 in the Dominican Republic at the CAC Games. Panruttik dominated much of the competition. She won 7 of her 10 qualifying races before heading into the final day and capturing a first and second place finish. She became Bermuda's first CAC Games gold medalist since long jumper Tyrone Smith won it back in 2010. A truly outstanding performance for Bermudian Olympian Adriana Panruttik. And that is your Inter-Island Communications News Brief. 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I'm Maya Palacio. Please remember to buckle your helmets and drive safely, Bermuda.
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4: Good morning. I'm meteorologist Johnny Storm here in the Hurricane Weather Center. Officially here in Bermuda, the Bermuda Weather Service is issuing a thunderstorm advisory for this morning, a small craft warning in effect for this evening through tonight. First, we're picking up on the lightning trackers. Lightning around 70 miles west and south of Hamilton. Other thunderstorm activity between us and the east coast of the U.S. And the latest computer forecast models showing that a high pressure center, which had been near us over the last several days, is no longer the case. Now the center has moved or redeveloped well to our east, and this is funneling in moisture-laden southwesterly winds ahead of an approaching cold front that stays west of us here now throughout the week. A second cold front is forecast to move in here, however, on Saturday. So with that being the case, our forecast is very unsettled now throughout the rest of the week into the weekend, with frequent periods of rains, storms, some strong gusty winds, southwesterly 15 gusts, 25 miles an hour, and seas to be running at about 3 meters. This morning, heavy weather showing up on Bermuda Weather Service radar is passing just to the north of Hamilton. But in the meantime, we're looking for a wet, showery, stormy, breezy at times week of weather. Now in the tropics, we're also watching two tropical waves. The first tropical wave, really of not too much importance, is located about 350 miles east of the eastern Caribbean islands, crosses through the Caribbean, uneventful over the next several days. The second low pressure center at around 38 west is forecast to become a tropical storm. This one is passing about 350 miles northeast of the North Leeward Islands Sunday evening, then moves northward to about 250 miles east of Bermuda next Tuesday night, and then gets absorbed by a front. It is not expected to significantly affect us. It would be simply a fish storm. And so our weather forecast here in Bermuda is wet, cloudy, breezy at times, showery, stormy throughout the rest of the week into the weekend. Highs every day around 86 Fahrenheit, 30 Celsius. Lows every night, 80 Fahrenheit, 27 Celsius. Wind today, southwest, 10 to 20 miles an hour.
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6: 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And want to let you know that this hour is being brought to you by one of the wonderful sponsors, the Annex Toys. They're located on the lower level of the Phoenix Center, right across from Brown & Co. Phoenix Center, take the veer towards the right, take the escalator downstairs, and you are good to go, okay? They've got Lilos, they've got armbands, they've got goggles, they've got masks, they've got blow-up pools, they've got paddle boards and paddles, they've got the air pump for all these items, they've got the bouncy castles, and they also have ball pits, all that and more. We're at the Annex Toys. Also want to let you know they are the winners of the Family Favorites Award for the Family Favorites Award for Best Toy Shop. Got it? All right, good. Now, family, what else I got to do? Oh, I know. I got to play the inspirational song of the month. Yeah, and this is from someone from the Caribbean, Rave Isaac, and it's called Indebted. So that song's coming up next here. And I'm so indebted to you. Like, anyway, play the song, Nikita, and we'll be right back. Check out my emails, Facebook messages, WhatsApp messages, notes, and all that.

0: 12:49 here in the worship room on Magic 102.7, our Magic Spotlight for the month of August here in the worship room. Now, this hour is being brought to you by the Annex Toys. Want to let you know they've got lots of dolls there. They've got action figures, puzzles, games, arts and crafts. They've got character headphones and ear pods. They've got Hot Wheels. How many of you remember the smell of Play-Doh? They've got Play-Doh. They've got bubbles and so much more. Now, it is time for me to go ahead and check out my emails. And that's after my emails is my Facebook messages, which I think I skipped past yesterday. So make sure today I don't skip past that, okay? All right, looks like I've got a Friday interview to add to our schedule. Gina Davis and Janita Dyer is going to be in this Friday, August the 14th. Excited about it because they're going to be talking about this Spanish Point reunion. Mm-hmm. Dated back 1938. Anyone that was around 1938 to present, they are having a Spanish Point reunion. So please be listening in this Friday, August the 14th at 10:30 a.m. Okay? All right, good. That's going to be exciting. You remember reading Gina Davis' book, right? That was absolutely hilarious. I could not stop laughing. And a lot of you went to Brownie Co. to pick up the book as well. And I'm just going to real quickly, because I want to, was it Spanish Point Tales? I think it was called Spanish Point Tales. Yep, Spanish Point Tales. I was correct. We read that this year during the month of March and April. We read Spanish Point Tales. Yep. All right. Wait. No, last year, 2025, right? That was last year. Excuse me. Of course, read so many books, right? That was last year. We read that book. All right, you guys. Just want to let you know that the Ministry of Youth Social Development and Seniors through the Office of Youth Affairs invites the public to celebrate Bermuda's next generation of innovators, creators, and business leaders at the Youth Entrepreneur Expo this Saturday, August the 15th from 11 a.m. to 3 p.m. at the City Hall Front Lawn. Held in celebration of International Youth Day, observed annually on August the 12th, the expo will showcase the remarkable talent, creativity, and entrepreneurial spirit of Bermuda's young people. The event will feature an exciting marketplace of youth-owned businesses with entrepreneurs ranging in age from, get this, just 9 years old through young adulthood. Visitors will have the opportunity to shop, bring your money, connect with and support a diverse range of young entrepreneurs offering products and services, including fashion and clothing, handcrafted goods, food and beverages, beauty products, artwork, entertainment, and much more. The Young Entrepreneur Expo celebrates the innovation and determination of Bermuda's youth while providing a platform for them to gain valuable business experiences, engage with the community, and grow their enterprises. By supporting these young business owners, members of the public are investing in the future of Bermuda's economy and encouraging the next generation of leaders. Whether you're looking to discover unique products, enjoy local treats, or simply be inspired by the ingenuity of Bermuda's young business owners, there will be something for everyone to enjoy. So again, the Young Entrepreneur Expo this Saturday, August the 15th from 11 a.m. to 3 p.m. at the City Hall Front Lawn, Hamilton. Admission is free and the entire community is encouraged to attend. The Office of Youth Affairs looks forward to welcoming families, residents, and visitors alike as we celebrate International Youth Day by recognizing and supporting the extraordinary entrepreneurial talent of Bermuda's young people. That is so cool. Wow, our young people. All right. I think that is it for our emails. All right, let's go ahead and check out our Facebook messages then. Hey, family, hope you're having a good day today. Let's see what he's got for us today. He's got Deuteronomy 11, 22. For if ye shall diligently keep all these commandments, which I command you to do them, to love the Lord your God, to walk in all his ways, and to cleave unto him, then will the Lord drive out all these nations from before you, and ye shall possess greater nations and mightier than yourselves. Every place whereon the soles of your feet shall tread shall be yours, from the wilderness and Lebanon, from the river Euphrates, even unto the uttermost sea shall your coast be. Thank you, family. Appreciate you. All right. Let's see. I think, was that something to read? No, that's a song. All right, cool. All right, I have to come back to that, you guys. But thank you. Oh, I'll be lifted up. Okay, I'll come back to that. I'll actually, Dwayne Santucci, I'll actually, oh, be lifted up. I'll add that to my my song request list, okay? So let me go ahead and put that on my song request list. Oh, be lifted up. And it's the extended prayer version. Okay, all right, Brother Santucci, I have added that to the list. Thank you. And is there anyone else that I think, okay. Johnny messaged me back. Oh, yeah, I send my my sons. I try to send them like a word of encouragement every day, if not every other day. And so, yeah, he was just happy to have received that. All right, so we did our emails. We did our Facebook messages. So let's go ahead and look at our notes. Thank you, Sister Hattie Ann. Her scripture for today is from Exodus 15:22, which reads as follows. Moses brought Israel from the Red Sea. Moses brought Israel from the Red Sea. All right, got that. Now let's go ahead and check out my Facebook messages. And let's see what... hey, Sister Robin. She's got today's blessings. Walk with the Lord when your heart needs company. Take his hand when you feel alone. Turn to him when you need someone to lean on. He's the only one you can always rely on. God is good all the time. All the time. God is good. Thank you, Sister Robin. Appreciate you. Now let me go ahead to Brother Alan Granville Frebert from over there in Money Making Manhattan. Oh, really enjoyed Testimony Tuesday this morning. Thank you, thank you, thank you. That, yeah, that was Pastor Brandon Smith, and he's over there at Mosden. And now I realize he's Pastor Dance. That's what I call him. Reverend Dance's son. Oh, my. All right, let me see what you've got for us today. You've got Job 11, 13 to 15. It says, surrender your heart to God. Turn to him in prayer. We're talking a lot about prayer. And give up your sins, even those you do in secret. Then you won't be ashamed. You will be confident and fearless. That's right. There is no sin that's easy to turn from or put to death. But nevertheless, we must do it through the power and help of the Holy Spirit. I know, because this reminds me, you know, people are like, oh, wait, Nikita, I've got to get myself ready before I come back to church. Get yourself ready. That's what church is for, to help you be ready. Be ready, not get ready. No, I need to do this and that. No, you're trying to do it. If that's the case, you don't need Jesus then. You don't need Jesus if you think you can get yourself ready. No, I need to do this, that, and I'll be ready for church. No, Don't believe the lie of the enemy. You just come. That's why Jesus says, come as you are. Come as you are. Okay. All right. Good. To God be the glory. All right. All right, family. Who else I got to go to? That was, thank you, Brother Alan Granville Frebert. Let me go ahead and check out Sister Nira Lynn. See what she has in store for us. She's got Galatians 6:9, which says, let's not get tired of doing what is good. So again, let's not get tired of doing what is good. Galatians 6:9. Be not weary in well-doing, for in due season you shall reap if you faint not, family. Let's not, I like the way they put it, let's not get tired of doing what is good. Don't you dare get tired on me now, family. Don't you dare get tired of, you know, bringing your measure here to the worship room. I appreciate you guys. Whether it's the scripture, whether it's devotion, whether it's your song request, whether it's a shout out for someone, and like the sister called in and prayed today. That's what I'm really, I love when we pray together. To God be the glory. All right. Last person, she's not last. Sister Molly and then Brother Willie. All right. She's got, today is Tuesday. I sing because I'm happy. I sing because I'm free. His eye is on the sparrow, and I know he watches over me. I'm alive. I'm saved. I'm blessed. I'm thankful. Lord, I'm grateful for all you've done. Amen, amen, amen. And she sent us your daily passport to God's peace. Heavenly Father, today we choose to walk by faith instead of fear. Guide every step we take. Bless every conversation we have. Protect our families. Strengthen our hearts and fill our lives with the peace that only you can give. Thank you for walking beside us every moment of this day. In Jesus' name, we say amen and amen. Thank you, Sister Molly. All right, let me go ahead and check out Brother Willie. How are you doing? Hope you're having a good day today. All right, he's got James 4:17, which says, therefore to him that knoweth to do good and doeth not, to him it is sin. This verse addresses the concept of a sin of omission, that is, failing to do what is right when you have the knowledge and opportunity to do so. Sin is thought of as doing bad things, transgression of the law, and it is, however. This verse shows us that refusing to do good is also wrong. Accountability grows when you have moral or spiritual knowledge. Knowing the right path makes you responsible for walking it. For our God sees and knows all things. There is no escape from judgment. Jesus said unto them, if ye were blind, ye should have no sin. But now ye say, we see, therefore your sin remained. John 9:41. The day belongs to you. And his song request is, The Gate is Narrow. Let me go write that down. Give me a minute. It's not a minute, but The Gate is Narrow. I remember I used to be able to write shorthand. I learned it at Whitney. I did. Did we do the Pittman exams? I think back then we did the Pittman exam. So The Gate is Narrow. All right, that's done. All right, family. All right, 1 o'clock on the dot. Oh, we're doing good. We're doing good. To the rest of you who sent WhatsApp messages, I'll get to those after we officially get into the 1 o'clock hour, okay? All right, good. Okay. So letting you know that the 12 o'clock hour has been brought to you by the Annex Toys. They've got the Lego room, a party room, a huge wall of board games. They've got a birthday club registry. Their number is 279-5450. And their hours are Monday to Saturday, 9 a.m. to 6 p.m. and Sundays, 12 noon to 5 p.m. Family, go ahead and get all your lunchtime shout-outs ready, whether it's a birthday, anniversary, congratulations, I love you, all the best. Keep up the great work. Condolences, job well done. Happy heavenly in loving memory. Thank you. Welcome back home. Welcome to Bermuda and safe travels. Yes, yes, yes. Right after these messages and the birthday song.
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0: I just realized, you know what? Happy birthday. Go, girl. I like when she does that shout here. Today's a Tuesday, August the 11th. I forgot to put in our family chat. Happy anniversary to my cousin Rajiv and his wife Jessica Bailey celebrating today. Happy anniversary, you guys. Sorry, I forgot to put it in the chat. And let me say happy anniversary to Ma and Pa Burrows. Yes, they're celebrating today. Well, Pa and Ma Burrows. They used to come swimming occasionally down at Shelly Bay. I used to see them there. Mm-hmm. And then let me see Pat Monteith over there in Massachusetts. She's celebrating her birthday today. We've got my girl Jacqueline Napier Marsh. Happy birthday to you as well. And we've got, let me see, Iditha James. She's good friends with my sister Janet. Mm-hmm. Happy birthday, Iditha. And then let me see, who else? Oh, I just put here, August the 11th, 1973. Hip-hop was born at a party in the Bronx. Now, Hip hop. Oh, Sugar Hill Gang. Wait. Don't mind me. Oh, my goodness. Wait. Rapper's Delight. Well, it's in honor of hip hop. There's gospel hip hop, too. There is. And I I'm trying to think of all the gospel hip hop songs because I'm more of like the contemporary, music. But yeah. All right, I'm lining up Rapper's Delight. After Sister Marinette's song, of course. What's your favorite hip hop song? Yeah, well, most of these now, when we go hip hop, like y'all be I'm going back when it was no cursing in it and none of that, right? Rapper's Delight, it was no cursing, right? But I remember some of the lyrics from Rapper's Delight, right? Oh my goodness. I'm going to see if I can sing that. No, I don't think I can sing the whole song, but I'm going to work on it. Anyway, you guys, yeah, so I had that as my note. Yeah, August 11th, 1973, hip hop is born at a party in the Bronx. Aha. Uh-huh. Who's in the Boogie Down Bronx? Sherry Lynn Lilly, shouting out to you. Hey, wait, Mike Rollins, happy birthday to you today as well, I believe. So, Mike Rollins, used to be a part of the Walk to Calvary. He used to play Judas, yeah. But now Brother Harry's taken over as Judas, right? I think Brother Harry was Judas. Brother Harry played more scenes than that, yeah. Actually, Brother Harry's birthday's tomorrow as well, yeah. Boss's grandson, Jeray's birthday's tomorrow too. But anyway, we're doing today, Nikita. All right, family, so phone lines are open. Otherwise than that, you know what I need to do? I don't think I did the scripture of the day from Sister Vanita. I'm just going to pick up her calendar right here. Uh-huh. I've got her calendar. So her scripture for this week two in August, is from Proverbs 23:17-18, which reads as follows. Let not thine heart envy sinners. Let not thine heart envy sinners, but be thou in the fear of the Lord all the day long. Pastor Brendan talked about that. Mm-mm. Continue to do good, family, honestly. For surely there is an end, and thine expectation shall not be cut off. So again, let not thine heart envy sinners, but be thou in the fear of the Lord all the day long. For surely there is an end, and thine expectation shall not be cut off. Sister Vanita, thank you, thank you, thank you. All right, let me put this back first. All right, let's get that back up. All right, it's back up. And phone lines are ringing, so let's get to it. Good afternoon, Magic 102.7.
1: Good morning, sister.
0: Well, it's afternoon now, but good afternoon, Sister Honey Gumbe Warner Virgil. How art thou, and Brother Charles Virgil?
2: Good morning, Nikita.
0: Good morning, good afternoon, and good evening.
2: Good afternoon, ready?
0: That's why I said, look, they're saying good morning. Look, I'm saying good morning, good afternoon, and good evening. How about that?
2: Yeah, I just woke up,
1: You just reminded me.
0: What I remind you of?
1: A joke that my father used to tell we children.
0: Go ahead, tell it.
1: He said that this man went to this lady's house.
0: Right.
1: He said, "Good morning, ma'am. I'm so hungry, I don't have anywhere to sleep tonight." You get it?
0: Go Good morning, ma'am. I'm so hungry. I don't have any.
1: Well, I said good morning.
0: Right.
1: He told her he's hungry.
0: Yeah. And he
1: let her know that he needs somewhere to live.
0: Oh.
1: All in one sentence.
0: All in one sentence. So that's what your dad told you. Good morning, ma'am. I'm hungry, and I don't have a place to sleep tonight. Well, young man, that is a lot. You might need to knock on the door next to me. No.
1: All in one sentence.
0: Okay, now I got it. I got it.
1: I'm going to let my husband be blessed and blessed Bermuda first.
0: Amen. Thank you so much. Appreciate you.
3: Good morning out there, everybody out in Radio Land. Nice. I got a scripture here in the moment. First Psalms. First Psalms says, blessed is the man that is not in the counsel of the ungodly,
0: right,
3: nor standeth in the way of sinners, nor sitteth in the seat of the scornful. But his delight is in the law of the Lord, and in his law doth he meditate day and night. And he shall be like a tree planted by the rivers of water that bringeth forth its fruit in his season. His leaf also shall not wither. Neither, and whatsoever he does, do it, shall prosper. The ungodly are not so, he says, but are like the chaff which is being driven away.
0: That's right.
3: Therefore, the ungodly shall not stand in the judgment, nor sinners in the congregation of the righteous. For the Lord knoweth the way of the righteous, but the way of the ungodly shall perish. May the Lord bless the reading of his word.
0: Yes.
3: Touch somebody's heart and meant a lot to them.
1: Amen.
3: Bless everybody else.
0: Amen.
3: Peter, we love you.
0: I love
3: the Lord continue to give you the strength and the zeal and the perseverance and all the good stuff.
0: Praise the Lord. Bless
1: the- Amen.
3: My wife always says, Jackie.
1: Mama Jackie.
3: Okay. All right.
1: Okay. Praise the Lord.
0: Praise the Lord. I love you guys.
1: I have a scripture from Proverbs 25. And I have two verses, verse 13 and 14.
0: All right, darling, take it away.
1: And before I give my scripture, I want to let everybody know that I woke up so sick this morning. But my Lord, my God, hallelujah.
0: Hallelujah.
1: Jesus, thank you, Lord. I was so sick not even an hour ago. And I called out to my Jesus. I said, Father God, hallelujah. Oh, Father, take this sickness away from me. I felt so bad, and I've been like that for a few days. And suddenly, I said to my husband, it must be just about a second after I called on God. I said, honey, I have to get to the bathroom. And God cleansed my system. And everything that left me was crystal clear like I've never seen before.
0: Jesus.
1: Hallelujah. Jesus. Thank you, Lord. Hallelujah. I said, honey, God, touch me again.
0: Praise the Lord. Praise the Lord.
1: Touch me again. He's healed me again. I said, Charlie, I feel 100%, Charlie. Not 50. I feel 100%.
0: Praise the Lord.
1: Hallelujah. Thank you, Jesus. Like as if I wasn't sick at all.
0: Thank you, Jesus.
1: And I've been sick for days like that. My mind is clear. My speech, he said, you sound better. I said, I sound 100%. God
0: Praise
1: is the-
0: Praise the Lord.
1: God touched me.
0: Amen.
1: Hallelujah.
0: Hallelujah.
1: And he made me whole.
0: Amen.
1: Hallelujah. Thank you, Jesus. And I pray to God that my testimony has touched somebody else. I pray that this healing, this blessing has traveled to someone else, to one of my spiritual brothers or sisters. Mm. God is real.
0: Yes, he is.
1: He's real.
0: Yes, he is.
1: And I thank you, Jesus. Thank you, Lord. Yes, Lord. Okay. 13 says, chapter... This is Proverbs chapter 4, verse 13.
0: Oh, chapter 4.
1: My son, eat thy honey, because it is good.
0: Mm-hmm.
1: And guess what?
0: What's that?
1: We had oatmeal this morning and honey in it.
0: Mm-hmm.
1: let me say that again. My son, eat thou honey, because it is good. And the honeycomb, which is sweet to thy taste. Chapter 14, so shall the knowledge of wisdom be unto thy soul. And thou hast found it, then there shall be a reward. Praise the Lord. And thy expectation shall not be cut off. Praise God. Praise God. You know, I couldn't wait to share my testimony.
0: Praise the Lord.
1: And today is Tuesday.
0: Mm-hmm.
1: Testimony Tuesday, isn't
0: it? Yes, it is.
1: Praise the Lord.
0: Praise the Lord.
1: Amen.
0: Amen and amen.
1: God is good.
0: All the time.
1: And now you can play my song for me, my dear sister.
0: Well, which song is that?
1: Midnight Cry.
0: Midnight Cry. It is on my list, but I played it, but it's not by Pastor Kevin Santucci.
1: I know.
0: Oh, okay. Yes, I had played that, but it was by someone else. But I'll put it back on the list. Midnight Cry. And then when Pastor Kevin Santucci records his version, we'll certainly play it here on Magic 102.7. Okay.
1: Yes, Brother Kevin and Sister Karen, we love you.
0: Yes, we do love you for sure.
1: Mama Dickey, we love you.
0: Amen.
1: And our sister evangelist, Nikita Robinson and family, we love all of you. And all our radio family, we love all of you. And may you all be blessed, safe, and sanctified throughout this entire week. I hope and pray that what happened to me this morning, that what I'm sharing with you all, that you all would be a witness to the touch of Jesus.
0: Hallelujah.
1: To know how great he is and just call on him, but you got to have faith.
0: That's it.
1: You got to have faith. And your faith will carry you through. And I pray many blessings for you all. Have a blessed day, my sister.
0: You have a blessed day as well, my sister. And don't let nobody water down your Jesus.
1: I love you. Okay.
0: I love them, I do. I love you to life. I'll see you later. And don't let nobody water down your Jesus. All right, family. Coming up next, we've got Sister Marionette's song, God's Promises, here in the worship room on Magic 102.7. This song is going out to those of you that may find yourself in a time of mourning. God's word says, to those who mourn, he shall comfort. So allow God to comfort you, okay? Sick and shutting, continue to speak God's word over yourself. He was wounded for our transgression, bruised for our iniquities. The chastisement for our peace was upon him. And by his stripes, Nikita is healed. You put your name on it. Honey Gumbe One is healed. You put your name on it. That's right. Lonely and alone, his word says he'll never leave you nor forsake you. And for our widows and orphans, his word says he's your reliever. To our foster children and foster parents, he says he's a father to the fatherless. Shouting out to our caregivers, all our essential workers, those of you that work and or reside in our rest homes, Hi Aunt Vernette, in our hospitals. Hi Aunt Verna, saw her son today. And I was like, Terry. Yeah, I saw Terry today. Terry's like, you don't remember me. I'm like, Terry, Remind me. He said, Aunt Verna's son. I'm like, yes, Aunt Verna. So Aunt Verna, I'm shouting out to you. Aunt Verna used to make me the best fruit salads ever. And then is it Gregory or George, her nephew? He used to drive by the house and drop him off. I'm like, Aunt Verna. And then she came once or twice swimming down Shelley Bay. Oh, Aunt Verna, you are so mad. She was a lively one. Oh, my gosh. All right. And then where else am I? I left off hospitals. Okay. And shouting out. And the reminder of the sister that called in to pray. You know, for those that are in the hospitals, you know, continue to pray for them. She says, remember them. And, you know, when you can, go by for a visit for sure. Now, shouting out to those of you in our prison / corrections, funeral homes, morgues, works and engineering, parks, postal, security, police, fire, customs, regiment, mirrors, bus, taxi, truck operators, brother drop and the dock workers, those of you in retail, shouting out to all our visitors, those of you in hospitality, in education, in our healing facilities, our charities, don't forget, big brothers, big sisters. I think only got 488 left. Yep, so all you have to do is stop by Big Brothers and Big Sisters, right? They're in the Bermudiana Arcade on the third floor and make a donation. On behalf of Nikita Robinson, yes, please, thank you. Or you can call 232-2802, and you can also call them if you want to do a direct transfer. You can call them and either use your card over the phone, or they'll give you their account number, and then you can make the transfer that way, okay? We are going to reach the $1,500 goal with your help, okay? Thank you to those that have already helped. I appreciate you all. I do. All right, so shouting out to our charities, our government, and last but certainly not least, to those of you in our churches and our clergy. All right, here's Marinette Simmons with God Promises on Magic 102.7.

All right, family. Is there anyone we need to add to our birthday list or our shout-out list? Please feel free to hit me up here in the worship room on Magic 102.7. So far, we've got my cousin Rajiv. Happy anniversary to Rajiv and Jessica Bailey celebrating today. Happy anniversary to Ma and Pa Burrows. Pat Monteith, happy birthday to you. Jacqueline Napier Marsh, happy birthday to you. Iditha James is celebrating. Mike Rollins, happy birthday to you as well. And I've got a Sheree. James, she's looking at my Facebook page. She's celebrating her birthday today as well. And that's it. If there's anyone else I need to add, that is entirely up to you. And if I don't say their name, they get mad at you. They get mad at you, not me. All right, family, let me take the time out because I did get some other WhatsApp messages as well. Let me see what Brother Edward Lawrence Ball has in store for us today. Good morning, Nikita. The scripture verse that I would like to share are as follows. Isaiah 63:7. I will mention the loving kindnesses of the Lord and the praises of the Lord according to all that the Lord hath bestowed on us and the great goodness toward the house of Israel, which he hath bestowed on them according to his mercies and according to the multitude of his loving kindnesses. Thank you so much for that. My brother Edward Lawrence Ball, appreciate you. Let me see, got Makita. What you sent for us today. Let me go ahead and check that out. She has for us today. Happy Tuesday. May your day be filled with joy, peace, and positive vibes. Have a wonderful and blessed day today. You got that? All right, good. And was it anyone else? I think that was in Evan's family. I think my aunt Pam had posted something. I'm saying Evans, no, that'll be the Bermuda family. Yeah, my Aunt Pam Pitcher. She says, when we walk by faith, God supplies our needs and opens doors of opportunity for us. Blessings for a beautiful day of love, joy, and peace, filled with the beauty of God's amazing grace. Amen. Amen, amen, amen. All right, family. I've got, in honor of celebrating, how hip-hop started, I got a rap song. I don't remember all the words, but I remember singing this when hip-hop first came out. Rapper's Delight, Sugar Hill Gang. You gonna sing this one with me? All right. And then I'll find a Holy Ghost-filled hip-hop song, too. Mm-hmm.

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I mean, the macaroni soggy, the peas all mush, and the chicken tastes like wood. And so you try to play it off like you think you can't buy. You're saying that's your fool, but your man says, being polite, he ain't full of that's So you bust out the door while it's still closed, still sick from the food you ate. And then you run to the store for quick relief from a bottle of K.O. Pecte. And then you call your friend 2 weeks later to see how he has been. And he says, I understand about the food, baby brother, but we're still friends.

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3: 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A few featured guest artists will be Loretta Adderley, Sharon Brangman, Sean Herman, Olivia Hamilton, and Willard Birch. MC for the night will be Patrice Frith Haywood. 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
1: Good afternoon, I'm meteorologist Johnny Storm in the Hurricane Weather Center. Looking at our lightning trackers right now, we're picking up fallen lightning and thunder showers about 110 miles to our north, 140 miles out to the west of Bermuda. During the course of the morning hours, we've been under a thunderstorm advisory, and now because the thunder shower activity is close by to our west and northwest, thunderstorm advisory has been extended on through tonight, maybe extended beyond that too, I might add. Small craft warnings are also in effect now for this evening all the way through tonight, so we're running into here is a combination of a stalling high pressure system to our east over the central and eastern Atlantic interacting with a stationary front that lies about 110 miles to our west. It looks like that front is going to stay with us here now all the way through Friday while a new cold front tries to drive through us on Saturday. With that, Sunday's weather should improve. In fact, a high pressure center should build in from the northwest on Sunday, reducing our rain chances from Saturday's 70% to Sunday's only 15%. So up ahead, Sunday should be the better of the two weekend days weather-wise. But looking at Bermuda Weather Service radar now, looking at the latest forecast models, we get squeezed in between the front to our west and the high pressure to our east. Clouds, showers, thunder showers ongoing now from this afternoon all the way through Saturday. Sunday's weather will improve. As far as the tropics are concerned, I got multiple bubbles of moisture to our east, one which is coming into the eastern Caribbean tonight and tomorrow will dissipate. Another low pressure area over the central Atlantic at 38 west could develop into a tropical depression or storm, but this is expected to pass well to the northeast of the northern Leeward Islands on Sunday and then gets absorbed by a front well to the east and southeast of Bermuda early next week, so no effect on our weather here. Our forecast again is for skies now to be partly cloudy for today and tonight with a 30% chance of a widely scattered shower, thunder shower from the southwest, high temperature 87 Fahrenheit, 31 Celsius, low tonight 80 Fahrenheit, 27 Celsius. Wednesday through Saturday, mostly cloudy, anywhere from a 40 to 70% chance of off and on showers and storms, with highs daily 87 Fahrenheit, 31 Celsius, lows nightly 80 Fahrenheit, 27 Celsius.
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3: 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A reminder from the Department of Parks. Dogs and horses are not permitted on public beaches from April the 1st to 31st of October. And I was at Shelly Bay. And, you know, most of the people that I know that walk their dogs, they keep them up top. And I'm way out in the water. So I saw someone on the beach with the dog in the water. And I was mindful, I was going to shout, no. I was like, you know what, God, let me just make sure I've got the dates right. So yes, April 1st to October the 31st, dogs are not permitted on public beaches. Again, from April 1st to 31st of October, dogs are not permitted on public beaches. Okay. And so most of the time, like the people don't bring them on the beaches. They just walk them through the railway trail, through Shelly Bay that I see. But occasionally some, you know, venture down to the beach and I'm like, yeah, okay. Now I get to remind them. I'll do it in a nice way. Absolutely. So dogs and horses are not permitted on public beaches during this period. Dogs must be kept on a leash at all times while in public parks. You guys, you keep your dogs on a leash while in public park. Help keep Bermuda's beaches clean, safe, and enjoyable for everyone. So again, please spread the word, April 1st to 31st of October. No dogs or horses on the beaches. Thank you. I'm really saying it a couple of times myself to keep it in my head. Oh yeah, absolutely keep it in my head. I want to say congratulations to Miss Carla Watson and for her extraordinary contribution to Bermuda's youth, culture, and community. In recognition, they have the Carla Watson Dance and Movement Studio, which was officially unveiled at the Eastern Zone Community Center. So congratulations, Ms. Watson. Thank you for all the great work you do in our community. Also want to give a great big shout out to, Meet Aaron Stovall. I like going to the Government Bermuda, their Facebook page, the development officer with the Child Care Regulation Program in the Department of Health. Through her role, Aaron helps create safe, healthy, and high-quality child care environments, supporting early childhood educators and providers through inspections, guidance, and professional development. Her work also contributes to strengthening Bermuda's child care sector, including supporting initiatives like the reestablishment of the PACE Child Care Certificate Program at Bermuda College. Erin's story highlights how a career in the public service can be purpose-driven and impactful, shaping the experiences of children, families, and future generations. You can check out more at on the government Facebook page, the Government of Bermuda, or go to their website, gov.bm/careers-public-services. Got it? And one last announcement. Bermuda hurricane season is upon us. Now is the time to check and ensure your hurricane kits are updated and that you're sufficiently prepared. It only takes one serious storm to do significant damage and disrupt our daily lives. So again, hurricane season is now upon us. Please check and ensure your hurricane kits are updated and that you're sufficiently prepared. You got that? All right, good. Now, what I wanted to do, I'm trying to think of my first gospel rap song. And I'm believing when Kanye first came out, didn't he do Jesus Walks? And that light was like, yeah, I was like, ooh, Kanye gospel, nice. Then he went to, you know, and then, but then he did come back with another gospel one, right? I don't think I've listened to that one, but because it's, you know, in honor of hip hop, the celebration of hip hop, I played one of the oldest hip hop songs I used to listen to back way when. And then I wanted to play a gospel hip hop song as well, okay? So I've got Kanye West and Mace with Jesus Walks. That's coming up next. I do want to remind you guys as well, please go to our website, www.magic1027bermuda.com, or you can go to the heartbermuda.com website. We have our newest poll up, and we want to know, what is your favorite Last Call song, okay? Or you could just go to the very bottom and be like, look, I can't choose. All of them are my favorite. You can do that as well. You answer it how you want. But I just wanted to give that information to you. So again, go to our website at www.magic1027bermuda.com. Please be a part of the poll, okay? All right, good. Just looking forward to that. And then I do have a message from my boss, Glenn Blakeney. And he wants me to let you guys know that by popular request, the July 24th, 2026 interview during the Glenn Blakeney Show that featured Public Works Minister, the Honorable Deshea Adams, will be repeated this afternoon at 2 p.m. on Magic 102.7. That was also the last day, I believe, for our intern, Amaya. So, Minister Deshea, just my apologies. We kind of had to interrupt because she was leaving. That was the last day. We had to kind of interrupt his interview. And so we could surprise her and give her cake and celebrate her. So Minister Deshea Adams, thank you for your patience. Appreciate that we were able to interrupt your interview. But without that part, Glenn's edited that part out. You have the whole interview this afternoon at 2 p.m. So that's what you've got to look forward to coming up here on Magic 102.7. I'll tell you more when we come back, but let's go ahead and get to Kanye West, Jesus Walks. You remember this one?

148 here in the worship room on Magic 102.7, celebrating hip hop, the birth of hip hop. Jesus, what with Jesus Walks, Kanye West, and Amaze here in the worship room. I'm just trying to remember the, you know, the hip hop songs I used to listen to back then. And yeah, not much gospel hip hop. I gotta find some. I gotta go ahead and see what I've got for sure. But it's 1:49, so it's time for really can't look for anything else right now because it's time for us to go. Yes, so we are concluding the worship room by reminding you that this evening you've got a Union Corner coming up here on Magic 102.7 and Union Corner with Brother Larry Holder from 5:30 to 7 p.m. You've got Brother Cromwell Shakir with Balance Matters from 7:30 to 9:30 p.m. on our sister station. Tuesday, 6 to 9 p.m., you've got DJ Ellie. He's over there with the Good Vibes radio show, and that's from 6 p.m. to 10 p.m. What else? Other information I've got. I told you about the 2 o'clock interview. Yep, so that's why I got to get out of here. Be on time, Nikita. All right, you guys, also want to remind you that the Eastern County matches will be simulcast both on Hot and Magic this coming Saturday, August the 15th. So tune in to that with the Voice of Summers. Anything else I got to? Yeah, I got to let you know. We got a new Magic Spotlight. But I probably will, because if I have time, I will still play Power. But our new Magic Spotlight is on Sister Judy Ann Bean. She gave me one of her CDs, right? And then it's a gospel song called God, You Are My Light. Uh-huh. So God, You Are My Light, and Judy Ann Bean is our Magic Spotlight for the month of August here in the worship room on Magic 102.7, okay? So with that said, oh, wait, sorry, one more thing. 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Obikam, well done. I know I gotta go ahead and certainly go ahead and make my transfer as well. Their fundraising goal is $80,000, and since the launch of the campaign on August the 5th, they have so far raised $30,000, leaving a balance of $50,000. And she writes here, we're just 334 people away from reaching our goal. If 334 generous individuals give $150, together we'll raise the remaining $50,000 needed to help children start the school year with hope, dignity, and the support they deserve. So again, thank you to Gina Spence Virgil and to our family from the Gina Spence Program. Got it? All right, good. Now, without further ado, we're going to close things out with the ironic blessing. But first, if there's been something that you've heard here in the worship room, whether it was a song, whether it was a prayer, whether it was a scripture, whether it was a devotion, and we are reminded that the scripture says salvation is now. So I want to invite you to accept Jesus Christ as your Lord and Savior. So just follow along with me. Just say, God, I accept that I've sinned and fallen short of your glory. I believe in my heart that Jesus Christ died upon the cross for my sins and was raised again. I now confess with my mouth that Jesus Christ is my Lord and Savior. Well, family, since you prayed that prayer, welcome into the kingdom of God. There's no place I'd rather be, and certainly no place I'd rather you be. Find yourself a Bible-believing Holy Ghost place of worship where you can grow and grow and grow. We had Pastor Brandon Smith from Marsden, and he reminded us that their services on Sunday starts at 10:30 a.m., Wednesday evenings at 7 o'clock, just for the month of August. On Wednesday, they will be at John Smith Bay, and that's just for, he said, about for 45 minutes. And for more information, family, if you want to check out their website at marsdenchurch.com or email them info@marsdenchurch.com. Thank you so much, Pastor Brandon Smith, for stopping by the worship room. Appreciate you. All right. So, Radnor Road Christian Fellowship, we start at 9:30 on Sundays. You can come and visit us as well. The choice is yours, family. Okay. We just want you to grow and grow and grow. Now,
Without further ado, let's go ahead and close things out with the Aaronic blessing. Here we go. May the Lord bless you and keep you. May the Lord make his face to shine upon you and be gracious unto you. May the Lord lift up his countenance upon you and give you peace in the name of Jesus. Well, family, remember to spread the nine fruit of the Spirit: love, joy, peace, patience, kindness, goodness, faithfulness, gentleness. Exercise that self-control. Remember that the worship room loves you to life, family. I'll see you later. Am I pressing the right buttons? Yeah, see you later. And don't let nobody water down your Jesus. Here's Sister Judy Ann Bean with God, You Are My Light on Magic 102.7.

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2: Now we have one of my favorite people, hey. Period. Just one of my favorite people.
3: Oh, wow.
2: Yeah, Jashae Adams. I think, you know, he's destined for even greater heights in politics that I'm not even going to speak to right now. But be that as it may, let me also extend on behalf of Inter-Island Communications and the entire island our condolences for the untimely death of your brother recently.
3: I appreciate, you know, your words, and I certainly appreciate so many people from all walks of life and the community, you know, reaching out and sending their condolences and their kind words of support. I think it's a, you know, and I appreciate it. I sort of will take this opportunity to recognize both my mother and his father.
2: Yes.
3: In this difficult period, both have, you know, upheld themselves. And as a family, we collectively come together.
2: That's very
3: and,
2: good to hear.
3: You know, yeah. Totally unexpected, but, you know, we'll get through this. And so, you know, as I said, my mother and his father certainly are beams of examples of, you know, how to navigate through such a difficult time.
2: And so as best you can under the circumstances.
3: So we really appreciate it. Now,
2: there's something I just want to read that I received earlier today, and it's not something that Minister Adams and I are going to speak to, but it's related to politics.
3: Okay.
2: But we're going to be talking specifically today about public works and all of the exciting things that's going on there. But I received this today, and I said, this is something I need to share because it's just so profound. And it is self-explanatory, so when I read it, those of you listening will get it right away. The PLP is about to undertake an important internal leadership election between two highly qualified candidates, both of whom possess the credentials and experience to lead the party. This is an internal democratic process that should be conducted with dignity, mutual respect, and in accordance with the traditions and values of the PLP. It is concerning when an internal leadership contest is taken into the public arena in a way that risks undermining the party's own processes. Equally, every PLP member should reflect carefully when members or supporters of the OBA publicly endorse or campaign for a particular candidate in what is fundamentally a PLP decision. The leadership of the PLP should be determined by PLP members based on what is best for the party and indeed for Bermuda, not by external political interests. So for all of you that think you're having some level of influence on the internal process, I think you may have a misconstrued perspective on how this process actually works. It is not a national election. And I think this is maybe one, and maybe only two, where there's been an attempt to make it a public spectacle where people outside of the party and the process have been weighing in on who they believe should be the ones selected for the party. And I'm like, you got to be kidding me. And I believe that the Progressive Labor Party is so mature now regarding the process that delegates will not be otherwise influenced by outside folk that does not have the party interests at heart. If they truly had the party interests at heart, then they would become a member of the party and then weigh in by way of what is allowed as a member to participate. If they're not doing that, then just be quiet, you know, and wait and see like everybody else.
3: Yeah,
2: that's all I have to say about it. Now, to the Ministry of Public Works, I got to first commend you on the way you're handling your business.
3: Thank you.
2: It's very impressive. We've heard henceforth the issues that the government under various administrations have been challenged with regarding any myriad of challenges, particularly under the public works responsibility, the potholes, derelict buildings is another, even though that might come under housing, but you have responsibility for the buildings
3: sure.
2: that come under government.
3: Sure.
2: And some of them are in need of repair.
3: Yes.
2: You also have the schools
3: yes.
2: that you need to be concerned about with respect to infrastructure, and with there being a shift with the direction of education,
3: mm-hmm.
2: decisions have been made to close certain schools
3: mm-hmm.
2: and how they will be fit for purpose for other usages
3: yep.
2: is a huge opportunity
3: mm-hmm.
2: for the government. Be that as it may, I say all of that to say that, you know, people have been pretty quiet of recent with regard to potholes
3: yeah.
2: and road surfacing
3: yes.
2: because progress is being made.
3: Absolutely.
2: It's not like, you know, the problem is there, it's still there, and government's been twiddling its thumbs and not doing anything about it.
3: Correct.
2: Yes, it may have been slowly progressing, but it was progressing.
3: Mm-hmm.
2: But people didn't want to buy into it,
3: yeah.
2: believe it.
3: Yeah.
2: And there was explanation given. You had the problem with the machinery.
3: Yes.
2: You had the problem with the window of opportunity you required for employees to be familiarized with the operational aspects of the equipment.
3: Mm-hmm.
2: They just couldn't get the new equipment and then jump in and start operating
3: Correct.
2: It without having a clue how it's supposed to be operated and maintained.
3: Yes.
2: So these are the kinds of things that people don't have time or take time
3: mm-hmm.
2: to appreciate
3: mm-hmm.
2: because when it's an immediate concern, if you've driven over a pothole
3: mm-hmm.
2: and your axle has been bent or your tire is blown out,
3: mm-hmm.
2: well, you got an immediate problem.
3: Sure.
2: And you want to point a finger at somebody
3: yes.
2: because you know it's not your fault. Even if you saw the pothole and chose to drive through,
3: mm-hmm.
2: it's still not your fault because the pothole should have been there,
3: mm-hmm.
2: right? So then you have the recurring situation. So you lay some surface, fix the pothole.
3: Yes.
2: The next day, there's a torrential downpour.
3: Yes.
2: And it compromises the integrity of the aggregate and the asphalt.
3: Mm-hmm.
2: And the pothole's back there again.
3: Mm-hmm.
2: So, you know, you're damned if you do, you're damned if you don't. But that comes with the territory as a minister.
3: Absolutely.
2: So let me start with this before we get into the main meat of our conversation, Minister. The Ministry of Public Works and Environment, led by you, is the responsibility that you have for maintaining Bermuda's critical infrastructure, delivering essential public services, and safeguarding the island's natural environment.
3: Mm-hmm.
2: The ministry oversees the management and upkeep of public lands, government buildings, parks, highways, roads, bridges, water and sewage systems, as well as waste services, while also administering land title registration and valuation
3: mm-hmm.
2: through the 6 departments and oversight of the Bermuda Land Management Corporation. The ministry plays a central role in ensuring the island's functionality, resilience, and environmental stewardship, balancing infrastructure development with ecological protection and sustainable resource management for the benefit of residents and future generations. So with that, Minister, where are we at?
3: So let me first, being that this is the first time people hear my voice, public works, potholes and road paving, it's an interesting conversation. And I say interesting because I don't think since I have accepted the role back in February of last year, there
2: mm-hmm.
3: has been a meeting or a conversation or an interview where I'm not asked about potholes
2: right.
3: and roads and where are we. You know, two things can be true,
2: mm-hmm.
3: right? And I think that's where we can start.
2: Yeah.
3: We as a ministry, without question,
2: mm-hmm.
3: prioritize paving roads.
2: Yeah.
3: That is a priority for the ministry. It is a priority thus for the government.
2: Mm-hmm.
3: So you quite rightly said it is not us sitting on our hands
2: mm-hmm.
3: deciding to do nothing, or, you know, we hear the complaints and choosing to ignore.
2: Mm-hmm.
3: It is a priority of the government. And so, number one, we are proud of the work that we've done thus far. Whether it be the work that we've done in St. George's,
2: mm-hmm.
3: Somerset as well, recently, Somerset, Southampton, whether it be in the Spanish Point area,
2: yeah.
3: as we know,
2: mm-hmm.
3: The Flats Village area.
2: Mm-hmm.
3: And now we're sort of split between two. So we have the government team is down in St. David's.
2: Oh, okay.
3: At the moment, they are doing site preparation for Swing Bridge.
2: Oh, wow. Yeah.
3: Swing Bridge is a significant project for the country.
2: And a long-standing challenge.
3: A long-standing challenge.
2: Yeah.
3: And what we wanted to do is ensure that we have, there's two things, now I'm going on Swing Bridge, but there's two things happening at Swing Bridge. We are preparing the site, but also that project is now currently out to tender.
2: Okay.
3: And what we want to be able to do is, as soon as we've gone through the tendering process and the contract is signed, mm-hmm. to allow for that contractor to immediately begin the work.
2: Oh, wow.
3: And so that is why we are focused on preparing the site now.
2: Right.
3: So that when we have selected a bidder, they can immediately start.
2: And turnkey not, situation.
3: Turnkey situation,
2: so
3: and not waiting for
2: are
3: us.
2: Are you looking for... when you put it out to bid like that, mm-hmm. to give more priority to a Bermudian company or to the company that's best suited for the budget and that kind of
3: thing? Yeah, so fantastic question. what I will say, it is an open bid. So Bermudians and foreign contractors alike can place their bid.
2: Mm-hmm.
3: One of the things that we are proud of and that we continue to hammer home is that part of the criteria for your bid or for the part of the criteria for the judging, if you will, has to include an important component of how you intend to use locals.
2: Bermudian expertise.
3: Bermudian expertise.
2: Okay.
3: So back in May 8th, we actually facilitated a meet and greet with a number of foreign contractors and local contractors.
2: Uh-huh.
3: We sort of put them in the same room and they can discuss how they can work together to ultimately put together a bid. But it's important that I want the country to know that we have stipulated that the winning bid will have some sort of local opportunity component to it. It must.
2: Excellent.
3: And so that so we've already begun that facilitation. But getting back to it, so the Swing Bridge project is out to tender now. And as I said, so that is why the government team is down in St. David, St. George's area near Double Dip, if you will.
2: Got you.
3: Focused on that area, getting it ready so that the contractor can start. Whilst that is happening, we've contracted Surface Experts Limited. They are working on Middle Road Warwick.
2: Okay.
3: So they are going from from Camp Road to Longford Hill.
2: Mm-hmm.
3: And then when they finish that, they will go from Lighthouse Hill on Middle Road to Camp Road. So a good chunk of Middle Road, Southampton, and Warwick will be done in the not so distant future as well.
2: Mm-hmm.
3: When the government team finishes in St. David's,
2: uh-huh.
3: they'll head to South Shore.
2: Okay.
3: South Shore in South Shore Warwick Paget area is in really bad shape.
2: Yeah.
3: That is one that certainly we hear about quite frequently.
2: Yeah.
3: So I can tell the public that once we finish in St. David's, we'll head there. And once the Surface Experts Limited have finished in that Warwick area, they'll head to Palmetto Road.
2: Okay.
3: So those are, that's in the pipeline. That's where we are. But, you know, and I think there's also an important sort of focus that we have to hammer home as well.
2: Yeah.
3: And this is something that also comes up about when we talk about road paving.
2: Yeah.
3: Whether it be, well, why doesn't the team work at night? Why don't we have multiple teams, you know, so that we can get the job done faster.
2: Yeah.
3: And the reality is, and I think, you know, this is where I continue to try to hammer home and communicate, is that our constraint, our bottleneck, if you will, is an aging asphalt plant. It only produces 100 tons of asphalt per day.
2: Okay.
3: Right? Which allows us to do approximately 500 feet of single lane traffic per day.
2: Oh, okay.
3: So no matter if people are working nights, no matter if we had multiple teams, all we can do at this point in time
2: is what the equipment can facilitate. Yeah, yeah.
3: Which
2: I didn't realize that.
3: Yeah.
2: So that's a good point to stress.
3: So, which I understand, then the obvious question is, well, when is the new asphalt plant coming?
2: Yeah.
3: And so, you know, and I appreciate there are others who have heard myself and my predecessor talk about this new asphalt plant.
2: Right.
3: It is on its way. It is actually here. And I say here as in, it's a lot of parts to it.
2: Ah.
3: The first set.
2: It has to be assembled.
3: It has to be assembled.
2: Okay.
3: So a lot of parts
2: and
3: have
2: then the training.
3: And the training, absolutely. Okay. Training and working with it, sort of getting through the early bumps.
2: Yeah.
3: But I say all of this to
2: say. You're saying a lot of parts.
3: Yeah, it's a lot.
2: Yeah.
3: I think when I say asphalt plant, I think, you know, for people, the plant itself is much larger than people, I think people envision.
2: Yeah.
3: But what I'm stressing is that some of the parts are here.
2: Yes.
3: They will continuously come throughout the rest of the summer.
2: Right.
3: We fully expect for all of the parts to be here during the summer.
2: Okay.
3: And once all of the parts are here, the team will immediately begin to assemble and erect the new asphalt plant.
2: And where will the assembly take place?
3: Adjacent to the current asphalt plant.
2: Oh, okay.
3: So down at the quarry.
2: Okay. Oh, really? So I, you know, there's rumors that's been banted about that the quarry is going to be sold or a property in it.
3: No.
2: Okay.
3: No.
2: We can lay that to rest.
3: Yeah.
2: Yeah.
3: So the asphalt plant is on its way. It'll be erected in the quarry.
2: Mm-hmm.
3: What we'll do is run both plants simultaneously.
2: Okay.
3: For a period of time.
2: Okay.
3: Whilst, as I said, we're working out the kinks, if you will.
2: So, in addition to the 500 feet of the current plant, how much more asphalt will you be able to lay on a daily basis? And will you be doing it as a two-pronged attack where the current asphalt plant will do 500 feet in one area, mm-hmm. and then the new plant will do it maybe in another area, so you're getting, you know, killing two
3: sure.
2: birds with one stone.
3: Sure.
2: While
3: you're killing. So slightly different than what you were suggesting. So
2: okay.
3: basically what happens is we will run both plants simultaneously for approximately 3 months.
2: Oh, okay.
3: Much more of a contingency.
2: Gotcha.
3: Whilst we're working out
2: up.
3: The kinks, catching up. But also, you just don't know what the new plant will do. Will, you know, does it need further tweaks? Does it need, you just don't know.
2: Oh, right.
3: So we'll run them simultaneously for 3 months.
2: Yes.
3: Once we get.
2: Is that the warranty period?
3: Much longer than 3 months. This
2: okay.
3: is more of a comfort level. As you said, the training.
2: Yes.
3: You know,
2: gotcha.
3: We all know sometimes the
2: yeah.
3: brand new things doesn't work
2: yeah, yeah.
3: quite the way that we
2: proper orientation and that kind of
3: all of
2: thing.
3: That. So once we get to a level of comfort with the new machine, we will begin to decommission the existing machine. As I said, you know, so if
2: you're not going to keep the existing machine, you know, maintained
3: no.
2: for case of emergency.
3: No, so the existing machine, as my predecessor used to always say, he used to say that it's hanging on by these termites.
2: So it has to go by way of the dinosaur.
3: Absolutely, it is.
2: Okay.
3: To be frank and fair, it is yeah. a miracle that it is still working.
2: Wow.
3: We are continuously blessed.
2: So now, tell me something. Is there an opportunity there
3: mm-hmm.
2: to get some revenue for scrap metal?
3: Yes.
2: Okay,
3: there's
2: okay.
3: all opportunities
2: okay,
3: there.
2: Okay.
3: And we're exploring it. And when I say that, when I say, you know, it's hanging on by a thread,
2: yeah.
3: I think also want to drive home, that is why we are producing 100 tons of asphalt per day.
2: You don't want to overdo
3: it. We don't want to overdo it. And so whilst it's hanging on by the termites, if you will,
2: yeah.
3: We are not pushing it further. It's probably capable of doing more, but
2: right.
3: no one wants to take it to the limit and then ultimately end up with no working asphalt.
2: Well, the old
3: right?
2: adage is better to be safe than sorry.
3: Safe
2: right?
3: than sorry, absolutely.
2: Yeah.
3: So so we'll run simultaneously once the operations, and we feel confident that we can get we're happy with the operations of the new plant. We will begin to decommission. Now, I'll give you some numbers.
2: Okay,
3: we're doing about 100 tons now a day.
2: Yeah.
3: When fully operational, the new plant will easily be able to get us to do 300 to 400 tons a day.
2: Oh, wow. That's huge. That's a huge improvement. Yeah.
3: Absolutely. So there comes opportunities from that we can do so many other things now that we're able to produce more asphalt on
2: right.
3: a daily basis.
2: So the guys at the department are really inundated. So would there be any thought, understanding the limitations with respect to asphalting or road surfacing
3: mm-hmm.
2: during those wee hours of the morning when there is a very limited amount of traffic? They do a lot of that in the United States
3: mm-hmm.
2: and other parts of the world
3: mm-hmm.
2: when the traffic is very, very light
3: mm-hmm.
2: and you'll see the floodlights on the road and them doing
3: mm-hmm.
2: that kind of thing. With that not being something that would be considered, well, at least not until the new machine is here,
3: mm-hmm.
2: In the meanwhile, is there any consideration of utilizing those later hours
3: mm-hmm.
2: for staff to do the relining, repainting of the divide lines in the road?
3: Yeah.
2: Because, you know, when you finish doing the asphalting, then you've
3: yes.
2: got to do the yellow
3: yeah.
2: line and the white lines. And that kind
3: so
2: of thing.
3: Two things. First, I will emphasize that it is something that we discuss. But we also have to recognize, appreciate, and respect that we operate under a collective bargain agreement. And so the terms of what a working hour is for certain departments will have to be negotiated. And it's a negotiation process that is much more on the technical side than, than on my side. So, you know, but that is something that, you know, we, or I should say the team, continue to discuss. In terms of that. The market.
2: I think a reasonable request might be to say, listen, under the collective bargaining agreement, which we certainly respect, would there be any flexibility where we can just change the shift? So as opposed to you making 7 o'clock in the morning until four, we just for a period of time until this project is done, we do it from midnight to whatever, or 11 or 10 from, it might be something that
3: Absolutely. I think the point is less about me seeing the merit in it, but more of a just recognizing it's not just the minister deciding to do this. This has to be negotiated thing. And so you know, it can't just be me saying, you know, this. I understand what a CBA is how do we work under the CBA. And so, you know, the working hours, if you will, have been determined under the CBA.
2: So it would have to be certainly some give. And, you know, there would be, I'm sure, levels of resistance depending on the lifestyles and the commitments outside of the normal working hours under the collective bargaining agreement that, you know, many of those people that are complying with that would not be willing to change for legitimate reasons.
3: Again, you know, I always will be respectful of the CBA and I respect the negotiation process. And so matters like that is up, and I would imagine, for discussion.
2: Gotcha. Now, the swing bridge, so what is entailed there?
3: Yeah, fantastic.
2: Because we got that Bailey's Bridge there right now, it's called, right?
3: On Longbird.
2: On Longbird. But the swing bridge is the one that's closest to St. David's.
3: Yes.
2: And that's where it used to swing out.
3: Correct.
2: But you also have the ones that swing up.
3: Yes.
2: Now, did that one swing up? It swung out.
3: So it used to swing.

0: economy. So when you're in a fiscal deficit, it is typical, it is standard, no matter which side of the aisle you are on, that the biggest hit you do or cut you make is on your capital.
1: Capital projects.
0: Capital projects, because you are going to ensure that the people are paid, that the lights are, you know, the light bills are paid, yeah. the salaries are paid,
1: that's a social
0: that
1: contract.
0: the electricity is paid.
1: Yeah, yeah.
0: So if you're looking to make a cut, it tends to be the capital projects.
1: Yeah, yeah.
0: So when we talk about, so we have had significant levels of reduction in capital spending. I'm removing the politics because it happened under the Progressive Labor Party, had to happen under the One Bermuda Alliance.
1: Right.
0: Right. We are now saying to the public.
1: Happened under the UBP as well.
0: Happened under the UBP. Yeah. So now we are now saying to the public that we are in a much better financial position.
1: Yeah.
0: We are now in a position where the Minister of Finance has allocated significant levels of capital spending. The challenge that we have is that capital spending does not happen, or the changes you see in capital projects just does not happen overnight. And so I can't just fix a building. I can't just pave all the roads. Like, there's an entire process.
1: Right.
0: You know, whether it be even the simple things. A great example is a building. You can look at a derelict building and say, ah, what's happening with the derelict building? Not understanding that now that we have the funds, there's a level of planning, architectural work, review through planning, procurement, all of that happens, which can take a year, 18 months, whatever.
1: Or longer, depending on the size of the project.
0: Right? Before you actually see shovels in the ground.
1: Yeah, yeah, yeah.
0: And so there are times where you may see a building and say, hey, nothing is happening. Now, just because you don't see anything, and you being the public,
1: yes.
0: doesn't see anything happening, doesn't mean nothing is happening.
1: It just means
0: behind the scenes.
1: Yeah.
0: And so, a great example is Montpelier, the house on Montpelier. That has long been, questions, and people have expressed interest in that. But we will have shovels in the ground very, very soon.
1: Right.
0: And so it has been an extended period of time where perhaps people have not seen anything happening, but we'll have shovels in the ground very, very soon.
1: Yeah.
0: The Admiralty House Ballroom, which you and I know very well.
1: Yeah, exactly. That's an exciting prospect.
0: So we're doing the work there. That is going through a level of architectural planning.
1: Okay.
0: That's where we are now.
1: Okay.
0: So it'll be some time before you actually see shovels in the ground.
1: I think the average person in Bermuda would thoroughly understand that, particularly, again, if you apply that adage, right? If you fail to plan, you plan to fail.
0: Absolutely.
1: Right?
0: So if I can, sweep it back into Swing Bridge. Swing Bridge, there was a time where the Ministry of Public Works was looking at doing both Swing Bridge and Longbird Bridge at the same time. This was particularly during the COVID period.
1: Okay.
0: Yeah. COVID hit. Budgets got slashed, you will.
1: Yes.
0: And the decision was to focus on Swing Bridge. It was the most critical one that needed to be replaced. There was some effort or investment to repair Swing Bridge to get it to a level to a certain standard that was safe for commuters
1: first and foremost.
0: But whilst that is happening, we then began the plans and the preparations to begin for the replacement of Swing Bridge. And so we now have the design work done. It has now been approved by planning. It is now in a space where it is out to tender. We certainly fully expect to have selected a bidder by the end of this year, and at the very least have construction have begun this year.
1: Oh, that's great. That's great. Now, with the Bailey Bridge, that is pretty much the gateway to the country.
0: Yes.
1: The mainland.
0: Yes.
1: It's unfortunate that there was not the astute or the political acumen to insist on making the Bailey Bridge a part of the whole airport deal. Because why get to the country and on departure from the airport you don't have a comparable

0: bridge.
1: Yeah.
0: I mean, there was so much substantiated rationale to tie just that bridge,
1: mm-hmm.
0: right? The Bailey Bridge on Longbird Bridge.
1: Longbird, yeah.
0: Yeah, to that airport deal. So mm-hmm. there seems to be so much missed opportunity, especially when you're giving away acres of additional land that is not being used, inclusive of the existing former airport, which all came under the agreement.
1: Yes.
0: You're getting all of that, and we're asking you to do this?
1: Mm-hmm.
0: I don't understand how that could have not been done, but that's water under the bridge right now. It's just mind-boggling on whoever was with Bob Richards on that negotiating team.
1: Hey.
0: They surely fell way short of the mark, comparatively speaking, when you think of, you know, the leverage that we as the government had.
1: Yes.
0: You don't come into a situation and just dictate terms.
1: Mm-hmm.
0: And then you have this minimum revenue guarantee, such as was called on when several COVID times. Struck.
1: Yes.
0: Where
1: I think
0: cost,
1: we paid roughly $40
0: million-ish. Yeah. I mean, well, we just leave that alone. If anybody is looking at measured outcomes in assessing the different political interest in the
1: yes.
0: country by way of leadership and the parties.
1: Yes. Let's also add the fact, we're getting on a political hole, but let's add to the fact that the former finance minister, Bob Richards, did articulate publicly that the Bermudian people will not pay a dime.
0: Exactly. And that was in the very early stages,
1: yes.
0: but then refused to give the contract to the Public
1: yes.
0: Accounts Committee or to the Progressive Labor Party, who was in opposition at the time, just to vet it
1: yes.
0: and have an opportunity
1: yes.
0: on merit
1: yes.
0: to support or constructively criticize
1: mm-hmm.
0: and get some feedback.
1: So here we are, $40 million, having paid at least $40 million later.
0: Of the taxpayers'
1: of
0: money.
1: Of the taxpayers' money, yeah.
0: Oh, well, like I said, when you make your assessments going behind that black curtain, do not forget the track records.
1: Yes.
0: The Progressive Labor Party and the government aren't perfect,
1: nope.
0: by no means.
1: No.
0: Nope. And there are challenges that we certainly face.
1: Of course.
0: And I think we're all aware of that.
1: And I think
0: because
1: all-
0: there's not many of us in Bermuda, when we have a problem that we believe is responsibility of the government
1: mm-hmm.
0: to address,
1: mm-hmm.
0: we're not shy about letting them know.
1: Correct.
0: So
1: oh, yes.
0: it's not like we
1: yes.
0: don't know, right?
1: Absolutely. 100%.
0: So that swing bridge is very exciting news, especially with the projected timeline being toward the end of the year,
1: yeah.
0: getting shovels in the ground and that kind of thing.
1: Mm-hmm.
0: And since 2016, I note that government invested approximately $4.2 million in planning, design, environmental assessments,
1: yes.
0: technical studies, and preparatory works
1: yes.
0: to ensure the project is delivered correctly, while also spending $2.1 million maintaining the existing bridge.
1: Yes.
0: So these are the kinds of challenges that has been met behind the scenes that
1: mm-hmm.
0: people don't often hear about.
1: Oh, absolutely.
0: That has to go on
1: absolutely.
0: Before you move forward with anything. And at the same time, maintaining what you already have.
1: 100%.
0: So that it doesn't get worse. And then present a further risk for the safety of people that are traversing
1: absolutely.
0: That particular bridge.
1: I mean, look, we have to be mindful that that is the only artery,
0: yeah.
1: right, to St. George's.
0: That's exactly right?
1: Right,
0: yeah.
1: And so it has to be protected, which is why it is a critical project for the country.
0: Mm-hmm. Now, the Coast Guard facility, the Government House Phase 1,
1: yeah.
0: as well as the Mangrove Bay
1: yes.
0: Clinic,
1: yes.
0: The post office at Mangrove Bay,
1: yep.
0: as well. You want to give us an update on that?
1: Yeah.
0: In addition to the progress being made with the bathrooms at Darrell's Island.
1: Yeah. So I think the overall concept of what we're trying to drive home to the public is they often refer to underutilized buildings
0: yeah.
1: and what are you doing with these underutilized buildings
0: yeah.
1: and these are, you know, the some of the points that I raise and look to as examples of us investing in these underutilized buildings.
0: Mm-hmm.
1: So what used to be the St. David's post office,
0: mm-hmm.
1: Which was in disrepair for quite some time,
0: mm-hmm.
1: we have now invested in that building and okay. turned it into the Eastern Coast Guard Station.
0: Oh, nice.
1: And that is recognizing. And so I look at it from a public works perspective
0: yeah.
1: as an investment in our assets.
0: Yeah.
1: but also from a Ministry of National Security, they look at it as an opportunity for us to have better response time should there be an emergency on the waters in the Eastern End.
0: Oh, yeah.
1: We now have Coast Guards on the Eastern End that can respond a lot quicker.
0: Yeah.
1: And so here you have two benefits. A, we've turned an asset that was underutilized into something that can benefit the country.
0: Also apply for Mangrove Bay Post
1: Absolutely.
0: Office?
1: Absolutely. So, it applies to Mangrove Bay Post Office, but also the Mangrove Bay Clinic. So the post office and the clinic are effectively on the same building. It's just sort of split in half.
0: So there'll be a Western Coast Guard?
1: No. So the Mangrove Bay Post Office was another building. The entire building was in disrepair.
0: Yes. That's right. Just as you go off before you get to the ferry terminals up there in Dockyard area, right?
1: Not quite. So I'm giving my Somerset route, but do you know where the Anchor Boys sit on Mangrove Bay?
0: Yeah, right there.
1: Right there.
0: Yeah. I got you.
1: So,
0: which is just before you get to the banks in.
1: Correct.
0: Then they had the popular pub there.
1: Yes. Country Squire.
0: Country Squire, right. Just before there.
1: So just before there, that building for years was in poor shape. Now, it won't be a Coast Guard station.
0: Right.
1: However, let's also emphasize now there's a clinic there. So similar, us putting a practical use to this building in the St. David's so they can have faster response times on the water.
0: So that's
1: the
0: health clinic.
1: So now the people on the Western End who have been longing for a medical clinic on the West, they now will have that as
0: that's
1: a
0: awesome.
1: Result of the investment we're making.
0: Because we got the emergency care center down in Southside.
1: Correct.
0: Right?
1: So now there's something
0: in the West End
1: on the Western
0: well.
1: End. And so I know the people or the residents in the Western End of the island are quite pleased with this.
0: Oh yeah.
1: Going through some minor tweaks.
0: Mm-hmm.
1: I had hoped to be finished by now, but minor tweaks. So we can fully expect a grand opening in the not so distant future.
0: Oh nice.
1: We're totally excited. In fact, we're out. And I say we being Public Works, the building in of itself is ready.
0: There's
1: much more of the internal stuff that still needs to be addressed.
0: And that's at both locations?
1: Yes.
0: Mangrove Bay as well as St. David's.
1: And St. David's. So,
0: nice.
1: Both of those are done. The Government House is another one that we are pleased with. And this is interesting. We talk about.
0: I would have left that alone until we got a local governor.
1: But let me tell you,
0: a Bermuda governor.
1: So we're here, 100%. You and I on the same page there. Yeah. But what I will emphasize, and I think this is important for the public to know, we have, we need to, because of us and the constitution that we have.
0: The constitutional law.
1: Right?
0: Yeah. We don't have a constitution.
1: Right?
0: Yeah.
1: Indeed. So we have to house the governor.
0: Yeah, which is understandable.
1: Right? So if he is not living in Government House.
0: Where is he going to live?
1: And for how much? Yeah. And we recognize that we are responsible to cover that cost.
0: Yeah.
1: And so as much as people think it is an effort to house the governor and the king on his visit, that'll be the political narrative. And I accept that that's how people will run with it.
0: Yeah.
1: But I want the public to also know that as a result of us making that investment, the governor has now transitioned into Government House and we are no longer paying for alternative accommodation.
0: Okay, so he's back there now.
1: He's back there.
0: Okay.
1: So he's back.
0: And was King Charles there?
1: Yes, King Charles did
0: stay
1: there.
0: So it was done in time to facilitate the visit of King Charles.
1: Correct.
0: Okay.
1: Well, see, and this is the point. We were doing this before the announcement of King Charles came. Let's start there.
0: Yeah.
1: Right? But we, recognizing he was coming sort of accelerated our efforts to get it done as quickly as possible.
0: Gotcha.
1: I'm saying this to say that I want the public to know that now that the governor has moved back into Government House, I need the public to know that we were paying an extensive and exorbitant amount of money to pay for his alternative accommodations.
0: Because it had to meet, number one, security.
1: Security.
0: And number two, the amenities needed to be comparable to the position.
1: Getting to the details, yeah. It's very expensive.
0: But that will be made public, because I'm sure there's going to be an opposition question asking about that. Then there might not be, because it's the governor.
1: Could be.
0: Right?
1: Yeah.
0: Let that one slide. We ain't got to worry. Governor could spend as much money we have to on him.
1: So I guess my final note on this is it is not a space. It was not a space of us choosing to invest in, accommodations for the governor. Without reason.
0: Yeah.
1: This was a space of it was expensive for him to live somewhere else.
0: Yeah.
1: And so we focused on government house so that we no longer have that expense.
0: Right. And to get it done as expediently as possible. Correct. As far as completion of it was concerned. So the upgrade, did it include a full refit or cosmetic? Or infrastructure, buttressing and that kind of thing.
1: So let's start to say, before he moved in,
0: right?
1: One of the first things I did as minister, one of the first things I did was a walk around government house.
0: Right.
1: Let's start with totally. It was in poor shape.
0: Gotcha.
1: It 100% needed a renovation.
0: How old is that building? It's pretty old.
1: Very old. Centuries.
0: Yeah, but very stately, though, I must say.
1: It is.
0: Yeah.
1: It's
0: typical of the British architecture and that whole thing.
1: But also still has its remembrance of that way of thinking, if you get what I'm saying. Yeah.
0: The colonial mindset.
1: Absolutely. Yeah. It definitely still felt that way.
0: Of course.
1: With all that being said, he's there now. I think it is, as I said, it's less of, I think people just need to know that it is much more of a financial decision in terms of what makes the best sense for economics.
0: And also safety as well, because it's not just the governor and his family that's there, it's Bermudian staff that's there and all the staff that's there.
1: And I'm also just driving home the fact that it needed it.
0: Yeah.
1: So in terms of what happened, so fully fit out of bathrooms, kitchen.
0: Okay.
1: It's a massive place.
0: Yeah.
1: It's massive.
0: It's palatial.
1: Indeed.
0: Well, it's close to palatial as we get in Bermuda anyway.
1: Correct.
0: Unless you're in Takastown or somewhere like that. But job well done, I must say. How does the governor feel about the renovations?
1: Oh, he's pleased. He's quite happy.
0: Well, I don't want to be too happy. I don't want to be around here too long.
1: Well, put it to you this way. I would argue it is more up to us whether he is here or not. Right?
0: So that's good news. And of course, Darrell's Island. What's going on with the islands? Because I know we've got infrastructure on White's Island. We've got infrastructure on Darrell's and a few other islands as well.
1: So, again, it's continued. I think, I use that as continued examples of us investing in our assets.
0: Yeah.
1: No, it'll never be as fast as persons would like.
0: Right.
1: But certainly, I can point to evidence of us continuing to make progress.
0: And the most important thing as a start is for it to be on the bucket list.
1: Correct.
0: Yeah.
1: So, use the Darrell's Island bathrooms as an example.
0: Yeah.
1: I often hear people complain about the bathrooms along the South Shore beaches.
0: Yes.
1: You'll know that, and I don't mind saying this now, that we have plans to fully renovate several of the bathrooms that are on our South Shore beaches.
0: Yeah, that's excellent.
1: In fact, I just sent the minister responsible for planning a note this week, actually.
0: That would be Minister Diallo-Urbain.
1: Correct.
0: Yeah.
1: That I would like for those projects to be get some fire underneath them and get them, because I think it's important as a tourist destination, but not just for the tourists, but for the locals alike.
0: Of course,
1: To be able to use and access
0: public bathrooms,
1: and improve the state of them. So the plans for the renovations have been submitted. And so we're not just talking about a bit of elbow grease to clean this. We're talking about full renovations, tiling, new stalls, new plants, new sinks, new everything.
0: That's good.
1: That's the focus. Yeah. And so, I did want the public to know, again, we hear the complaints that people have. And sometimes I accept that, when you don't see anything happening, you question whether something is happening. And so, I appreciate the platform to let the public know that things are happening.
0: Do you get involved in due diligence exercise with the oversight responsibility as minister you have over your civil servants to say, listen, can we source a supplier that we could negotiate with because of the bulk purchase? Mm-hmm. It's not like we're going and getting one sink. Mm-hmm. You know, we want sinks, we want tiles, we want piping. Can we find if there is some supplier that would be open to providing a competitive price by way of a reduction depending on the volume?
1: Yeah, absolutely.
0: Yeah, okay.
1: Absolutely. We get into that. I mean, you know, there's rules between the civil service and myself as the policymaker, if
0: and
1: you will.
0: Procurement comes
1: and procurement,
0: into
1: procurement, absolutely.
0: Well, right?
1: But I think the overall objective from whether it is myself or the permanent secretary is how do we collectively work together to run a more effective and efficient government?
0: Yes.
1: And so when there's opportunities, yes, we absolutely take those opportunities to explore what options we have.
0: Let's take calls in between our conversation. Magic 102.7, good afternoon. You're on the air.
2: Okay, good morning.
0: Hello. Good afternoon. You're on the air. Hello.
2: Hello.
0: Yes.
1: Hey.
2: How you doing, guys?
0: Good.
2: Happy pre-cup match.
1: Indeed.
2: And, Brother Blake, remember Glenn played for St. George's, right?
0: Remember that. You say what again?
2: Remember, Glenn Jr. played for St. George's.
0: Yeah, I could never forget that. That's the only time I supported St. George's for the length of his innings.
2: Oh, may I give you? Well, let me let you know, my son was playing in that same game.
0: Yep.
2: And together, these guys could pass for twins, man. Their makeup, similar. And
0: But Arthur Jr. was a little taller.
2: Yeah, but their makeup was similar, and they looked something alike.
0: Yeah, yeah. Did Arthur also, because I know he was an opening bowler, but did he also bat left-handed?
2: No, that's his brother.
0: He was
2: right-handed and throw right-handed.
0: Okay.
2: Right? Now, I'm going to take you back a little bit, because it seemed like, since you said early for his innings, right?
0: Mm-hmm.
2: But for the match, for that particular match, right?
0: Mm-hmm.
2: St. George's were in the field first, right? And Boboy opened the bowling. He got was taken off the ball after six overs, gave up 12 runs.
0: Okay, that's
2: and
0: good.
2: His cousin Lionel was the captain, right?
0: Okay.
2: And
0: Lionel Cann?
2: Was it? Yes.
0: Okay.
2: He was the captain, and OJ was vice captain, and
0: right.
2: Boboy was the colt.
0: Okay.
2: Right. And it wasn't until about just before lunch that Brutus, who was the guy that gave Somerset the cup in 79, hollered out, "What's wrong with Boboy's arm?" Right?
0: Uh-huh.
2: And after another over, he brought him back.
0: Okay.
2: And I think he got a wicket
0: just
2: before lunch.
0: Okay.
2: And he ended up getting three wickets for the first inning.
0: Okay.
2: And then when they went to bat, your son, the first ball of the game, he hit a six.
0: Up in Somerset.
2: Corey Hill.
0: Up in Somerset, yep.
2: Yeah, and he hit it in the garden.
0: Yeah. Oh, okay. I thought it went up against the club.
2: Well, remember that. I thought it went in the garden.
0: Yeah, okay.
2: But anyway, the last ball of the game, Boboy hit a six.
0: Oh, wow.
2: End the game.
0: Okay.
2: Right? And it was the same bowler bowled the ball in both cases.
0: Okay.
2: And it was that other team that you support, Donnie East and Connors.
0: Okay.
2: Bale is big.
0: All right.
2: And I tell you what,
0: yep.
2: Alan Richardson and Brinkie Tucker listened to me when we guys went on tour, first time St. Davis went on a cricket tour to Canada, right?
0: Uh-huh.
2: And your son had played in the Shell. League for St. David.
0: Right.
2: Right. And I tell those guys, and I think he might have been about 14.
0: Mm-hmm.
2: I tell those guys, look, pick Leon in the team for the first county. Right. Because
0: mm-hmm.
2: we had the cup.
0: Right.
2: They didn't do it.
0: Nope.
2: And they came back.
0: The rest is history.
2: Cup match.
0: Yeah.
2: Right. The second game, they picked him. But guess what? They picked him too. And he went playing for B. But it's the other point I'm going to bring up.
0: Yep.
2: When he played, later on, he played for St. David's in the league.
0: Uh-huh.
2: and he's made the highest run of all time in Bermuda in a 50-over match.
0: 303 not out.
2: Thank you very much. That same year, him and Billy Joe were opening bet for St. David. And that 300 was made against what team?
0: St. David's against Bayless Bay.
2: Bayless Bay.
0: Yep.
2: At St. David's.
0: Yep, at St. Right? David's. A big field.
2: So, you know, fours in St. David's probably would have been sixes up Somerset and Bayless Bay.
0: True.
2: Right? Okay, here's the final thing I'm going to say.
0: Okay.
2: Now, had they picked Glenn and St. David's team their first game, you know, that young man would have probably, the history books wouldn't have been enough paper to tally up his scores. But why, I'm so much for cricket. St. George is over me, but let me say, you're talking to the Works and Engineering Minister, mm-hmm. right?
0: Yep.
2: Crashed him for the bridge. Is that bridge going to open? Will it open for boats?
1: Yes.
2: I don't think that shouldn't be a priority, because any boat that can't go under that or debris, I guess it's too late now. Raise the height of the bridge, and any boat that can't go under, do wrong.
1: Mm-hmm. Yeah, you would appreciate
2: that. That's my opinion.
1: No, I appreciate it. I think you would appreciate those decisions were long before I.
2: That's there now. I think that basically had to be repaired because of the jet ski is going under it,
1: mm-hmm.
2: and the salt water going up under the bridge probably shortened the life of that bridge, right?
1: Mm-hmm.
2: And my good friend is going into the supermarket, wonders why preference taken to that bridge rather than Longbird out by the airport, because that was supposed to be a temporary fit, and it's mm-hmm. right now it's been there well over what, 20 years?
1: Probably longer than that.
2: Longer than that.
1: Mm-hmm.
2: I can remember back in the day when Roosevelt Brown wanted to do a tunnel there,
1: mm-hmm.
2: and no course to Bermuda, something like the airport where it would have, because he was hooked up with the
0: United Nations.
2: United Nations mm-hmm. would have, you know, taken a tour until it was paid for, and once it was paid for, it turned over to Bermuda. But that's my take.
0: All right.
2: I'll listen off here. And Glenn, I won't be able to get up there, but last thing I would like to say is to Sandy Silva, great brother, great. All seniors going to the game free. If you're going to play, something, do something and request from me for saying Rapper's Delight sometime during your show or as you go off.
0: Okay, we'll do.
2: All right?
0: All right, have a great cup match, Arthur.
2: Yeah, I will, right from my living room watching on TV.
0: Okay.
2: My wife telling me who hit that six.
0: All right, my friend.
2: Okay, all the best,
0: take care. And Minister, we're going to get right back to our conversation, but in the meanwhile, yeah, we got right next to you on your left. Is it on your left? Yeah.
1: Yes.
0: Amaya Peets.
1: All right.
0: Who is our workforce development intern.
1: Awesome.
0: So government, again, with their internship program, has provided an opportunity for someone to assist us who has been an incredible blessing and asset to Inter-Island Communications during her tenure. And this is her last day before she goes to begin her last year in university.
3: Yes.
0: Yeah.
1: All the best.
0: And you're Somerset?
4: No, this is what she is.
0: St. George's?
1: Neutral.
0: And Somerset. You're neutral. Okay,
3: tell
0: okay.
3: Them what you
0: want. Half and half.
3: St. Summer George Set.
4: St. Summer George
0: Set. Summer George Set?
4: No, St. Summer George Set.
0: St. Summer George Set.
4: That's okay. What she is.
0: All right, sorry. That's very neutral. She sounds like she's gearing up to be a politician.
1: Yeah.
0: Well, congratulations, Amaya.
3: Thank
0: Amaya Peets, our summer intern, courtesy of Workforce Development.
1: Look at that.
0: She comes with incredible skill sets, with multimedia applications and digital and art, the whole nine yards. Such a very pleasant personality, and just happens to be my cousin.
1: Look at that.
0: Yeah. Yes. Yeah. Yeah. So all the very best in your academic endeavors.
3: Thank you.
0: And we look forward to having you back sometime in the future. Even if you just come back to say hi, that would be great to see you again, because we've really thoroughly enjoyed the contribution you've made to our company.
3: Thank you.
0: You're very welcome. Godspeed. Thanks, guys. Okay. So, Minister, you got the hustle truck expansion, I hear, through the grapevine. Is there any truth to that?
1: Yes, yes.
0: Okay.
1: So, see, this is a very, very exciting project for us. The expansion of the hustle truck program is effectively part of what we call the community beautification program.
0: Okay.
1: So, during the budget, the Minister of Finance allocated my ministry $3 million to put together an initiative to help improve the look and feel of our local communities. And so we often recognize that the government is judged by how it handles the big projects, but sometimes it's the little things that
0: actually the little things that
1: mean so much.
0: And you're creating an opportunity for people that might be in limbo or just fallen out of a job and really need to work.
1: Absolutely.
0: You're providing employment opportunities.
1: Yeah. So this is an opportunity. Yeah, absolutely. So this is an opportunity where part of the overall program is the expansion of the hustle truck.
0: Okay.
1: So the hustle truck program will now have an additional truck as well as additional team.
0: Okay.
1: But overall, what this is an opportunity for MPs to be able to highlight
0: areas that could be improved or beautified.
1: Yes. So small wins, right?
0: Okay, gotcha.
1: So, you know.
0: But those small wins sometimes make a big blow.
1: Absolutely.
0: Because, you know, just a little aesthetic improvement, it lifts the spirit of the community.
1: 100%. Yeah. And that's the ethos of this entire program.
0: Mm.
1: So whether it be something as simple as, you know, picking up bulk trash, whether it be cutting vegetation, whether it be painting a bus stop, whether it be cleaning a bus stop, putting up a mirror.
0: Yes.
1: You know, there's a number, you know, let's place a park bench somewhere.
0: Yeah.
1: You
0: know,
1: I was just 2 days ago, I was in the hospital and a lady asked me for benches to be in a particular bus shelters.
0: Mm-hmm.
1: So these are some of the small wins that Public Works will be focused on.
0: Sure.
1: So, you know, by all means.
0: And there are some areas, I know of one, where there are boundaries that are compromised because the government boundary is right up against a private residence boundary, and it just needs fencing.
1: Mm-hmm.
0: So the hustle truck, under supervision, could probably do the fencing as opposed to the works and engineering staff, which frees them up to do 100%. Other higher priority 100%. Situations.
1: So this is absolutely a separate program that is designed to be the small quick wins, the small quick wins within the community that also frees up the capacity for the public works team to focus much more on the larger projects and getting those projects done.
0: Yeah.
1: So I announced that, I guess, was it last week or two weeks ago?
0: Okay.
1: Announced that we're looking to kick off just after cut match.
0: Yeah.
1: So, you know, certainly by Monday, we'll be in a position to send all members of parliament the link where they can start to add items on this list, and you know we'll continue to rotate and get as much done as we possibly can.
0: Minister, that's great news.
1: Yeah. So,
0: so tell me, with the opportunity provided for the manpower, does that also provide an option for them to up their skill sets?
1: Oh, absolutely. Yeah. This is, this is, you know, not just an employment opportunity, but absolutely for them to gain experience, you know, boost their skill sets.
0: Yeah.
1: You know, even us within the civil service are always looking for good talent, right?
0: Yeah,
1: so this is
0: yeah.
1: an opportunity for them to showcase themselves and their work ethic. This is a great opportunity to not just beautify our constituencies.
0: Now, are there age restrictions or physical fitness restrictions for the House of Trust?
1: So those things are managed by the Housing Corporation.
0: Okay, okay.
1: So I don't control, have any particular say on who they hire and what their hiring process is.
0: Okay.
1: But I do know that, you know.
0: So they should call the Bermuda Housing Corporation.
1: Yes.
0: If they're interested in such opportunities.
1: So they should know absolutely that we are expanding the program.
0: Yeah.
1: And so there's more opportunities within that program.
0: Okay. Let's take another call and the next question. Magic 102.7, good afternoon. You're on the air with Minister Joshua Adams.
5: Good afternoon, gentlemen.
0: Good afternoon.
5: The first thing I would like to do is thank Minister Adams for what I feel is an improvement on South Shore.
1: Mm.
5: I noticed that things have, this year, in particular, been done in a very timely manner in terms of mowing the lawns, the sidewalk, the parks, at a time when the tourists are here the most.
0: And that will be the South Shore going west?
5: Yes, I would say from Warwick all the way to Southampton.
0: Mm-hmm. Okay.
5: Mm-hmm. Along the South Shore Beach Park, in those areas, Ashford Park, Southland, definitely, I would notice it more than anybody because I'm out there every day with the tourists, with the horses, or that's the area I stay where I run and do all my activity along with everybody else that I come across.
0: Mm.
5: So I find it very pleasant this year to run on the grass sidewalks and not be playing dominoes with the traffic, so to speak, because the grass is quite low and nice. I do see areas where I would hope that they would cut the trees away to expose the sidewalk even more.
1: Mm-hmm.
5: But I don't complain about that, Minister Adams. I go and cut it myself.
1: Okay, I appreciate
5: to make it even better. The only real concern I have, and I've checked almost every tribe road. Matter of fact, not only up this area, going eastward, going westward. And I don't understand why Tribe Road number 7, which is the main throughway for Airbnb tourists, locals that want to access the beach or people exercising, Tribe Road number 7 is an important tribe road that's never clear of all the trees and cane grass.
1: Mm-hmm.
5: Why, I don't know, because I see the guys working in that area, and I kind of give them a bit of a shout-out and hope that they will do it.
1: What
5: do
1: they say?
5: On occasion, I go and do it myself, but it gets a little bit overbearing for me, especially if my equipment is failing. I would like you to consider looking into that.
1: Mm-hmm.
5: And because especially where it comes out to the main South Road and goes down to the beach.
1: Yep, I know. I knew exactly what you're talking about.
5: Yeah, you can't get through.
1: Yeah.
5: And that makes no sense. The rest of it is in...
0: Sounds like a hustle truck job.
5: Pretty good shape, except from Spice Hill going down to the railway trail, there's a gully. And I think both that area and the area I mentioned before actually need, you probably wouldn't even have to cut the grass if you run a bobcat through there and level it, because it's got gullies in it now.
1: Mm-hmm.
5: So if you just, and it's sand, so a bobcat would easily just level that area and pull the cane grass down.
1: Mm-hmm.
5: And that would make it sufficient for people to get through. And if it's
0: not, good idea.
5: That sufficient, because it hasn't been done. I'm going to tell you, it hasn't been done for at least 30 years.
1: Mm-hmm.
5: I knew
0: On
5: a rate, I'm talking about the ground, the actual footing. But they have had outside landscapers on occasion coming in. Of course, you mentioned the hustle truck who could quickly do that.
1: Yes.
5: But the ground needs some attention to be leveled, because there's a gully that, like I said, a Bulldozer or a Bobcat would do in an hour or less. It would sort that ground or out. And including the where it goes down from Spice Hill Road to the railway trail. I don't know whose idea was it to put that steep half hill there, but the seniors can't get over that hill. They put a pipe rail in there that's deteriorated for quite a while, but to be honest with you, the seniors I know in the area, they're not attempting to go down that hill anyway. I don't know why they didn't leave it. The steering effect that Cleve Wade and those guys did years ago when they were working on it, and they had engineers that made kind of a steering effect, which horses or runners or anything, is they would have probably had to put a little paved area on the side for maybe a mountain bike, but to have it all paved has made it, oh man, it's pretty dangerous to go down that hill. So that's some things that road, that Tribe Road in particular, I would like you to look into, because I know for a fact it is a busy Tribe Road with our tourists one way or the other, and including the locals that exercise in that area. And the other Tribe Roads are always done. That's something I just never understood about that particular Tribe Road. I'm grateful I got through. because I really wanted to I've been hauling the powers that be in on that, but for some reason the phone ain't being answered. maybe they think I'm being a nuisance to them. I don't know. But
0: well, my MP, who happens to be the public works minister, is a man of his word.
1: Indeed.
0: And he gets it done. I, coming to work today, looked over at pontoons. Man, the grass is cut, the side, everything. And what makes it so important to me is because it's a, not just because it's in my neighborhood, but it's a public park.
1: Yes.
0: There are many, many Bermudians from all across Bermuda that come out there for various reasons, not just to picnic. They come to sit off to eat lunch. Mm-hmm. They will walk their dogs, and they will go swimming and that kind. And around the holiday time, they come, they pitch their tents with their permits and that kind of thing. Mm-hmm. So it's a public park that is utilized all year round, not just in the summer months.
1: Yeah, another great example, we just
5: I
1: did.
5: I should say the same for South Road. Yeah.
1: Another great example is the team really did a good job at Shelly Bay.
0: Okay.
1: The Shelly Bay.
0: Okay.
1: They spent a good amount of effort.
0: And that would be at the beach, not the field. Or both.
1: So both.
0: Okay.
1: Yeah, I know we're getting into the
5: all that area.
1: Yeah, all that area.
5: All
1: that area.
5: Exercise as well.
0: Yeah. Okay.
5: Christine as well.
1: Yeah. So they did a good job there.
0: Yeah. And you know what I love to do when I see these kinds of things going on? I don't care where I'm in the island traversing. I always wind a window down if it's up, and I give words of encouragement. Hey guys, you guys are doing such a great job. Yes. Thank you. Yes. Thank you. You know, and right away, it seems as if their spirit is lifted.
1: Absolutely.
0: It feels as if, it looks to me that they feel like they're being seen and appreciated.
1: Absolutely. You know? So to be fair, I mean, to be honest, and I to some degree, I guess I get a taste of it, but many of them feel they're in the business of hearing what isn't being done.
0: Exactly.
1: Or what hasn't been done you know, stuff like that.
0: Yeah.
1: So when they hear, you know, people showing appreciation for the work that they do.
0: You could see it. And they shout out, hey, thank you, thank you. You know, they're very appreciative. Right.
1: But also, and this is important that we change the mindset as well, because when they feel appreciated, they are motivated to do more and to do a better job.
0: And even on their own, make suggestions, because that's where the rubber meets the road. They're out there, they see, they have their ideas, and they should be encouraged to make suggestions that help to improve
1: 100%.
0: Their job and make their job maybe a little bit easier as well.
1: Exactly. And on the reverse, imagine if you felt like you only heard complaints, you developed this attitude as to,
0: I heard it before, I ignore it.
1: Well, who cares? No matter what, it's never good enough. Important that you know, this positive reinforcement
0: general public when they it's deserved.
1: And let's be honest, many people who are complaining would not be out in the hot sun on a summer day cutting
0: grass
1: for a living,
0: one of the reasons why
5: if I very rarely I actually speak with the guys other than to give them credit. A lot of times I will call their boss
1: mm-hmm.
5: and speak with them. That's very important. But a lot of times they will speak to me because they know I'm being helpful.
1: Yeah.
5: You know, I'm not the type of person that just complains and then go out there and cut a tree myself.
0: Mm-hmm.
5: You know what I mean?
0: Right.
5: So that's very helpful to me. But a lot of times, like they tell me, they're assigned to do work in a different area. So whilst they may want to do it, because they have to respect the assignment that they're being given, which may be elsewhere, their hands are tied. So that's why I very seldom deal with the worker. I try to call who's in charge of the worker to say them that maybe they should be.
1: Sure.
5: Looking at this area.
1: Mm-hmm.
5: But of course, in this case, I'm talking about one specific area which I just want.
1: Yeah, the tribrid.
5: And I'm going to tell you what made me particularly concerned is, you know, we've got a snake running around here.
0: Yeah, I was just going to ask the minister about that, right?
1: Well, let's talk.
0: Because on the South Shore beaches, it's like a natural environment. That kind of foliage and stuff is where those reptiles like to make themselves known.
1: We can talk snakes.
5: Yeah. And I'm like, man, I don't know what's underneath. And you know, a horse may rear or something. Mm-hmm. I don't know. Mm-hmm. I'm saying,
0: a horse can't stand a snake.
5: You know what I mean?
1: Yeah.
5: And it just happens. My equipment is failing me right now. You know, I glory in this guy's spirits. I don't know how they do it because this machine, you know, that's not the most reliable things in the world. They don't work forever. I don't care how good one you got, sooner or later they need maintenance. You know what
1: Indeed.
5: I mean?
1: So, but I will say this. I made the note on Tribrid 7. I know exactly where you're talking about. And so, I will raise that and look to have a team to address that.
5: I appreciate it. And I'm sure Bermuda will appreciate it, especially the tourists.
1: Understood.
5: Talk to you guys later.
0: Thank you, sir. Have a great cup match.
5: Okay, you as well.
0: Thank you. So, now let's get to great segue. Phones are going crazy. We'll try and get to a few more calls. But we've got some more stuff to cover.
1: Everybody
0: here
1: wants to ask about the snake.
0: Yeah. We could get. Well, you want to address that now before we get into the next the snake thing? Is it something that you're doing, or is it something?
1: Well, we can talk about it later.
0: Okay, we can talk about it later. Yeah. So, parks and beaches and public spaces.
1: Yeah.
0: What's going on there? We mentioned about some of the upgrades that's happening at Shelly Bay, South Shore Beaches, as well as Spanish Point Park, I'm sure Admiralty House as well.
1: Any
0: further additional, because I know you got Marlott Bay Park and St. George's.
1: Yeah.
0: Is a
1: so
0: nice
1: there's a number
0: space.
1: Of things.
0: Yeah.
1: So there's a number of things. I think, let's say it is certainly a passion of mine,
0: mm-hmm.
1: and I will be clear, it is a passion of our premier to really improve the state and the condition of our local parks, in particular.
0: Not the least of which would be Botanical Garden, which is a beautiful garden.
1: So we can talk about, you know, and so I can go down the various things, but, you know, for example, we have an agreement with a vendor to purchase and install brand new playground equipment in three of our parks.
0: Oh, nice.
1: Going off the top of my memory, but I believe it is Parsons Road.
0: Okay.
1: So Parsons Road will get a brand new playground equipment.
0: Okay.
1: As well as Mullet Bay.
0: Okay.
1: We'll get some, I think Mullet Bay gets exercise equipment
0: You've got a park up there. That's a playground up by Wark Long Bay as you go around that corner there.
1: Yeah. Ducks Puddle.
0: Okay.
1: Ducks Puddle is another one. Ducks Puddle, I don't believe, has had playground equipment for possibly 10 to 12 years.
0: Wow, and that's a huge residential community.
1: So they will get
0: right there by the Bayless Bay Cricket Club.
1: Correct.
0: Yeah.
1: So they will get brand new playground equipment. You know, the contract is there.
0: Mm-hmm.
1: The vendor has already ordered.
0: Okay.
1: So once they get on island, we'll install. Shelly Bay, Mullet Bay. Anyway, a number of parks
0: are
1: getting brand new equipment.
0: These capital improvements that needs an infusion of funding, and the government has made the commitment and allocated through the national budget.
1: Yes.
0: Such funded has been quantified worthy of being allocated.
1: Mm-hmm.
0: What is reassuring mm-hmm. is that we've still yet to receive what we're about to receive, which is the CIT,
1: yeah.
0: the corporate income tax, mm-hmm. right?
1: So we have received some.
0: Oh, we have? Okay.
1: We have received some. But the bulk of it is expected to come in the next fiscal year.
0: Okay.
1: But we have begin to trickle. But in saying all of that, and that's part of, you know, again, our improved fiscal position
0: yes.
1: allows the Minister of Finance, we're no longer talking about budget cuts.
0: And whoever that's going to be has a brand new opportunity.
1: Absolutely, to yeah. allocate funds in appropriate places.
0: Based on the collective consensus of where priorities should be.
1: Correct.
0: Yeah.
1: And so now, you know, there's an invested stated interest in the improvement of our parks. So whether it be playground equipment, Botanical Gardens is seeing a good bit of upgrade. We've redid the parking lot there. We're very proud of the, what was the cacti and succulent house.
0: Okay.
1: So there are yeah. a number of houses and sort of features of Botanical Gardens
0: yes.
1: that has suffered through budget yeah. cuts.
0: I still have now the fruit trees down there as well, don't
1: fruit they? Trees, yeah. Like I said, the cactus and succulent house.
0: Yeah, yeah.
1: There's railings. There's a number of things, you know. And, you know, even if it's something as simple as being able to maintain it on a more frequent basis.
0: Right.
1: These are the little things that, you know, we're managing
0: mm-hmm.
1: and we're getting through. And I'm pleased that the caller recognized that.
0: Right.
1: Because, as I said, you know, previously, sometimes you often hear what isn't being done, that it's sometimes nice that people do recognize the work that is being done as well.
0: Right, right. That's awesome. So we've talked about that, and that includes the restoration of the botanical gardens, including those succulent cacti,
1: mm-hmm.
0: and the beach maintenance is an area. Always needs to be maintained.
1: It was rough last year. And you know, you get into a space where now you made the investment last year, and now people can begin to see the fruits of this investment.
0: Right.
1: A great example is we purchased a new beach cleaning equipment.
0: Mm-hmm.
1: This beach cleaning equipment is sort of state of the art stuff that can really sift through sand.
0: Oh, nice.
1: And pick up the trash.
0: Yeah.
1: That is even buried underneath that you know the eye can't yeah. see bottles yeah. whatever it is.
0: Won't be any Rolex watches or anything.
1: Well, really? If it is, no one will tell me, it'll be gone by time.
0: yeah.
1: But you know, so they do. So the team does clean our beaches on a weekly basis.
0: Uh-huh.
1: When I say our beaches, our more popular beaches,
0: yes, yes.
1: on a weekly basis,
0: right?
1: And certainly, if there was, you know, an event on a beach or something on ad hoc reason to clean
0: yeah.
1: another beach,
0: yeah.
1: we'll do that.
0: Yeah.
1: But you know, the maintenance of our beaches, recognizing we're a tourist destination.
0: Yeah.
1: I think you had Horseshoe Bay Live here. Now,
0: yes,
1: so,
0: yes,
1: you
0: yes.
1: know, just I think the community as a whole
0: yeah.
1: recognizes that clean beaches is one of our selling points to recognize we're a tourist destination. And so
0: yeah.
1: clean beaches
0: absolutely.
1: Is essential.
0: Absolutely.
1: And so we've invested in the equipment. We've invested in the resources. And
0: today, I think we've done an immaculate job mm-hmm. with all of our beaches,
1: thank
0: if
1: you.
0: Not most of our beaches. I mean, it doesn't make a difference where you go. The beaches are pristine.
1: Mm-hmm.
0: Yeah,
1: and you know, and we'll continue in that space to continue to focus on not just the cleanliness of the beach, but the infrastructure around the beach. As I said, you know, the South Shore the beaches for the bathrooms
0: yes.
1: is already, you know, with the works of renovating those bathrooms is in the works.
0: Right,
1: and so you know, we're proud of where we are, and certainly hopeful for where we're headed.
0: Parks and rules. I know in the wintertime
1: mm-hmm.
0: we're a little more flexible on the beaches
1: yes.
0: where people will walk their dogs and clean up after them.
1: Mm-hmm.
0: But there are restricted periods of time during the year where there is a ban on dogs on several, if not all, of our public
1: yes.
0: beaches, right?
1: Yes. Dogs and horses, actually.
0: Okay.
1: Dogs and horses are not permitted on our beaches from the 1st of April to the 31st of October.
0: Mm-hmm.
1: You know, that becomes standard. But it's also, you know, we often hear, or I hear from individuals who are upset that they see dogs along the beach. And they often, you know, raise it to me and say, listen, we need to educate the public better of that particular rule. So, you know, I did do a ministerial statement about a month ago reminding the public of that particular rule. And it's, you know, again, recognizing the season that we're in, recognizing that safety is the utmost importance, but also recognizing there's an audience that just doesn't like dogs and they're uncomfortable and unsafe. And, oh, sorry, they feel unsafe. And so that's a period of time where the government has not permitted or doesn't permit for dogs or horses to, you know, be amongst our beaches.
0: Right. And in previous years, camping in most park areas, there was permits provided from the Wednesday before until the day after.
1: Yes.
0: This year, the 29th is on a Wednesday, I believe.
1: Yes.
0: And cup matches on the 31st and through until Sunday, August 2nd. Is that the same traditional period of time where there's going to be the restrictive rules for campers?
1: So you will appreciate what we're talking about is cop match.
0: Cop match.
1: So what we're talking about is cop match, and we're saying that individuals permitted in most parks will be permitted without a permit during the cop match period.
0: That's typically great.
1: You know, and, and that's recognizing that camping is
0: it's just a popular tradition.
1: Now, if you want, we'll use that as a segue to talk snake. If you want.
0: Let's do that. We got to deal with that. And I also want to ask you about the upgrades or update on Gibbs Hill Lighthouse, because I know you've been doing work on that, right?
1: So fantastic. Okay, so Gibbs Hill Lighthouse is interesting because there's elements that are part of Marine Imports and there's elements that's public works.
0: Marine Imports because of the lighthouse being a beacon for marine traffic out there, right?
1: As you know, I think it was early last year, we had a tragic incident at the lighthouse that was very traumatic.
0: And shocking at the same time.
1: And shocking at the same time. And so what we've done is focused on raising the railing. Raising the railing to avoid this from happening, those events sort of happening in the future.
0: As easily.
1: As easily,
0: because when somebody wants to do something, they'll find a way.
1: 100%, yes. So as easily, correct. But there's also a space where we need to paint. Paint it. And so we went out to tender for that.
0: Okay.
1: The work and the analysis on that tender is still being done.
0: Okay.
1: But we look to select a successful bidder and begin the painting as well.
0: Okay.
1: So the work is happening on Gibbs Hill Lighthouse. Also recognizing that they're due to have a brand new restaurant.
0: Oh, nice.
1: A brand new restaurant. Okay. So it is a significant, as we all know, a significant tourist attraction for the island.
0: Now, will the concessionaire maintain the restaurant, or will it go back out to a bidding process for?
1: No, they maintain it.
0: They maintain it.
1: So we maintain the building.
0: The building.
1: And they lease to operate.
0: Gotcha.
1: They lease to operate within said building.
0: Okay.
1: And, you know, we also, it's a tourist attraction, but also I look at it as a beacon of Bermudian pride.
0: Okay, yes.
1: And so.
0: Absolutely. A lot of history surrounding it as well. Yeah. So there are, of course, restrictions such as would apply to camping not being permitted at various public spaces.
1: Yes.
0: You want to advise us of those areas?
1: Sure. I mean, it's important, and this is a nice space because as I am the Minister of Public Works, but also the environment, there are particular areas that are very important to our the natural habitat of the island. And so whether it be Coney Island or Blue Hill Park, as well as Cooper's Island Nature Reserve or the dune area behind Jobson's Cove, those areas in particular, from the perspective of protecting our natural habitat and our natural environment, it's always advised that we do not have campers in those particular areas.
0: Right.
1: Because
0: and with access to the sea and a lot of the popular areas where there is camping allowed, people should be aware when there is not a lifeguard on duty, right?
1: 100%.
0: Yeah.
1: 100%.
0: They will be utilizing the public spaces under their own responsibility.
1: Correct. Correct. Yeah. And that's part of the permit. You know, it speaks to that.
0: Yeah.
1: But those particular areas, they're designated simply because to protect our natural environment.
0: Gotcha. Mm-hmm. So you got to be very careful, because if you get caught, you could be cited and have to appear in
1: Indeed.
0: Magistrate court,
1: Indeed.
0: Right? All right. The environment responsibility and public safety. You want to speak just broadly to that with
1: yeah.
0: respect to individuals taking responsibility for ensuring that they utilize our public spaces mm-hmm. With respect to ensure the safety of others, as well as to protect the environment which they are enjoying.
1: Absolutely. It is without question. I think if you ask the Bermudians and the residents here, we can all speak to the level of pride we have in the cleanliness and the beautiful, pristine surroundings that we have throughout mm-hmm. the island. We often hear from visitors who are so happy and pleased to be here because of how clean our waters
0: oh,
1: are and our parks
0: yeah.
1: are, and the overall island.
0: Mm-hmm.
1: And to some degree, I think there's a level of pride that we have
0: mm-hmm.
1: to be a part of this island that is so clean and revered by so many.
0: Right.
1: And so this becomes a space of recognizing that we all have a role to play.
0: Mm-hmm.
1: When it comes to protecting our environment, we all have a role to play. And so government can do so much.
0: Yeah.
1: But this is sort of

0: our Bermuda.
1: Yeah.
0: And, you know, all of us benefit from cleanliness.
1: Yeah.
0: And so, you know, I just, it's, again, a call just for us to do our part.
1: Every now and again, I'm in a park, especially at Spanish Point Park, and I will see, you know, plastic around and stuff like that, you know, washing up on the foreshore and that type of thing. And I will take it and I'll put it in a bin or something like that. But single-use plastics, I know former Minister Walter Ruben was very, very proactive on looking at addressing that by way of legislation. You have an update on that under your purview?
0: Yeah, so we, so, you know, the pride is that I've picked up that baton.
1: Okay.
0: And proud to have taken that piece of legislation to Parliament. That legislation has passed. Notwithstanding, some were disappointed that it was not far enough. They would have loved to have seen actual items be on the list. What I've decided to do is take the approach of some consultation.
1: Right.
0: So we are in the midst of consultation. So there will be those who will receive phone calls and from surveyors to sort of temperature gauge from not just the wider community, but specifically not just individuals, but also businesses as well, as to better understand the overall impact that banning single-use plastics will have. The focus is...
1: Would that include an alternative to plastic bags?
0: Yes.
1: Okay.
0: Yes.
1: Okay.
0: So with that being said, we've passed the legislation, but there's nothing on the schedule at the moment.
1: Okay.
0: Nothing on
1: okay.
0: the schedule.
1: Okay.
0: What we've said is we will consult.
1: Uh-huh.
0: And we will populate the schedule, but we will populate it in a space of a phased approach, number one,
1: okay,
0: with a specific focus on adding items on the list that are the least disruptive to the community.
1: I gotcha.
0: Right?
1: And so, the ones that might be more disruptive, it might still be addressed, but on a more protracted basis.
0: Correct.
1: Gotcha.
0: So we are now in a space of saying, you know, what is, let us know what is the least disruptive to your day,
1: gotcha,
0: to your business.
1: Mm-hmm.
0: We will, you know, it's a measure of getting your toes wet before you jump in. Right?
1: Yeah, yeah.
0: And so, you know, we have some ideas, but we want to base the populating of the schedule based on our consultation. And so we've done that, and I fully expect by October to be in a position to announce the first item or items that will be banned as a result of this piece of legislation.
1: Yeah.
0: But I think the key piece to this also is that in essence, the public will have 1 year's notice before it actually comes into effect.
1: That's a wise approach.
0: Right? And so we will make an announcement, and the public will be able to have 1 year notice before that comes into effect.
1: So, and it's phased over that 365 day of the year, which makes sense because you cannot expect businesses to adapt overnight, particularly if they've got inventory and that kind of thing, right? So that makes a lot of sense.
0: And if I can, my last thing on single-use plastics is a significant reason of this is twofold.
1: Okay.
0: Number one, the data is clear in the effects that plastics is having on us as, from a health perspective.
1: Gotcha.
0: Right? I mean, the reality is many of us, if not all of us, have some form of plastics in our bodies today.
1: Absolutely.
0: Right?
1: Yeah.
0: And the health, the impacts of that will feel, you know, you may feel fine today, but the impacts of that.
1: I've just seen recently where there has been recalls of certain brands of ice creams, where there's been, you know, microscopic
0: 100%
1: particles of plastics and
0: even the fish we eat our waters has a level of plastics in it, you know. And so it's that component, but there's also the component of you, and you quite rightly said that in many of our areas we have plastics washing up on our shores. Well, the reality is most of that plastic actually comes from other countries.
1: Yes.
0: It actually doesn't derive from us.
1: Right. Gets in the currents and just travels thousands of miles.
0: To us, number one. And number two is because of where we are located, we are the recipients on many cases of the effects of climate change, whether it be ocean acidification, whether it be stronger and more frequent hurricanes, whether it be rising sea levels.
1: Right.
0: So me, as minister responsible for the environment, I go out around the world and advocate for countries to change the way they are operating because it is affecting us.

0: So you would have a very strong relationship with the Bermuda Underwater Institute of Exploration or whatever.
1: Yes.
0: And then, of course, BIOS.
1: BIOS,
0: Leading research.
1: Yeah, absolutely. And BAMS.
0: BAMS as well. And we'll end on BAMS because I think government has allocated a significant amount of funding for the Bermuda, what is it, Arts Museum and Zoo?
1: Yes. So we are, it's a very big project for us, BAMS.
0: Mm-hmm.
1: They are doing some massive renovations over at the aquarium in commemoration of their 100th year anniversary. This year is their 100th year anniversary.
0: Right.
1: And there is a full phased plan in terms of renovating the look and feel of BAMS. And
0: it's going to be huge because that's for not just locals and particularly school students,
1: mm-hmm.
0: but one of the main visitor attractions, where
1: yes.
0: tourists make
1: yes.
0: that a part of their itinerary.
1: The tourists, but also, and not just that, they also do
0: research and that kind of thing.
1: Rehabilitation.
0: For sick animals and marine animals.
1: And birds and stuff. So this is the government recognizing the importance and the value that they have on our community.
0: Yeah.
1: And we continue to support them every way that we can. And so it's interesting that I have both hats, both the public works and the environment.
0: Couldn't have a better person with the responsibility. I can assure you of that because your work speaks volumes.
1: Thank you.
0: I know we hear, the ability of you to wax lyrically in, covering all that is being done mm-hmm. under your responsibility, having the incredible job of public works.
1: Mm.
0: I mean, all of your predecessors, the same. It's a huge responsibility. It's the face of the country. And you have done a superb job in being visible, in being attentive to detail, in being accessible and responsive in putting your words where your mouth is.
1: I
0: commend you for that.
1: Thank
0: and you.
1: You
0: are really shining by example in showing how performance of a minister should be approached with the team that you have at your disposal to actually be hands-on getting the work done once the collective consensus is a green light saying, yes, move forward with that, Minister Adams.
1: I appreciate you saying that.
0: Man, thank you for what it is that you do.
1: Thank you.
0: And as an MP for my area, you are by far the most responsive that I've ever had since I've been in Pembroke West.
1: Thank you.
0: Constituency 19 since 1977.
1: Look at that.
0: Yeah.
1: I appreciate it.
0: Yeah, no doubt about it.
1: Thank you. I mean, the work continues, right?
0: Yeah.
1: This is a passion of mine. I think you get into politics because you're passionate mm-hmm. about it and you envision yourself being a part of the change that you wish to see.
0: Yeah.
1: And so, I continue to keep my head down and, with the people in mind.
0: Well, it doesn't make a difference who wins the leadership of the party. I know I have my preference. But I'll tell you that you will be high on the list of priorities of those that would be considered to be in the next cabinet.
1: Thank you very much.
0: No doubt about that.
1: I appreciate
0: and that. If whoever wins doesn't feel the same way, you're fired. I'll take that on. I'll take that one thing on, like Donald Trump demonstrated in his TV show.
1: Can I have 30 seconds on Snap?
0: Absolutely.
1: 30 seconds on Snap, because I know many of your listeners would like to have an update on your snakes. In fact, when persons knew that I was coming,
0: but don't say snakes unless they've laid
1: eggs.
0: No,
1: sorry, you're right.
0: It's just
1: one
0: snake, right?
1: 100% you're right.
0: Hopefully, it's a male and not a female.
1: Yes, you are correct.
0: Yeah.
1: I should have. So, let's say there was an individual who took a picture and sent Danner a picture of a snake. And
0: was the area identifiable by way of the photograph? Like you could definitely say this is in Bermuda and not in Barbados or Jamaica.
1: Yes. So let me say this.
0: All right.
1: So let me say this, because this is important, because as minister, I want to say facts versus speculation.
0: Yes.
1: And even, I'm prepared to address sort of rumors and circulations and misinformation as
0: well.
1: The individual took a picture Or I should say submitted a picture to the officials of the Department of Environment and Natural Resources.
0: Gotcha.
1: That was identified as a, can't remember if it was Western or Eastern, but I want to say Western
0: rattlesnake.
1: Yeah. Diamondback rattlesnake.
0: Right. Very poisonous.
1: Venomous, yes.
0: Yeah.
1: And so the individual, so the Denner, as well as the police, went and met with the individual and discussed where they claimed that they saw the snake. They matched the photo where the individual said they saw the snake and believed the photo to be creditable.
0: Okay.
1: An easy example is, think of the individual says, I saw the snake next to a blue wall. And you look at the picture, and the picture has a snake next to the blue wall. And, you know, also with discussing with that individual, there was reason to believe that that photo was creditable.
0: Okay. Now, because, you know, with AI now, you can make it look 100%. As real could be.
1: So yes.
0: Yeah.
1: That's number one.
0: Yeah.
1: So I will say this to say it was deemed to be creditable in the context of there still has not been an individual other than that individual mm-hmm. who claims to have seen the rattlesnake.
0: Right.
1: This is operating off what is deemed to be a creditable source.
0: Yes.
1: Of what they say they saw the snake.
0: Yeah.
1: What then happens is before we can send the team out to go look for the snake, yeah. we had to ensure that we had the appropriate antivenom on island.
0: Right. Antidote,
1: yeah. if you want. Antivenom yeah. on island.
0: Yeah. Yeah.
1: You cannot send the team out there looking for a snake
0: and without risk
1: the
0: appropriate bitten correct. Without being able to counteract right? the venom.
1: Correct. Yeah. We do not store it on island, number one.
0: Okay. Because we don't have a snake population.
1: We don't have a snake population.
0: So you don't have need for it. Why have it?
1: Correct. Yeah. And number two, it expires.
0: Oh,
1: right?
0: Okay.
1: So the antivenom expires.
0: Okay.
1: And number three, the antivenom is specific to the snake. So for example, the antivenom for an eastern
0: Yeah.
1: The antivenom for an eastern snake is different than the antivenom for a western snake.
0: Uh-huh.
1: So we then had to source the appropriate antivenom. The antivenom came, they arrived on island.
0: Uh-huh.
1: We then sent the team out. Simultaneously, the team did the research to sort of expand our services and see what we can do. In terms of how we can best locate the snake. It was deemed that the appropriate space to look for this snake, or one of the ways, is to hire these dogs with, you know, better senses of smells, and they have a specialty of detecting rattlesnakes.
0: Right.
1: Now, then becomes the operations of the logistics.
0: Yes.
1: Right? How long are they here for? Uh-huh. How long are they here for? Where are they going to stay? How much are we paying them? Are they creditable yeah. enough themselves? So yeah. there's a level of research, because you just don't want to hire any Joe Blow that says that they have dogs that can find snakes.
0: Exactly.
1: So you have to do a level of research. Yeah. Right, but you have to do a level of research on them as well, and several uh-huh. other vendors
0: okay.
1: to ensure that whoever we brought in, we had reasonable confidence that they have experience in detecting rattlesnakes.
0: Gotcha.
1: So now they are here.
0: Okay.
1: With that being said, they have been here for 8 days,
0: okay.
1: and they continue to look. I will say, and be transparent and honest, there has been no indication, not any slight indication of a scent of a rattlesnake.
0: Okay.
1: Now, there's a number of possibilities that yeah. there could be.
0: Do we have any natural predators for them?
1: No, not here.
0: Right.
1: So it could be yeah. that it...
0: No eagles around.
1: So right. No eagles. So it could be a number of things.
0: Mm-hmm.
1: It could be the space of, you know, confirming the validity of this claim.
0: Yeah.
1: That is being explored as well.
0: Right.
1: So we're sort of going back to the draw board. And
0: they need to feed. What do they feed on most? Chickens, rats?
1: Chickens, rats, well, all of that.
0: Well, if we see a decline in our feral chicken population...
1: We know why.
0: we might give them a royal welcome.
1: Exactly. Exactly. We appreciate it. There's also the possibility that it died.
0: Yeah, true.
1: So, for example, it is believed, not confirmed, but it is believed that this would have come. It is likely that it came through a container.
0: Okay.
1: It came through a container. And so it could.
0: So doing your due diligence investigation,
1: mm-hmm.
0: would you have looked at the companies that would have had imported containers around the time in the area the snake was, because it's not like that snake is going to get in 2 days from St. George's up to where it was seen, right?
1: Correct. Yeah. So this particular snake, I believe, is very prevalent in like Arizona, in that particular area.
0: Okay.
1: And so, yes, it is believed. But, you know, again, I use these words because I don't want to say anything definitive.
0: Yeah.
1: And somebody say, the minister said it came to this.
0: Sure.
1: It is believed.
0: If for the unlikely circumstance, God forbid, someone came into contact, they first obviously should notify and not alarm the snake.
1: Correct.
0: The authorities.
1: Yes.
0: What authority would that be? Environmental protection?
1: Yes.
0: Okay.
1: The environment of natural resources.
0: Now, what if it's a little kid outside playing and he sees a snake? He's not afraid. You know, it's 2 or 3 year old and he just goes close enough and gets bitten. What's the first thing that should
1: absolutely
0: be done?
1: 911.
0: Yeah.
1: 911. But with that being said, that's why we are pleased to now have the antivenom on island.
0: Yes.
1: That can be applied in the event of this that would be a horrific experience.
0: Sure.
1: So we do have the antivenom on island.
0: Yes.
1: And so, you know, we'll continue. But
0: Time would be of the essence, not just of reporting, but getting that venom to the victim.
1: Correct. So, so to be fair, let me be clear. There is emergency procedures and protocols
0: in place.
1: Specifically for this. So the team is absolutely ready.
0: Okay.
1: Should the call ever come.
0: Okay.
1: But you know, I think what we're also saying is we're continuing our search.
0: Right.
1: We will continue to look for it. But you know, I will just be honest and say, thus far, no one other than this particular individual can claim that they've seen the snake.
0: Got you.
1: And secondly, now that the dogs are here, we have not had any indication of any
0: scent that would have
1: led them to it.
0: Well, that's good news.
1: And
0: the better news potentially could be that the snake might be found and might be found deceased.
1: Correct.
0: Yeah. Yeah.
1: If yes. So so we'll continue to search.
0: Yeah.
1: We will continue to do our
0: now due diligence. If he has died. Or she, what is the period of time that rigor mortis sets in and then total decomposition?
1: This will be weeks.
0: Okay.
1: Weeks. Okay.
0: So there's a possibility you would never find it.
1: Yeah.
0: Because it dies and disintegrates.
1: Absolutely. Yeah. It could have gone in a dense
0: or a cave or anything.
1: So recognizing that the snake seeks shelter quite often to get out of the sun.
0: Yep.
1: In fact, that is why the dogs actually operate during dusk and dawn.
0: Okay.
1: Because that is when it's most likely the snake will be moving
0: active,
1: and active.
0: Yeah.
1: During the day. It actually, you know, tends to hide in shaded areas. So if it were to die, it is likely that it died in some dense bushes.
0: Any precautions making that point about the dense bushes? Because on the Warwick Range, where there are campers and that kind of thing, should there be any kind of precautions that they kind of take?
1: Yeah, absolutely. I mean, I think, you know, there's also, you know, in every sort of correspondence that we say, we encourage people to be
0: vigilant
1: and be cognizant. And we continue and we will continue to update the public on whatever progress we're making. You know, but, you know, we are where we are and we'll just continue to be as transparent as we possibly can.
0: Wonderful. Well, this is one of the most substantive interviews I've had to date.
1: Awesome.
0: With a minister giving an overview of his entire portfolio. And I really appreciate you because all of the information has been totally invaluable to our community at large in the updates that you have so detailed. And with that, I wish you all the very, very best. You're doing such a great job. I can't, you know, emphasize that so much because I'm so proud of you such a young minister and a rather new politician, comparatively speaking, to have your head wrapped around everything. And that's what gives an incredible amount of confidence to everybody.
1: Thank you.
0: That depends on you to do the job that the premier has thought you deserving to be given the opportunity to do in service to the country.
1: Indeed.
0: So thank you again. Thank you. And on behalf of our constituency in Constituency 19, thank you. Thank you so very much for all that you're doing there as well.
1: Absolutely. Just going to say my final words is the work continues. And I appreciate the sentiments that you said. You know, I keep my head down and I continue to do not just yourself, but the country proud.
0: Our institution. studio guest this afternoon, Minister of Public Works, the Honorable Joshe Adams. Thank you, sir.
1: Thank you.

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1: Wow. We're going to do this quick. Come on, we got to roll through this.

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9: 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MC for the night will be Patrice Frith Haywood. 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
1: 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And I'm Maya Palacio. The Bermuda Police Service is warning residents to be especially cautious when searching for rental properties online after a suspected scam was reported. Police say one prospective tenant was asked to provide identification, proof of income, and upfront payments, including a deposit and processing fee, before even viewing the property. No money was lost after the individual became suspicious. And with online scams becoming increasingly common, police say residents need to be more cautious than ever. Never send money to secure a viewing before confirming the property and landlord are legitimate. And be wary of pressure to pay quickly through electronic payment services. If something does not feel right, stop and verify before sending anything. Moreover, a new dance and movement studio at the Eastern Zone Community Center has been named in honor of Carla Watson, recognizing more than four decades of service to Bermuda's young people. Watson founded the St. George's Original Dancerettes in 1991 and has led the program for 35 years, helping generations of young people build confidence, discipline, and community through dance and performance. A highlight of the ceremony was the official unveiling of

0: stronger laws, enforcement, safer infrastructure, and consequences capable of deterring dangerous behavior. He is again calling for support for the OBA's Road Safety and Penalties Bill, which would increase penalties and allow roadside sobriety checks without advance warning. The bill remains before Parliament, awaiting debate. Richardson says the legislation is not the complete solution, but argues Bermuda cannot wait for a perfect strategy before taking action. Closing in sport, Bermuda is back on top of a CAC Games podium for the first time in 16 years. Olympic sailor Adriana Panruttik captured gold in the women's Ilka 6 in the Dominican Republic at the CAC Games. Panruttik dominated much of the competition. She won 7 of her 10 qualifying races before heading into the final day and capturing a first and second place finish. She became Bermuda's first CAC Games gold medalist since long jumper Tyrone Smith won it back in 2010. A truly outstanding performance for Bermudian Olympian Adriana Panruttik. And that is your Inter-Island Communications News Brief. 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I'm Maya Palacio. Please remember to buckle your helmets and drive safely, Bermuda.
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3: Good afternoon, I'm meteorologist Johnny Storm in the Hurricane Weather Center. Looking at our lightning trackers right now, we're picking up fallen lightning and thunder showers about 110 miles to our north, 140 miles out to the west of Bermuda. During the course of the morning hours, we've been under a thunderstorm advisory, and now because the thunder shower activity is close by to our west and northwest, thunderstorm advisory has been extended on through tonight, maybe extended beyond that too, I might add. Smoke wrap warnings are also in effect now for this evening all the way through tonight, so what we're running into here is a combination of a stalling high pressure system to our east over the central and eastern Atlantic interacting with a stationary front that lies about 110 miles to our west. It looks like that front is going to stay with us here now all the way through Friday while a new cold front tries to drive through us on Saturday. With that, Sunday's weather should improve. In fact, a high pressure center should build in from the northwest on Sunday, reducing our rain chances from Saturday's 70% to Sunday's only 15%. So up ahead, Sunday should be the better of the two weekend days weather-wise. But looking at Bermuda Weather Service radar now, looking at the latest forecast models, we get squeezed in between the front to our west and the high pressure to our east. Clouds, showers, thunder showers ongoing now from this afternoon all the way through Saturday. Sunday's weather will improve. As far as the tropics are concerned, I got multiple bubbles of moisture to our east, one which is coming into the eastern Caribbean tonight and tomorrow will dissipate. Another low pressure area over the central Atlantic at 38 west could develop into a tropical depression or storm, but this is expected to pass well to the northeast of the northern Leeward Islands on Sunday and then gets absorbed by a front well to the east and southeast of Bermuda early next week, so no effect on our weather here. Our forecast again is for skies now to be partly cloudy for today and tonight with a 30% chance of a widely scattered shower, thunder shower from the southwest. High temperature 87 Fahrenheit, 31 Celsius. Low tonight 80 Fahrenheit, 27 Celsius. Wednesday through Saturday mostly cloudy, anywhere from a 40 to 70% chance of off and on showers and storms with highs daily 87 Fahrenheit, 31 Celsius. Lows nightly 80 Fahrenheit, 27 Celsius.
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1: 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The opinions expressed on this program are not necessarily those of the ownership, management, or staff of Magic 102.7 or Inter Island Communications. It's time now for Union Corner

Ferguson with our hands up. When it go down, we woman and man up. They say stay down, and we stand up. Shots be on the ground, the camera panned up. King pointed to the mountaintop, and we ran up.

0: And good evening once again. 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I'm your host, Larry Hood, and our guests will shortly be introducing themselves. As is the case every Tuesday, our listening audience can call in live at 297-1027, and our North American callers at 1-888-257-9086. And if you're streaming, you can stream with us with Magic 102.7, and your streaming link is TuneIn. I find very responsive. We will now pay tribute to a few of our retirees with the knowledge that there are many more who are not mentioned, but have paved the way for organized labor in Bermuda. As usual, we'll start with our sisters, Sister Joan Simons, Lois Johnson, Charlene Simons, Olive Huey, Sarah Ann Keynes, Helena Molly Burgess, Pat Drake, and Sister Brenda Roda, past president, cousin, brother Derek Burgess, J.P., our rank-and-file brothers, Herbie Bascom, the Reverend Dr. Kingsley Tweed, Randall Scopsey-Hassel, Colin Simmons, Winston Jones, Vincent Drip Miners, Milton Bean, William Darrell, Howard Soltis, T. Saunders, Larry Muscles Hunt, Michael Cox, and Brother Alvin Williams. Union Corner would like to extend our most sincere and profound sympathy and condolences to the families and friends of those whose loved ones whose transitioned from labor to rest since we last aired. May they find comfort now and into the future, and may they live on in our hearts, minds, and prayers. May we also be mindful in keeping our prayers those at home, in hospital, or in care facilities as they convalesce, as well as their caregivers. And tonight we have here with a guest. And by the way, thank you for all those who tuned in last week and found the restrooms conversation quite stimulating. Thank you again for Sister Lori Jones, who was our guest last week, who gave a very informative view of the needs of our seniors as well as their caregivers and some of the family members as well, and the facilities. So again, thank you once again, Sister Lori Jones. And so I'll allow my guests to introduce themselves tonight.
1: Yes, good evening, everyone. My name is Troy Thomas. I work for Rubis Energy Bermuda Limited.
0: Okay. Once again, thank you, Brother Troy. I guess this is your first time on Union Corner. So as I say to my first timers, it's the only time you're ever going to be able to say that. You won't say that again.
1: No, I won't.
0: So again, thank you again for, and you represent the energy and of Bermuda that's drives Bermuda, everything from our electric lights to cars, bikes, whatever,
1: anything and to deal with fuel.
0: Even your electric cars, because guess what? You got to plug them in. Who's your supplier?
1: Quite so.
0: So again, thank you for showing up. I did a bit of research in terms of sort of recognizing that you were coming on, and I looked at the mission statement of this old group. Great people working together to be the partner of choice for our customers and suppliers. I thought that was a very good mission statement in terms of, because certainly you are the primary source in Bermuda, as we could say. And I guess, what's it, Sol is the parent company, or Sunoco, or which?
1: Well, speaking for Sol, I believe Sunoco now is their parent company. Mm-hmm. I really don't know too much about their
0: background. Yeah, that's fine.
1: Definitely for Rubis, a little background on us. We are the old Shell.
0: Yeah.
1: As everyone knows. And Rubis is now our new parent company. We also work hand in hand with Seoul to provide fuel and energy to the sector, the community sector. And very similar, obviously two different companies, but very similar in trying to provide for the community.
0: Absolutely. Again, recognizing your position is the in the union is...
1: I'm the secretary of yes. the Fuel and Energy Division.
0: Yeah. And who serves along with you?
1: Right now, we have two persons from each company. We have a gentleman by the name of Chris. Oh, goodness. Chris, I forget your last name. But Chris, who works for Seoul, mm-hmm. he actually is the president. Mm-hmm. And I also have a person that works with myself and Rubis Perry Fogo, who is the vice president.
0: Okay.
1: And there is another young gentleman, Mr. Manias, who also works for Seoul, and he'll be the assistant secretary.
0: Okay, good, great. Again, how many members do you represent?
1: Speaking for Rubis, I think we roughly represent between 25 and 30 workers.
0: Mm-hmm.
1: And most of them are, I guess, drivers and fuel directors and things of that same nature. Mm-hmm. I don't want the public to be confused where I'm talking about the actual plant department versus gas stations and whatnot.
0: No.
1: And so, yeah, maybe between 25 to 30 staff members.
0: Okay. And how many of are they all male or male and female or?
1: For Rubis, all male.
0: All male.
1: I can't speak for Seoul.
0: That's fine. Mm-hmm. That's fine. Yeah, that's fine. And the ages of these are the...
1: The ages will range anywhere between 21 and I think maybe up to about 55.
0: Okay, so you have a relatively young group.
1: Young group, yeah.
0: Yeah, yeah. Certainly. And again, you know, when we're looking at... the roles that they play. Obviously, the drivers, we know what they do. Mm-hmm. They will be delivering fuel
1: mm-hmm.
0: Up and down the island. I did think you mentioned one or two other categories.
1: Yeah, so with Rubis, we have two separate divisions, if you want to say as such. We have what we consider the white oils, which is the big fuel gas tanks that you see that would deliver gas and diesel.
0: Mm-hmm.
1: And we also have a propane department. So you see big trucks that would deliver propane to commercial sites, residential sites as well.
0: Oh,
1: mm-hmm.
0: Okay. So yeah, in that sense, and mm-hmm. Do you have people that are at the actual base that you represent, meaning?
1: Well,
0: and what category would they fall in, or do the drivers?
1: Well, yeah, so we would have what we consider dispatchers.
0: Okay.
1: These guys would be the heart of the operation. We have two separate dispatchers for each category, for each entity. And the drivers would just correspond with these gentlemen in order to dispatch the work throughout the island.
0: Okay, and that is an island-wide thing. How many stations do you roughly?
1: Off the top of my head, I would believe we have like 10.
0: Yeah,
1: 10 stations for Rubis.
0: Yeah. Any marina stations?
1: We do. We actually have the Waterfront Marina, Robinson's Marina, and even Durland's down in St. George's. They have a little marina that we service as well.
0: Ah, that's right. Durland's, yes. Mm-hmm. Robinson's up at...
1: Up in Somerset, yeah.
0: Somerset.
1: Waterfront down at Front Street there, down by Pitts Bay Road there, down Harris, close to Harris, by Harris Restaurant.
0: Yes, that's right. I forgot about that one. Yeah, yeah.
1: So there's sort of three that I can think off at the top of my head that we service.
0: Yeah, because I did a little research on Seoul mm-hmm. and so forth, and they represent they were talking about having in the I think they represent in the South America, Central America, Caribbean, of course, mm-hmm. and so forth. And they look at about 500 service stations, 14 aviations, and 24 marinas. 24 marinas and 32 import terminals. I guess that may mean, when you say import, I'm trying to think if that means cruise liners or something of that nature, mm-hmm. possibly, or freighters or something, because they all need fuel. So I'm just off the top of my head.
1: Sure.
0: Man in the street.
1: Yeah.
0: So again, you know, it's so when I, you know, recognizing the enormity of the company you represent, mm-hmm. Certainly we look at it in a regional, global, but certainly in a regional perspective, so that it brings it home. Even though in Bermuda, yes, we look at Bermuda, but certainly we look at the investment, foreign investment that has been made in Bermuda, mm-hmm. and we can't ignore it as such.
1: Yeah.
0: So we have with us, which I would consider with you, your organizer, brother Ball, first vice president. I'll let him introduce himself on here.
2: Yes, good afternoon to the listening audience. Thank you once again for being a part of the Magic 102 family. It's a privilege and honor to be here with the Fuel and Energy Division, our upcoming rising division that has started over the last few months. It's been an opportunity as well for me to work directly with Sil and Rubies to make this happen for the BIU, but also, of course, for the membership. I look at it from a different stance, as I'm also the organizer with both divisions. So working directly with Rubies over the last few years to create their maiden CBA, to have the opportunity to work with the members and have many meetings. And of course, with the man himself that has been on for the last 20 minutes, Brother Troy Thomas, just to see him grow as well in the division. It's one of those things that you can really take an exception to, knowing that a brother is putting in his time to not only set a foundation, but also see how it can work for, you know, those that are coming behind. You know, one thing that we recognize sometimes is, okay, well, you know, it's not my job. And I think it's very good, and even though in the unique manner that Brother Troy has done so in regards to not taking that approach, but taking it hands-on, as we had already started with negotiations, I would say we was about 2 years in, and Brother Troy came on board, and I think he has been a very big asset to the division and also to the shop stewards, and even also now to division itself as being the newly elected Fuel and Energy Division. So give congrats to him. And, you know, looking at it from a perspective as well, that the amount of work that we see these brothers, I'm going to use the word brothers because I do not believe that either division have any sisters. I could be wrong for so, but I believe that it's a brother-driven industry when it comes to fuel and energy. And I would just say, for seeing this within itself, as Brother Troy just said, for the headquarters itself, everyone has their own task and everyone doing their own job, but yet everyone's still working together as a team. You find that, you know, in order for each and every substation to work, we have people like Brother Troy to, you know, with all due respect, wake up early, get in early to start the day for the fuelers, for the trucks to be able to go out. It's a blessing for all of us, because we all know at some point we're going to need a tank of gas of some way, of some sort, whether it's in our vehicles and or for a barbecue and or for any type of emergency that we may have, even for our homes. So members like Brother Thomas, you know, we want to give our hats off, because even right now, the other two shops that we have, being in good communication with them, you know, each of them have their own job and their own skill set. But of course, one must work with the other. And if you don't work with the other team, then of course your job can't get done. And that's one of the significant parts of having somewhere like Fuel and Energy be such a blessing for Bermuda as a whole. And to know that they're both unionized companies, it's a huge upsell for Bermuda.
0: Absolutely, and again, recognizing that they, as Brother Troy and yourself have said, you know, they have a what you would call a maiden agreement.
2: Yeah. So with that being said, let's give you some feedback, Brother Larry. Getting to the point now where we are at a crossroads with the management team to work out some things to get it across in line. We're confident that it will happen at some point. To what array? That's something that we have to continue to negotiate and discuss. But I feel that, of course, we want it to happen in 2025, probably even 2024, but it didn't. So we're now in 2026, and we can pretty much say that it will happen for 2026, and we will get it across the line to have it officially signed off on and go right into our second agreement that we will need to have for that matter. But for a group of brothers that, you know, have been in communications with, understand exactly where we are, understand exactly the position of fighting for what they believe in is important. You know, when you look at a brotherhood that is, you know, steadfast on making things happen the right way, you find that at Rubis. And I'm pretty sure I would say the same thing about Seoul. You know, just the fact that the camaraderie, the teamwork, you know, the exercise of confidence and the exercise of communication. You know, in my time there, overall, I've seen, if anything, very few leave on the own accord, and very few have not left because they didn't want to. They stick very well together through the good and the bad, and I believe that they continue to be a shining beacon for Bermuda with the opportunities that they have as a small company such as Rubis, and I'm very proud of them for what they do.
0: And I think the listening audience needs to understand maiden agreements are very tedious, and it can be, depending on who's sitting across the table from in terms of negotiations and whether or not they are receptive to the requests of the workers. And again, it's very tedious. It's not like having an agreement all along and then you're either adding something or maybe even deleting, because you do have the option to add or delete in an agreement. So again, these things are, it's, you know, when people are looking to certify a union or decertify and then recertify it again, boy, that's not something you want to do. You want to be, when you're looking at, if you have a union agreement, you would want to ensure that that agreement is steadfast and is maintained, because what you don't want is to have to renegotiate a new agreement. It's not normally to the advantage of the workers and even or the people on the other side very often too, but certainly not to the workers. So agreement is something that, again, is tedious. It takes time. And whether it's a maiden agreement in Bermuda or New Jersey, it's something that has to be worked out, and it requires patience. And as long as you're sitting at the table, you have a say. Let's go to the lines. Sure. Hello, good evening, Corley, live in your Union Corner.
3: Good evening. I just turned on the radio, and I think I'm hearing that Rubis is just joining the union. Am I correct?
0: Yeah, I'll let my guests answer that.
1: Yes, sir. Rubis, it's the company that you're speaking of. I believe Seoul's been a part of the union for a little while. We have just joined the union now. This is probably our third year. And so right now, Rubis and the union is trying to get our negotiations going with the management of Rubis.
3: Okay. The reason I called in because I have my nephew is an employee out there. He might be on the management side of things, and I was just curious. I'm wondering if Ian going there is stepped up the process. I don't want to put him on the spot, but it's always good to hear when men come together in employment capacity and more representation, and I support it. Because you can do things collectively that you can't do as individuals. And I support you guys, and I'll be talking to my nephew too, if he has anything to do with making things work well. I'll be talking with him.
1: Okay.
2: And who's your nephew, sir?
3: Hunter.
0: Well, that's good to hear. I'm glad to hear that he certainly has a consultant, in-house consultant.
1: Yeah, that's me.
3: Yes.
0: So, sir, it sounds as if you've been a part of organized labor, yeah?
3: I'm a retired president.
0: Yeah, that's fine.
3: I've always supported the union. I've had my own business ever since coming out of college, and always was ahead of union rates. So my employers never had a problem with my employment up there. Mm-hmm. But I supported the union and whatever they've done over the last 50 years, you know. And I would just say to all union members to support your union and everything they provide for you, from the gas station. If they ever come up with the grocery store again, support it, because we're in this dilemma of these high prices in groceries because of that co-op supermarket not being there, and that's my personal opinion.
0: Yeah, and again, these, you know, I'm appreciative of your input, because I'm recognizing, as you have been an employer, and recognizing that you also have seen the necessity to ensure that labor is adequately, financed, as well as for benefits as well, it speaks well of even though, you know, the unorganized labor, but very often, It speaks to the value of organized labor being able to set the bar whereby unorganized labor and employers can set their rates accordingly so as to benefit not just their market, but the economy as a whole.
3: Yes.
0: Yeah, because far too often, when you depending on employer, very often they cater to their markets, which is very important. However, the greater picture, the macro picture, is the economy. If you see what I mean, yeah?
3: Yeah.
0: Absolutely. So again, we're appreciative of the contribution that you've made. And as you said, you're retired now, so happy trails again, as the old Westerns say.
3: Thank you. And as I'm getting off, I just want to invite all you guys to the Eastern County second round.
0: Oh, my goodness, yes. and whilst you're there, I'd like to invite you to the Labor Day March when that comes.
3: Well, I've always supported it when I could. Right now, I'm legally blind, so I can't.
0: Oh, my goodness. Okay.
3: I was on the bus with Sister Molly. That was, I know, maybe 2 or 3 years ago.
0: Okay. Oh, my goodness.
2: We're going to bust again this year if you wish to
3: participate. Mama can get me there. I'll be on the bus.
0: Okay. Okay there. Appreciate it. Okay, thank you for your contribution.
3: Yes, have a great evening.
2: You as well.
3: Okay. Thank you.
0: Yeah, it's important that we recognize, good employers. Mm-hmm. We do appreciate organized labor, but we also must appreciate good employers when we see them or when we hear from them, and to acknowledge that. When we're looking at a bit of information, how many fuel ships come a year, would you say? Little trivia for you, sure. For me anyway.
1: Well, with us, we consider them called tankers, number one.
0: Yeah.
1: So we probably experience, for the white oil side, which is gas and diesel, maybe roughly every 3 months. And you might as well say for the propane side as well, roughly every 3 months, every 12 weeks, yeah.
0: Where do we get our fuel from?
1: Could be various locations. Mostly, I would believe, from South America, the Caribbean as well. Mm-hmm. There's not a specific point where we just purchase fuel. We purchase fuel when technically what's available.
0: Especially now,
1: right? Mm. We're going through some, as you know, worldwide hardships when it comes to fuel and oil and things of that nature. And so we don't have a specific place where we would purchase.
0: No, that's fine. That's fine. But we get it from the central, primarily from the Central American and
1: Venezuela and places of that nature. So, it's, I would say, roughly every 3 months.
0: Okay. Yeah. It's interesting because, I think the listening audience very often will hear little snippets about fuel and this and that. And there's two different sets of, is it one set of fuel for both the Rubis and the
2: mystery question? Or?
1: Yes, the mystery question, yeah. For the most part, it is a separate purchasing requirement.
0: Separate tankers?
1: Separate tankers, but we do at times commingle, meaning we utilize one tanker to supply both companies.
0: Okay.
1: Yeah.
2: I think the question should be actually, Brother Horta, how much work it goes in regards to these.
0: Oh, we're getting to that.
2: Okay.
0: We were getting to that, trust me. We have to, know the nature of the job, but then I yield, Brother Ball. Certainly. Yeah, because, I actually was questioning, because very often in Bermuda, things are just taken for granted.
1: Yeah.
0: And I recognize, I listen to the news on a regular basis, and I do see the challenges that several districts and countries are having in terms of fuel. So certainly I was asking those types of questions. And then when you're offloading that fuel, that too is a challenge.
1: Mm-hmm.
0: Boy, that has got to be one of the high safety components that has to be observed. Give us a run through that. You feel free.
1: Sure. Once we receive the tanker, there are protocols and steps put into place in order to ensure a safe discharge. Various amounts of training for staff in order to make sure that they do the job efficiently and safely. And for the most part, with the extensive training, the staff themselves hats off to them, because even with the turnaround now of brand new staff that I've experienced and encountered now in training and whatnot, we have guys that are very eager, ready to learn, and in most parts take the job very serious, because it has to be that way. I really interjected to the guys that I've trained that you have to have a sort of maturity in order to want to work in an environment like this. It's not something that you can just take for granted. It's because, I mean, everyone, it's not just you that you have to look out for, but it's your comrades, your friends and whatnot, even the staff and whatnot, and the country on the whole. I mean, one mistake could be catastrophic that can cause a lot of pain and misery if you look at it in a sense, right?
0: Yeah.
1: And so with that being said, I have to give my hats off to these guys and when they execute their positions, wanting to learn and do the job correctly, because safety is paramount when it comes to this business.
0: Yeah, absolutely. And then you're looking at the suppliers, the vessels and all want to know that they're able to come to a country that is taking these rules in terms of safety paramount.
1: It's strict rules that the vessels and our staff have to take in order to make sure that we ensure safety for both parties.
0: Would I consider that just locally, or is that an international
1: standard? That's international. That's a standard.
0: That's what I want to be clear.
1: We would obviously have our own specific rules for our country, our docks and whatnot, and things like that. But for the most part, it's an international law that everybody must follow.
0: Yeah, absolutely. I mean, you know, I think, again, with our listening audience, especially those that have been a regular listeners, recognize that very often we do speak on the various divisions and guests that come on. We often speak on safety and health. Mm-hmm. And certainly, I know, for instance, just to give an example, Marine and Ports, they're very big on safety and health. So when I look at the vessels that have to come here carrying
1: fuel,
0: that
1: propane,
0: all of that has to be taken into consideration, recognized, and that could not just the lives, but certainly the livelihood of Bermuda, because if a vessel, for some reason, has a discharge of fuel, it could affect marine life and the coastline as well. So, you guys, again, as Brother Ball rightfully said, let's get to the meat of it, of what's going on, and in terms of that, in the discharge of fuel, how many workers, when a fuel tanker comes in, how long does that take to discharge the fuel for I guess the size of the vessel?
1: Not just the size of the vessel, but the amount of fuel that each company would take. Mm-hmm. I've worked on a tanker that took us 3 days to offload.
0: Wow.
1: Yeah, depending on temperature, pressure, all of these things you have to take in consideration when discharging fuel, because, you know, it changes state, it does this, it could be hot, it could be cold. The pipeline, can it take the pressure that the ship is providing? Can it do this and that? So depending on the amount of fuel first, how much we would receive versus other things that might take place. Yeah.
0: Are you responsible for, and I'm a little out of pocket, but are you responsible for Belco's fuel as well?
1: Not us personally.
0: Mm-hmm. They have their own separate
1: thing. For Belco, yeah.
2: I have a question. What is the ideal temperature and time of year to receive fuel? Is it better cold or winter than summer? Is it better night than day? Is there a particular?
1: Nah, I don't see any time's a good time to receive fuel.
2: Okay.
1: As long as the public wants it. So yeah, it's not no. I mean, if I would be a person, since working with it, I guess Cooler months would probably be the best time.
2: Okay.
1: Especially for propane.
2: Okay.
1: Because propane has a tendency to change states a lot. From liquid, we try to contain or try to discharge propane as a liquid. But when it's very hot, it can help change the state of that liquid into a vapor. It's much difficult transferring vapor than liquid. So we would prefer cooler months for propane versus these hotter months, mm-hmm. and then having to deal with refrigeration purposes and all of that in order to keep it cool so that we can discharge better, at a better rate, and trying to keep it contained as a liquid.
0: Mm. Yeah, again, these are some technical, technological things that you're speaking about, which many of us were not aware, sure. certainly not aware of, yeah. Of the of the extent of the nature,
1: yeah.
0: of your jobs, so that when you again, as I've had the fire services on, you know, when they talk about safety, they say, "I just want to make sure that whoever came work to go today goes home today."
1: Goes home today. That's one of the most important yeah. factors of working in these types of environment. Just making sure that safety is the number one priority.
0: Yeah.
1: Yeah.
0: So whilst we're on safety, you have your safety and health meetings, mm-hmm. of which yourself and management will have references of concerns or mm-hmm. accomplishments,
1: yeah.
0: or commendations, mm-hmm. or whatever the case may be. So as long as they're ongoing, as we Brother Ball, and we all know, it is a legislative requirement,
1: yes.
0: for all employers and employees in Bermuda to ensure that these types of meetings are being held, not just because someone's doing fuel, it could be someone in the kitchen, mm-hmm. whatever. You know, safety and health is paramount. So again, these are the types of things that we've had. Now, recognizing also that you have these safety and health meetings, the members that you represent, are they in tune with the
1: minutes?
0: The minutes and yeah. stuff like that?
1: So basically, after the meetings are held, we post the minutes for all on bulletin boards and whatnot, so that everybody is aware of things that's going on in the company, impending things that need to be rectified and sorted out. So everybody has an opportunity to present and input their own things that they might want to look into or rectify or whatever the case may mm-hmm. be. Rubus is more of a family orientated company as it is, as a whole, as a collective. So there's no discrimination against certain things. We always have our organized teams, but everybody is welcome to present their ideas going forward and whatnot. And no idea is a dumb idea. So at the end of the day, if they have something that's going to be very effective for the job or the company on a whole, everybody takes that into consideration.
0: Yeah, absolutely. Yeah. As has been said, the only dumb idea is the one you don't present.
1: Exactly. Mm-hmm.
0: Yeah. So, you know, again, and it's good to know that the members feel inclusive.
1: Yeah.
0: It's very important. And it's not just for tokenism or cosmetic purposes, mm-hmm. so that people are aware that their input is important.
1: Yes.
0: And relevant. You know, so again, job well done for the employees as well as the employers, mm-hmm. you know, at the East End. How many of those, we see those big tanks on the hill, how many of those do you have approximately? Rather not be, if you just want to mention Rubus, that's fine. Or
1: yeah,
0: you know, all of them.
1: I feel on the, well, speaking for the Rubus side, we have one, two, three. I think we have three big tanks in the eastern end. And also we have a plant up in Dockyard. And I think we have two big plants up in Dockyard. That's for the gas and diesel side. And then on the propane side, we have three massive containment tanks that hold and house our propane, And I say big, they're very big. And yeah, so that'll be probably 6 to 7 in total. Sorry, 6 in the east and 2 in the, so 8 in total.
0: Whoa.
1: 8 in total, yeah.
0: Anything you want to add, Brother Ball?
2: I'm learning some things, I guess.
1: Our dockyard site.
0: So a tanker goes up to dockyard as well.
1: Yeah.
0: I've always known that, I've seen quite possibly tankers going towards the east, but yeah. I wasn't aware.
1: Yeah, we do have a facility in dockyard as well. So they carry diesel. Just dockyard carries diesel.
0: Mm-hmm.
1: And in Ferry Reach, we carry gas and diesel.
0: Mm. So a tanker could quite possibly visit Ferry Reach, and that same tanker would go up to dockyard
1: correct.
0: As well?
1: Correct.
0: Okay.
1: These tankers are very big.
0: Yeah, I'm thinking, yeah.
1: They fill our needs in one go.
0: Yeah.
1: Yeah.
0: But we are, but for them to come every, 3 months or so, we are consuming fuel here.
1: Yes, we are.
0: Certainly. Well, to miss one shipment.
2: I guess my question is, how long does it take for a tanker to get here from its origin, roughly?
1: Depending on weather, whatnot, maybe 3 to 4 days.
2: Okay.
1: Wherever it's coming from. I guess with technology today, you can always track it.
2: Yep.
1: You got apps and whatnot that you can find out where it is and how, you know, how far it is and when it will get to us and whatnot. So,
2: okay.
1: But once the agent delivers the time frame, you have a slight window between days. Obviously, if he says it's this day, look for a few days before, look for a few days after.
0: Now, if you're just joining us, we have Troy Thomas here and Brother Eugene Ball from the Brother Eugene Ball, the First Vice President, Brother Troy Thomas, the Secretary of the Energy Division of Bermuda, which gives us our fuel, whether we our fuel, whether we're flying in or flying out, whether we are turning on our stoves, propane stoves, whether we're getting on our bikes, whether we are plugging in our electric cars.
1: Yeah.
0: Whether we're using our electric blowers, if you're a landscaper, whether we are landscapers using our weed eaters or whatever the case may be. This is the pulse of Bermuda fuel and energy that we have our people representing us to today. So certainly we look forward to understanding what's necessary to, as far as what Bermuda requires on a day-to-day basis, as that's what I would say, on a day-to-day basis, this is what Bermuda requires. And as he's, and again, as you're just tuning in, he reminded us that every 3 or so months we have a tanker. So Bermuda is consuming fuel. And so to miss one of those months, it could be catastrophic in terms of, you might think another hurricane came and the power got turned off.
1: Well, to be fair, guys, I mean, we do proper calculations.
0: Yes, I'm sure you have reserves.
1: Quite so. So in the event that anything was to happen, we definitely will make sure that we are quite comfortable and sometimes just about, but we've had some rough times, but at the end of the day, we've making sure that the island itself is not going to really suffer from any fuel shortages.
0: Absolutely. So let's go to the lines. Good evening, Corley, live in your Union Corner.
4: Good evening, Brother Larry. Good evening to your guest.
0: Good evening.
4: The jet fuel, what type of fuel is that? Is that a high-powered kerosene or something like that? What is that type of fuel, please?
1: Well, I can't really speak for the jet fuel. That's actually Sales Department, but it is kerosene. Yeah, it's I don't know, or I don't want to speak on it without any true knowledge, but I know it's kerosene that they have. I don't know what they do to it in order, if it's any other preparations that they need to do to it in order to for it to perform or whatnot. But for the gist of it, it is kerosene.
4: All right. I would imagine it's probably a high octane
1: form
4: to get that speed. I mean, those commercial jets, they travel 550 to 600 miles an hour.
1: Mm-hmm.
4: Okay. Thank you very much.
1: You're welcome.
0: Thank you again, Colin.
4: Have a good evening.
0: Yeah, I mean, at the end of the day, when we're looking at the Rubis versus Esso in Bermuda, there's different additives being put into the fuels. So that, in terms of performance enhancement, or whatever the case may be, so I'm sure that the very same thing applies to the kerosene that they put in Bermuda Air versus your heater at winter time is substantially different. But certainly, Cole, I appreciate bringing that point to light, because certainly, you know, it does speak to something we haven't touched on, is the additives, and recognizing that each of those distributors will speak to the what they may not be specific in the types of additives there, but they do speak to the performance as to why they use certain additives.
1: Yeah, well, I can't really speak too much on the additives.
0: Yeah, we know they exist. That's the main thing.
1: Yeah, we know that they exist, and basically, each company will have their own string of additives that they would use for their gasolines, obviously to protect the car itself. With, the cars today, with their high efficiency and whatnot, these additives help stabilize the gas and not destroy your engines and whatnot with just raw gas itself. So these additives are very important. I can speak highly of ours. Yeah, I mean, I've never heard anyone really complain about using Rubis gas and it's hurt the car in any which way concerning with the additives that we use.
0: Yeah, yeah.
1: So I guess, you know, it's a very...
0: Absolutely. That's why we're here. Let me put in a plug for Union Gas. So, Union Gas reminds us that on Mondays, BIU members receive a 5% discount on fuel only and must show their membership card. Tuesdays, Age Concern members receive a 5% discount on fuel only and must show their valid membership card. 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The BIU Gas and the BIU Executive continues to offer its members, Age Concern, and taxi drivers assistance, and would like to thank all our customers for their continued patronage. And we'd like to remind you that we remain open until 11:55 daily. And again, if you're just listening, this is Union Corner on Magic 102.7, the hits of today and yesterday, and our time now is just 25 after the hour, and we have with us Troy Thomas and brother of the Energy Division, and brother Eugene Ball, first vice president, accompanying him tonight on his maiden show with his maiden collective bargaining agreement. So, Ball.
2: By all means, please.
0: I was about to say, you have had a bit of union training, yes? A seminar or workshop?
1: Yeah, one or two seminars, that I've attended. By the union itself,
0: And what exactly, what was the title more so, or rather than the content, as we'll get to that maybe a bit, but of was it shop steward, health and safety, what?
1: Yeah, it was more on shop steward training. Like I said, me being very new to the actual environment itself, it was very educational on learning what to do as a shop steward. How to handle situations and deal with things as they come up, what you can and cannot do, keep those emotions in check, and try to have a professionalism in representing your guys or your teams or colleagues in a manner that reflects the union on the whole as a proper union representative, you know, and also help in you as an individual yourself taking on these challenges that's been put in front of your face with both employee and employer.
0: Yeah, absolutely. I mean, recognize I've done a few myself. First of all, we require those of you that are new listeners or infrequent listeners, we require from employees, number one thing is to come to the table with the truth. Mm-hmm. That is paramount. The thing that we require from our members, again, is truth, so that based on that truth, we can represent it. Not feelings, facts.
1: Facts, yeah.
0: You know, if you're making decisions based on feelings, that's not healthy.
1: Yeah.
0: You should, if your feelings does not align with the facts, then that's somewhat irrelevant. Mm-hmm. So certainly we need to have facts in front of us. And based on that, your representative can represent you as best he can.

0: Good evening. I've got an echo.
1: Can you hear me?
0: Yes, I can hear you pretty clear now. I think the echo is gone, if I'm correct. Go right ahead.
1: Okay, I hear you now. Calling back, but quite interesting. I'm learning a lot. Being in the water community, just take things for granted, go get gas. You know, you think it did. God put it there, you know, but the danger of just getting it into Bermuda, even off the tankers into our tanks out at the ferry reach, but depth yard, it's amazing, you guys. It's a risky job. But a question I have is, mentioned kerosene, so when a tanker comes in, it's bringing diesel, gasoline, kerosene, and propane all in that one tanker with different departments? Or?
2: It's quite possible. Speaking for the Ruby side, we only deal with gas and diesel and propane. So the gas and diesel can come together in one tanker, but right, the propane will come in a separate tanker in itself.
1: Okay.
2: The kerosene I can't speak for personally, but I would assume that when Sewell receives it, they can get it separate, or it may possibly come in a tanker with the rest of their product.
1: Okay, so it wouldn't come in barrels. So you have
2: no. So the tankers have massive tanks that they hold the product in on board.
1: Right.
2: So they'll have separate tanks, separate compartments that would hold each product. And multiple tanks holding that same product as well.
1: Okay. All right, guys. Again, I appreciate the information.
0: With this information you're getting on, you're learning something new. We may get you to come back out of retirement.
1: Yeah, that was too old to learn something.
0: There you go.
1: When you stop learning, you're probably 6 feet under.
0: Well, there you go. A day without learning is a day lost.
1: There you go. It's another way of putting it.
0: Thank you very much, caller.
1: Thank you, guys.
0: Yeah, I've heard that because I look at documentaries myself very often, through my antiquated history, that they do have the multiple separate compartments for these things to protect the buoyancy of the ship in high seas, so that you don't get it's like the water trucks that we have. It's my understanding they have to carry them full. They can't have them half full, because if the movement and that body of water doing all that type of stuff. So if you had a massive container in the compartment in the ship, then that would, when a ship is being tossed around in the high seas, that could undermine the buoyancy of that vessel. I learned that some time ago. It was interesting in terms of the documentary. However, also getting back to your shop steward, Trev, and you have worked in a union environment before, maybe not in the capacity of a divisional officer.
2: Yeah, I've also worked in the hospitality industry pretty much for all my working career, in the hotels and whatnot. So I have been a part of the union in that capacity. So I understand it, obviously, in utilizing it for previous jobs. Rubis itself, it's a new venture as far as us joining the union in the last two to three years. And then obviously joining under the capacity of shop steward and, assisting the guys and whatnot in that capacity. So, yeah.
0: Yeah, so this training is come at an opportune time where you're in a maiden agreement, as well as you're a new divisional officer, in which the capacity that you're in, it's important that you, as you would know, that when you're a divisional officer, the kind of the buck stops at you.

0: as to why you take on the role that you do in the recognizing the capacity that it has for you and your members.
1: Yeah.
0: That certainly, as I've said to the people sitting across the table, they have their principles, and they have to go back to, and you as a divisional representative have your principles that you have to go back as to why, you know, you may want an answer today, but my principles are deserving, based on the collective bargaining agreement, that I go back to them and present what you're speaking. And if it needs further explaining, I may have to ask you as the employer to call me in and explain what you want on behalf of what you're aiming to achieve.
1: You're right.
0: Because it's no good me selling your product.
1: Yeah. Quite so.
0: You know.
1: Yeah.
0: Pepsi doesn't sell Coda.
1: No.
0: Coke. You know, and vice versa.
1: Yeah.
0: So again, you know, it's a learning process. And again, we look at those of you that may not be a part of organized labor or have been a part of organized labor and maybe not served in the capacity of Brother Ball, myself, or Brother Thomas here, that we always have to go back to our principles. The principles are the members. And based on their ratification of whatever's being presented, they come back to make the decision and maybe make recommendations, of which their representative has to go back, whether they fully agree with those recommendations. They somehow have to represent the will of the membership. And if that will is reasonable, obviously, what we don't want is our membership to be, for lack of a better term, the membership says we don't want a 5% raise, we want a 50% raise. Wait a minute, no. You know, we're going to go to our grave if this one, because that's not going to happen. You know, so those things are, I'm sorry I had to be a little excessive there, but I fully say that the listening audience can fully understand that we have to go back and we have to the membership have to have the trust in the divisional officers, the organizer and the president or general secretary, that they're guiding them in the right path.
1: Yeah.
0: You know, so certainly when we hear of certain things happening within the union and the spokesperson, which quite often is the president, the current general president, has to go back representing the will of the members. You know, the president, divisional president, organizer, whomever it is, can recommend that we don't take industrial action, but they can't recommend that they do take industrial action. That is the will of the members. And that's what you will have to decipher, depending on who's reporting the news.
1: Correct.
0: You know? So, Brother Ball,
2: yes.
0: I'm recognizing that this is a maiden agreement. I'm not asking to go into the details of the maiden agreement. Your new membership, I'm not going to ask about the relationship you have with management. The more importantly is the relationship that you find that you have with the maiden members,
2: yes.
0: I will call them. You find them to be not only receptive but responsive to what's going on in terms of what has to transpire.
2: So
0: and recognizing that patience is required and so forth. But I'll let you elaborate. Go ahead, brother.
2: To be fair and clear, I would say whenever we've called a membership meeting, the members have showed up. I would say in whole, the members understand the direction and what we're fighting for. We explain it as best as we can, as thorough as we can. I feel like Ruby's has been through a lot in the last 3 years in regards to leadership, in regards to, you know, CBA negotiations, in regards to common practices within the organization of its members. So I feel like right now we're actually in the in that season of getting the agreement signed. To be as transparent as possible, Ruby's came on board, I want to say sometime in 22, actually when I started at the BIU. And from there, it's been a continual pattern towards getting ourselves with a maiden CBA. Now, most CBAs do not take 4 years to get underway by all means, but this has not been something that has been extremely pressed, nor can we sit up and, you know, be in a space where we can say that it's on either party. But now it's just in a space right now where we're continuing to work together towards getting things done, and we feel like the members themselves can respect that, but also in the same time, they want to get it done just as much as anyone, because, of course, having your CBA in your hands, signed and delivered, is something that everyone will want to have as your first steps towards being unionized.
0: Absolutely. And then those of you that are aware that when we're talking about CBA, collective bargaining agreements, those collective bargaining agreements are negotiated, mm-hmm, and debated, argued, and they may, one side may even have consultants.
2: Yep.
0: Normally, could be management, because I'm yet to hear of the BIU having consultants. As far as I've seen, the only consultants I have is in-house, and that's been the staff, and very often the rank and file members, mm-hmm, can be very good consultants in terms of if they bring their expertise from one organized area to another to assist in ratifying an agreement. And once that agreement has been ratified by the membership, because remember now, that is for the members, that agreement is for the members, it is signed off by both management and the union, with the understanding of the schedules and articles and the memorandum of understanding, if it still exists, as well as the interpretation of that agreement, because that's very important, mm-hmm, to the listening audience, because you will find that very often. And you've heard, those of you that listen to Union Corner frequently, management will try to reinterpret, especially new management that have never been to, have never partaken in the negotiation and want to reinterpret what was done originally. And that's important.
2: I would say this, as being the organizer, I mean, I think that's basically, it's fair enough to say that's one of the reasons why we are in the space that we're in. And when we talk about, you know, taking so long in regards to a maiden agreement, it's because, you know, we had persons in the room that may have not been the best fit, just to be as candid as possible, for the management team. That's my words. I feel like, you know, we went down some paths that we shouldn't have had to go down. But yet, you know, we are where we are now. And I think now it's just about having the opportunities to have these meetings that we need to have to get ourselves across the line. I think if we are able to get that done in a confident manner sooner than later, yes.
0: Yeah, again, this is very often, and not speaking of this particular collective agreement or singling it out, very often management will take consultation from lawyers who are not necessarily union friendly, They will take consultation from them very often, in my opinion. And they're not familiar with the labor climate. Mm-hmm. And sometimes they are taken from individuals, and again, I'm not speaking about this particular agreement or anything of that nature. I'm speaking in general. They will take people that are not union friendly so as to very often prolong the issue, draw it out, because very often if you don't prepare your members, very often members can get impatient and make irrational decisions. And that's important. Once you prepare your members, that especially when it comes to a maiden agreement, mm-hmm. these are the things that you must expect. And this happens, this is a tactic that happens around the world, I would say. It's not isolated to Bermuda. It's not isolated to the Western Hemisphere, around the world. These are tactics that are being used to frustrate the process. And not only does it affect maiden agreements, it affects very often all agreements. Mm-hmm. As to why the union, this particular union, is very concerned about the decertification issue that has been around for about 4 years, I would think. So certainly, we recognize here that when looking at being at the negotiating table, that members must recognize that this is something that, as long as you're at the negotiating table, you are a part of that direction and even destination.
2: Mm-hmm. Brother Hilda, in your time of doing any business with Postal, what would you say was, you work with government, so that's kind of cheating. Let's rephrase the question. Looking at your years of service that you've put in under Postal, do you ever feel like you had gotten to a space where there was no agreement going to actually come?
0: Well, when we speak of agreements, we can, under the CBA, right? Mm-hmm. There are certain levels of agreements. Obviously, in negotiations, but then you can also look at JCC, because there also lies agreements as well, mm-hmm. which those of you that don't know what JCC is, again, for our infrequent listeners or new listeners, it's a joint consultative committee, which has been set up where with team of union members, team of management, get together preferably once a month to discuss issues on the contents and terms of work, conditions of work, and so on and so forth, and even policy. And I'm going to give you a little history on the reason why it was done, because in the past, negotiations for collective bargaining agreements was taking too long because of intimate departmental, especially when you're talking about government, mm-hmm. where DPT or the public transportation may have a different issue from marine and ports, from postal, from works engineering or whatever, and they were taking up too much time, so they were to be resolved in joint consultative committee meetings. So yes, there are decisions that there that I found that very often they were not going to be resolved based on the tune and temperament of management. And again, we have to recognize also that management, when we're talking about government, have their principles. their principles being, and they have a line of engagement, which would be the director, then it goes to the permanent secretary or the head of civil service, as well as the minister and cabinet, and so on and so forth. So if it doesn't fit in the vision of those individuals, then it can be very tedious, time consuming. So you have to recognize those are the things that can happen in terms of that. And that also affects, again, when it comes to collective bargaining agreement negotiations, which are renewed every two or so many years, depending on the length of the agreement. I found it far less than. Obviously, we always had contentious agreements on cost of living increase.
2: Yeah.
0: That can always be contentious because it has to go to the relative minister, and of course then the finance minister has to give his yay or nay, and he may have instructions from the financial secretary, mm-hmm. which has some degree of influence on what can or cannot be achieved. So these are some of the things that people don't recognize, the protocols of how we, in terms of principles, what we talked about earlier in the show, that yes, whereby you have to go back and forth and back and forth, and yes, it can be time consuming, but again, as long as you're reasonable, and I've had the privilege of seeing Brother Derek and Brother Chris work, and they are very specific about the needs. And they were trusted, which is another issue. When your members trust what you're doing, because very often you may have to pivot. I speak of that all the time. Very often you may go in saying that your members send you this way and that. And then you have to say, then based on the new information, updated information that you get from the other side of the table, or whatever the case may be, or even your side of the table because of the information, you may have to pivot and say, hey, wait a minute, let me get back to my principles once again because something else has happened. Then you may have to say, look, whilst we decided to go down this road, here's the new information that we've got, and this may work in our best interest because, and that may be a degree of compromise or yielding in general. But these are some of the things that we have to recognize that in terms of the importance of having trust with your membership all the way up and down the realms of protocol within the union hierarchy, whereby our trust is has been achieved. Yeah. Because that's very, very, very, very important that your members say, you know what, I don't like it, but I trust your decision. And very often, you even see that with politics. People don't like decisions, but because they don't like it, they say, I don't trust that individual. Mm-hmm. It's a difference between not liking something, for me anyway, for the sake of the conversation tonight, it's a difference between not liking something and not trusting something. You know, I don't like, you know, if you're married, you may not like what your wife does, or your wife don't like what you don't do, but they may still have hopefully she still trusts you, or you still trust her. And that's where people can split hairs very often. Yeah.
1: In any relationship, right?
0: Yeah.
1: It's going to come if it's conflicts.
0: Yeah.
1: Different opinions.
0: Yeah.
1: And whatnot. So, yeah, I mean, when I look at this negotiation right now, it's definitely came with its conflicts and issues and whatnot. Difficult at times. Things have been said that against each other, warring parties. I would say that the relationship between the representation of the union and the management, praise the Lord, that we have a close-knit type of environment at Rubis. So I don't think anybody takes it personal.
0: Yeah.
1: They understand what we're doing, both sides, both parties. We work alongside each other every day. So when we take our union hat off or our negotiation hats off, we have to work together in order to provide for the community. So, yeah, you know, just like any family, you have its fights. You'll fight with your children, your wife, as you said, and family members. But at the end of the day, we all know what the common goal is. Mm-hmm. And that's still to provide a service to Bermuda and on a whole.
0: Absolutely. And again, with any collective agreement that I've seen or had the pleasure of seeing is to work in good faith and to have a harmonious relationship. Very often that can be challenged.
1: Yeah.
0: Based on personalities, it can be challenging. Mm-hmm. But when one can put aside personalities and again deal with facts and not feelings, mm-hmm. You can get some work done in the best interest of your members, their workers, the business, management's targets as well, because we have to work alongside to ensure that the business that we work for stays in business.
1: Mm-hmm.
0: That's important. You can't negotiate benefits that burden the business.
1: Yeah.
0: Because it's a cost factor. Yeah. So we recognize that.
1: Mm-hmm.
0: However, again, we also recognize that the workers are the ones that provide the environment for your customer base.
1: Correct.
0: To continue being customers.
1: Yeah. Yeah. And as long as management keeps providing that type of acknowledgement,
0: yeah,
1: to their staff, and then the staff itself will continue to push and give exemplary service to the community on the hill. We just recently had a new general manager who I feel is putting he's given us a reason to believe that his leadership is going to help bring back the morale that probably
0: That's important.
1: Was lost. He's proven to us that he is for the company, and that he has our best interest at heart. So I think moving forward now, we will have a more positive impact on, if it was a difference, a conflict between management and staff, that will be pretty much erased in the future.
0: If not erased, certainly minimized.
1: Yeah, minimized, correct. Yeah.
0: Yeah. And that's important. And we very often speak on Union Corner about work morale because, and strange you brought it up. I was having a conversation with me just now as well. As I was listening to your conversation. Mm-hmm. And because you had spurred something, which allowed me to segue now to what I'm speaking on. I can remember after 2008 when we had the Great Recession,
1: mm-hmm.
0: whereby obviously the world was in a recession.
1: Sure.
0: And, you know, the code word was do more with less.
1: Mm-hmm.
0: And I had even the opportunity of hearing managers say, you should be lucky you got a job.
1: That was one of the most popular sayings at that time.
0: Yeah, and I found that it was, to me, that was rather offensive.
1: Mm-hmm.
0: Everybody knows the value of their job.
1: Quite so.
0: Without having to say that in that tone and that tenant.
1: And also to use it as a weapon, right?
0: That's the thing. Weaponize it.
1: Weaponizing it to, I guess, create a thing of fear for people that at that time, most people were being laid off in certain positions and certain jobs. So you were probably one of the lucky ones to keep your job. And so they would say to you, you know, hey, you're lucky to have your job. So you continue to do double the work for less of the pay.
0: Yeah. Or even just be here.
1: Or just to be here.
0: And sometimes what I found that when they were bringing in or trying to introduce contentious policies,
1: mm-hmm.
0: they would start off with that turn this and look, there are people out there that really need a job today, blah, blah, blah, blah, blah. You know, that blah, blah, blah, blah, blah, blah. And go on, start with, and you start with that conversation there, and, you know, people are lucky they got a job and so on. And then you want to introduce a policy. That is, I think you said it best. I'm not going to repeat it. But sure. Yeah, it's fear. Yeah, it's trying to put and steal fear. You don't. If you got something, try to sell it. You don't need to sell it in that fashion. And furthermore, at what point do you say, as an employer, I'm lucky to have you as an employee?
1: Yeah, yeah.
0: Since when have you last heard that?
1: Mm-hmm.
0: You know? And or maybe not last. When was the first time you heard it?
1: Yeah, exactly.
0: So, you know, it's, and so work morale has plummeted in this country. And I'm not so sure that the powers that be, whether public or private, is doing adequate enough to address work morale, because we all talk about productivity and efficiency and all these other nice words. But when it comes to work morale, it's kind of a short or no conversation, which needs to be had. And they need to explore ways on how to garnish morale, because I used to have conversations with the people sitting across myself. I said, you know, you can delegate things, and the person will come back and say, here's what I done, boss. Or you can motivate them, and they'll say, here's what I done, and in addition to that, here's what else I found I did with it, and so on and so on. Now that's leadership, team leadership.
1: The difference between
0: not just a boss, team leadership,
1: a boss and a leader, and a leader. You have your differences in that category as well,
0: And not everybody that's been promoted as your boss is capable of being a team leader. Now, they can be developed if management decides that, okay, this particular individual is very knowledgeable about the tasks of what's required for this particular product. However, he needs to develop into being a team leader so that he can motivate his staff or the staff that are under him or work alongside them, whichever way you want to look at it, so that these individuals can be motivated to be doing a better task. Now, is everyone, every employee capable of doing that? Probably not. But nothing ventured, nothing gained.
1: Exactly.
0: And we have to recognize that. We have to recognize that we still need to be at the wicket. Still need to be at the wicket in terms of team leaders. I find that that's very important. I don't know if you want to add anything to it or so on and so forth, but certainly that's what we need in Bermuda as it pertains to getting that work morale back to where we need it. Because it's not enough to just think that, oh, well, you get paid, that's enough. That's enough. I ain't got to, I'm not, my job as the boss is not, that's not my job. I got my job to do. I ain't got, don't tell me I'm going to motivate you. You should come work motivated.
1: Yeah, it's a culture, I think, that we've slipped from of the way of how Bermuda used to be. And adapting and adopting the way of the outside world into our culture, the influences of everything has changed the dynamics of how us as a community operate now. You know, the discipline levels and the whatnots, the what ifs and the questions that are even asked by people. It's a new era.
0: Well,
1: for older folks, I guess the younger ones obviously are developing their way of doing things in a generational change, right? And the older ones adopting this new way of thinking.
0: And again, you spurred something in me too, as I remember again with someone sitting across the table from me talking about, you know, trying to introduce something, and they would say that this would never. What do you think this would? This wouldn't happen in the States. I said, wait a minute, hold on a minute. I said, not every place in the States is a Philadelphia. or Chicago or New York. Mm-hmm. Some of those places, if you're old enough, you might mm-hmm. know this, are Mayberries. In other words, I don't know if you ever remember Andy Griffith.
1: Andy Griffith, yep.
0: Yeah, some of those places are Mayberries and small communities. Mm-hmm. They're still in the States as well. Yeah. And whilst Bermuda is well developed, culturally, we are Mayberry. Mm-hmm. So, you know, many people, they go away to school into these large cities and they come back with their ideas. Then they develop in management and then they get sent away by their companies mm-hmm. to go on seminars and workshops again to the large cities. Mm-hmm. So as the saying goes, when you send your children off to Rome, don't be surprised when they come back as Romans.
1: Yeah. Yeah.
0: So these are some of the things that we have to understand. And again, as I, in fact, I said it last week, the island of Sicily is off from Italy. Mm-hmm. The people in Sicily don't necessarily operate under the same speed and banner, and all Italian, mm-hmm. that the mainland Italians do.
1: Yeah, yeah. Yeah.
0: It's different culturally.
1: Yeah,
0: and we have to understand that, and we are compromising. Yes, we're here to, as international hub as it comes to IB and all the rest of it, but culturally, we are still Bermudians.
1: Yeah, and we don't want to lose our identity.
0: No,
1: of what made us unique.
0: Yeah,
1: in the world.
0: Yeah,
1: I mean. I guess that's another topic for another time, but yeah.
0: So, yeah. So, having said that, it's a good way to close the show. So, yeah. Would you like to wrap it up with anything you'd like to bring to the fore, recognizing that we've had a mouthful tonight, but still, you may have a little something to finish it off with?
1: Yeah, I mean, just recognize, I mean, with the topic that we were just speaking on, it's just, Bermuda, please just don't lose your identity even in the midst of progress, you know? We're going to continue to advance forward, I guess, with progression and whatnot, but let's not forget where we came from and to use that as our crutch moving forward, you know?
0: Absolutely. And first of all, thank you for your maiden visit.
1: Sure.
0: Your maiden visit. So thank you again. You know, and I look forward to the next time showing up with a crew here or sure. whatever the case may be. Thank you for the work that your company does mm-hmm. or companies that mm-hmm. Is representing in there, because they are the pulse of the old movement that goes on in Bermuda, mm-hmm. the lights that turn on and all the rest of it and stuff like that. So thank you once again, you know. Okay. So in closing, Union Corner would like to thank our guest this evening, Brother Troy Thomas, from the Energy Division, you, the listening audience, Inter-Island Communication, the Executive of Bermuda Industrial Union, and all who make this possible. Our guest next week should be the golf courses. So stay tuned at the bottom of the hour for Balanced Matter with Brother Cromwell Shakir. So until next week, in solidarity, united we stand, divided we fall, and as our Labor Day theme of last year, we continue to repeat until we get one this year, as labor is the link. And keep in mind, those of you that are out there, that this is our 80th anniversary. We will have a Labor Day march. We will have a Labor Day banquet, at which we at some point we will be elaborating on. So please stay tuned, and please turn out with our Labor Day March, celebrating our 80th anniversary. Bring your children, your grandchildren, from the start of the march at Union Square, or you can join us in front of City Hall and do a partial march with us back to Union Square. But certainly, we look forward to seeing you at that time. And until next week, have a good evening.
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Doors open at 5:30 and dinner is served at 6:30. Door price for those that purchase tickets at $90 for seniors and regular tickets are $100. There will be raffles for $5 on sale, and all proceeds go towards the essential needs of the church. For more information, please contact the church office at 236-3671 or Alicia Tucker at 705-9644. A few featured guest artists will be Loretta Adderley, Cheyenne Brayman, Sean Herman, Olivia Hamilton, and Willard Birch. MC for the night will be Patrice Frith Haywood. Come and join us Saturday, September 19th, 6 p.m. to 9 p.m. at Christ Anglican Church, Devonshire.

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May the peace and the blessings be upon each and every member of our listening audience. Welcome once again to Balance Matters. I send my condolences out to the family and loved ones of the latest road fatality, numbering 12 for this year. It should hurt us. It should be hurting us, I should say. My deepest condolences be it leaves me to reflect on our reality.

0: And these unacceptable outcomes where we lose our precious citizens in circumstances that are preventable. It was Mr. Franzioni. He was the chairman of the road safety at one time. I'm pretty sure it was Road Safety Committee. And in a brief conversation we were having in a private setting, he gave me his feelings of what he thought needed to be addressed, which was the subject of preventable accidents. I welcomed him reminding me that we should not be so quick to say, whenever we declare that an accident has taken place, that term accident seems like it's a word we use to remove our responsibilities in the issues, because we have this perception that accidents happen, and if you could prevent it, it wouldn't have never happened. That's why they call it an accident, because you weren't aware that it was going to happen. His point was, and still is, a very germane point, that there are acts that cause harm that could have been prevented. And road fatalities oftentimes have in the equation, when we look at information leading to the incident that oftentimes leads to fatality, we would see information that was overlooked or disrespected as to what caused the incident. Neglect, lack of respect for law as far as velocity and gravity and speed. You know, there are laws in science that govern us. What goes up must come down. So when we know that we disregard the laws of the road and the dynamics that's involved with us moving up and down any road, wherever it may be, when we do not use what wisdom in our negotiating the roads, we sometimes cause accidents that could have been prevented. I'm not here tonight rendering who's responsible for that act that caused the fatal outcome, road death number 12 on our roads. What I'm saying is we have reason to reflect. And tonight, my reflections is in a direction that I believe in this day and time that we're living in is so paramount. It demands that we reflect. This period that we're in today demands that we reflect, take some time, stop and think a little longer, a little harder on matters. And when I think about that, I reflected on a previous caller in the last 2 weeks and repeatedly said that we should not be, he thought that we should not be talking about the past. We should be talking about the present, moving towards the future. Wisdom suggests that the past is a means for learning so as to assess the present and then make good sense of the realities of those two timelines and be wise in our deliberation and strategizing for the future. So the learning of our past causes us not to repeat unnecessarily issues unnecessarily what we might have been able to overcome and achieve. The past will prevent us, knowing our past will prevent us from wasting time in certain areas and being enlightened because of facts that we gather from the past. So we learn from our past. We acknowledge our realities in the present, our needs. Then we plan and strategize and make decisions for a better future. So hoping with that type of logic, I'm convinced we as individuals and as people will do better. We can improve. We can improve all our conditions. If you will, stop the rot. If we reflect on our management of our affairs, I'm convinced, as an individual or as a people, we can do better and improve our conditions when we reflect on our management of our affairs. The demands, I could even say pressures that some of us find ourselves under, and I do know we need to understand what these pressures may be and what's responsible for those pressures before being critical, unreasonably critical. I'm hoping that wouldn't be the case in my intentions. The demands, the pressures that we find ourselves in are requiring us to have more than one job to meet debts, to keep up with the cost of living, to get what we want, to get what we need. We find ourselves having to have more than one job. Now, that's nothing new. But what is new is that because of the social dynamics today, having to fulfill the obligation of making adequate amount of money to cover cost of living. With the extended family being weak, and with the social responsibilities that people are ignoring because we're becoming more selfish rather than, and more self-centered. That's not my opinion. Some studies have proven that some of us, after acquiring and achieving a certain level of success, we move away from being associated with helping others. So even though we have in our history single parents having to find more than one paycheck to cover costs to manage a family, there's a lot of history behind us on that level. Along with that, though, there was a careful responsibility and attention being placed on moral obligations within the family. So there was less personal satisfaction being given to the parent or being displayed by the parent, and more attention given to the family by giving quality time because the children needed it. So, in understanding that we have even a more difficult set of circumstances when we find people having not just a little side job as a hustle, but two full-time jobs, taking so much hours out of our time that the families don't get quality time. If it's even two parents in the household, and they've got high or they're looking towards making major sacrifices to give their children the best opportunities possible, their expenses may be larger than what they would wish, but they're willing to go out that far to get what they think their children need to get have a fighting chance to compete in the world today. And you find those two parents crossing each other, one going to bed and the other one going out to work. And they do cross each other during the day. So they spend more time at work than they do with one another. And because their time is so fractured, their children get very little of quality time from their parents. This is something that's having a negative effect on families, because families are suffering because children are not getting quality time from parenting. Not because parents are just deciding not to want to be caring for their children, but there are different dynamics that we need to look at closer to see if we could prevent the hurt and the suffering that our children go through, and we think we're trying to give them the best opportunity to have for their future. we have ended up not having time even to read a good book, let alone a good book intended to give you moral guidance. Or even using quality time. We've ended up not having to be able to display quality time. Use that time to reflect enough. We're not able to do that these days. We should want to consider in looking at these matters, we should want to reflect, because as one of my writers who I dearly admire, author, I should say, he speaks about reflecting, because to reflect is what keeps people alive. That's how he puts it. And I read and go further in seeing why he qualifies that statement. My admired author asks us the question, what is reflecting? It may sound simple, but it's definitely worth an answer. And he replies, it is thinking on the beauty and greatness of God, the Creator. How the Creator made the world so wonderful in its beauty and in its goodness. It is how the Creator made animals and plants so wonderful to think about. Not just created them. He wanted us to think when we saw them. Why? Because it gives life to your or our soul. It gives life to our insides and makes good what's inside come alive. It makes good insides. You know, see, this human being, not being affected by the disruptions of the world, the corruptions of the world. A human being is a good human being when he's left to display what he was created with internally before his insides, what's within us, is influenced by the corrupted mind, corrupt ideas, corrupt behavior, corrupt images. Before all that interferes with the human being, most of us would be quick to say, we're good people. So, it gave me a particular interest to want to share this with you tonight, dear listening audience, because it may seem like a very simple 5-line passage. But it, if and when we stop long enough, it was meant for us to have an appreciation for that which has been created for our presence. So the scripture says that the Creator created the creation for us, and us for the creation. The Creator created the creation for us, the human being, to benefit from. All our needs are come from creation. And creation, when treated with the excellence of the human spirit and the professionalism and the intelligent response to learning of creation, we've been known to not just live in creation, but we also beautify creation. So the human being, when learning his surroundings, he then improves upon his surroundings. But because we're not got the time to reflect enough anymore, all these beautiful things that's intended to bring us alive and motivate and excite us and bring the best out of ourselves from within, that which is there to be brought out, we're not benefiting from that. The ones who have been trapped by the enemy of mankind. The enemy of mankind does not want us, doesn't want you, dear listening audience, fed by this healthy food that the Creator has created. The enemy of mankind wants to keep you so busy that you don't have time for the beauty of its creation, of the creation. They keep us, those that don't care for us, they find ways to keep us off balance so as we don't get the greater benefits of what is intended for us to learn about, to understand their value. If we spend time to reflect enough, we'll understand the things in creation that's intended for us to benefit from, for us to learn from, for us to grow from, and for us to become better from. If we want, or if you want, as I apply this to the individual and the collective, if you want, if we want, if we need more quality time, dear people, we should consider stopping the spending on things that we don't need, things that you don't need to have. Something simple as overeating. You buy more than you can consume, and then you throw away half of what you bought. Because we have the ability to buy. And because we don't have the discipline to question and then make good sense in decision making on just how much we should buy so we won't waste. I know the years that I've been doing this show talking about matters of this nature for the last 20 years. Yes, it was in May 2006 that we started on talk radio. And I've had time and time again, whenever we decide to want to be very serious about the more important things that have the greater value, as simple as it may seem, a lot of the outcomes that we're witnessing, from young people killing each other with gunplay, young people thinking that they need a gang to satisfy their social needs, for young people to lose the God consciousness and not be aware of that which is being handed out to them time and time again by the enemy of mankind, the people that do not want to see our children be disciplined, because a disciplined child will not be a waster. A disciplined child will not be a spendthrift. A disciplined child will not spend most of their time and money on fashions that come and go, that use up a lot of money that can be used in a more beneficial way. The enemy of man has been constantly on their job, influencing and inviting our children to the habits that are more destructive than they are helpful. And because children, they need good guidance as they're growing, so as to get in the habit of making responsible decisions, being critical in their decision making. It takes a very balanced home life, a balanced extended family, a balanced neighborhood, a balanced religious / spiritual environment, a good community, caring and sharing attitude for a child to end up understanding what their duties are and what they're responsible for as they grow into maturity, from child to manhood, from child to mother, from young girl to mother, from young boy to man. So I leave at this point of my monologue looking for you to consider the question that I ask after leaving you with these thoughts. Are we asking, am I asking too much from us, from you, dear people, to rid ourselves of the hurtful and negative hangouts that are bad images for our young people to see every day? Because images every day is shaping the minds of our young people, our children, our young people that are growing up. We see negative images in the community every day. Some have criticized me over the years by being too harsh when I talk on subjects like this, because we give the impression that the victims or those who are found in not so good circumstances because of the pressures of the world, a lot of times it's not because they want to be like that. Their circumstances, it's not always self-produced. Sometimes the circumstances outside of their control. I'm not so callous to give and lay blame on a group of people or a person who wants to do better and can't because they don't have the resources or the state of affairs doesn't require for them to have the independence that they need. I'm not so uncaring that I would criticize people that don't deserve to be criticized. But when we move up and down the island and see that people that can be using their quality time being more productive and constructive can be found under a tree, sitting to a table with their beverages, oftentimes alcoholic beverages. Wherever we move up and down the island, and I'm not the only one that sees this, I'm not going to act like I need to point to you, dear listening audience, where these positions may be that I'm reflecting on, and what is the mentality that I'm addressing. And the question of us asking, how are our children impacting? Are we aware of how our children are being impacted when they move up and down with their school clothes on, going to school? And they go across these locations without a word being said. Images to young people who are witnessing daily things that are described as confusing, harmful, negative. These types of things that we see, that we are describing today as having a great influence on the mind of children, even though that child may not say one word. When that child sees a group of grown men whilst on the way to school, under a tree, with their beverages, and most times, alcoholic beverages. And we could wake up of a morning whilst we're turning on our cars. We're starting up our engines. And we look across the street. When I say street, I'm not just talking about streets in the city. I'm talking about neighborhood streets. And we could smell the smell of marijuana lighting up, starting off the morning while the children are getting in the car. We know of these things. Is it asking too much of us? Are we being too critical? Are we being too harsh to talk about matters like this? And asking us to reflect and consider improving on what we may not be aware of? The number is 2971027. We're talking Balance Matters. Calling on Balance Matters.
1: Good evening.
0: Good evening to you too.
1: And condolences to the family and families thus far this year.
0: Yes, man.
1: You know, you're stating, are we being too critical, or are we being too tough, or are we just saying these things of what we need to do just to say it? Well, no, we're not saying enough.
0: Mm-hmm.
1: And one thing about power is how you utilize it to benefit a people. And all what you were speaking to this evening, I'm going to say it, when we see on the roads, it's majority of black people dying. When we see the addictive state that many people are in on the streets, it's black people. And I'm not saying that white people ain't drug addicts or alcoholics or Portuguese or anybody else. But I can only speak to our people, because I'm not Portuguese and I'm not a Caucasian man. I'm 100% a black man. And the concern I have is for our community. Everybody else I see in their communities trying to take care of and solve their issues. You see it in the white community, the Caucasian community, when they have problems pertaining to drugs and so forth. Their children, they open up detox centers. They don't wait for the government. They say, let's get moving to take care of our community so that their community does not become extinct. People, if anything comes into your community that can cause your community to become extinct, you have to take serious action. You have to arrest the problem.
0: My dear brother, you are doing such a wonderful job for my ears right now. Let me ask your indulgence right now, to make a point so you could help me through your elaboration, because I think you're on a good wicket, and it's doing my heart some good. See, what we will not be doing that will be more harmful is to ignore the percentages of people that we see that has escalated in the capacity where you have people coming out of Maui that in some cases people wish that they should be there longer than what they are outpatients, because they're on the streets And you could see the condition that they are in need of mental health and mental care. We have the numbers of people in every area where we know hangouts are known. Those numbers are growing exponentially.
1: Mm-hmm.
0: We recognize who these people are. And you're right. Most of them, we in fact, I think without a doubt that we need to be more courageous and be specific about the amount of people who are in jail, who they are, and what they represent. When it comes around to mental health, these numbers, who they are, the ethnic groups and things like that. When it comes around to areas that we know that are eyesore and are hurt to the image of our neighborhoods, when it comes around to people's properties being devalued because of hangouts, right? And what's going on around those hangouts and what our children are looking at every day. And the social scientists are saying these children's decision-making is being impacted, even though they may not be saying one word to us about it. For our children to go across these things every day, whose children are being impacted by that? And we've got to be honest about this, because the numbers are increasing every year. So are we going to be accountable and responsible and bring it to the fore as much as it's hurting? It hurts me to talk about this stuff, but I'll be derelict in my duty to act as though it's not happening. So, my dear brother, I thank you for being so direct and specific out of the gates, mate. And I want to join hands in acknowledging that we need to look even beyond and be more specific about our people, because most of our people are the ones that's the worst hit by these conditions.
1: Yes, sir.
0: So continue on, my brother.
1: Well, I try to be as direct as possible. Some things I would sometimes love to say on air, I don't. Because we have a difficulty in dealing with the actual trauma that exists in our community. And when each and every one of us walk in the areas that we see, and we see young people beginning to get lured into the same state, it's a condition. If we do not, as a village and as a community,
0: yes,
1: step forward and do something about it, then we can't, first of all, complain about it.
0: Yes.
1: And second of all, we can't sit up and blame no one else but ourselves.
0: Yes, man. Yes. Man.
1: Some people that do come to me, and when we get in conversation and talk about what the white man did, I tell them straight up, don't talk to me no more about that. I know. I've read. I want to talk about what we're doing to ourselves. And what we can do for ourselves to uplift ourselves. You see, we can't take away what's been done. And I will never let the Caucasian man forget what his history is whenever I talk to them. But it is about the God consciousness you just talked about that's in us, Mr. Shakir. This is where I wanted to slightly go tonight. I spent several years as a firefighter going to road traffic accidents. Saw the rise back then. Have had people transition right in my hands, pleading to live.
0: Mm.
1: I talk to people that I see riding up and down the road and tell them, do you want to be one of those where you're gasping for air and the blood is taking up your lungs and you can't, and life dead take? Do you want to be one of them? So some people say, well, Randy, you can't be graphic. Why not? What experience graphic behavior? Tell people the truth, people. We gotta stop lying. Stop sugarcoating like everything. Oh, it's just a beautiful world. Come on. And yes, I've gone ahead and seen when work is done on a person and the walking today and the living today. I'm seeing that. I'm seeing the joy in that because I'm seeing where life is almost taken away, a little cardiac arrest, and I come back. So this is where I slightly wanted to go with you, Mr. Shakir.
0: Yes.
1: We are speaking about living, and that's a good thing. What our existence is going to be here on this lovely earth that God has given us. But some of the people that are exhibiting the behaviors that they're exhibiting, whether I talk to some of my cousins out the block or in certain areas, I say to them, what is it that you want for your next life? You're in pain and in hell here. Trying to get that next fix. You're in pain because you can't get it, and the body is physically in pain and you're suffering. And when you transition, God did not set this thing up for us to transition from this earth to experience pain wherever we go. And then whatever you all believe, people. When we transition, it is supposed to be a better life. But if we're in a condition of hell, which we are, whether you're going and making Goslin's rich, Fripp's rich, and every other alcoholic place rich by sitting up fresting 6 o'clock in the morning and drinking, or whether you're going to the dealer on the street and getting whatever drugs you need. Whether it's even the drugs on the street, whether it's the pharmaceutical drugs, because some people are strung out on some serious pharmaceutical drugs. Our body is supposed to be the temple. The temple of what and of who? People, I ask you. You know, the power that we have as beings, human beings, our brain that is powerful, we don't use it enough. We could read thousands of books. We can go ahead and climb mountains. We can go under the sea. We can do all sorts of different things, and we still would not use up what's in this brain of ours. But outside of the brain, we have a soul. And my assertion is that each and everybody, your soul is under attack. So what is your soul? Where is your soul? Well, people have ideological theories of things. I just say, look, the universe, because the universal God that I've come to know, the universal God that I have come to know is not in some box. That's why I feel free today. And the stresses of the things, you work and you got to, you know, pay this bill and, okay, you got to do this, you got to do that. Look, I tell my wife all the time, don't stress, you know, sweetie. We're in our 60s. We're watching people we know. We're going to funerals that people we know. So don't hold on to that. It's about your spirit, your relationship with God, the universe, and all what the universe has for us. A lady came in the store today, Mr. Shakir, and I'm going to leave on this note because I want other people to come in. Please, people, come in and contribute. Bring your thoughts. It is most important you bring your thoughts and your feelings. Yeah. And ideology. But yeah. A woman came in the store today and she left her wallet. And she turned around, she came back. I mean, she was crying, she was all upset, right? Now, we found the wallet. But you saw the panic and the fear and everything because her life was in there. And I said to the lady, I said, ma'am, give thanks to the universe because the universe is working for you all the time.
0: Yes.
1: Not some of the time.
0: Yes, yes, yes.
1: She looked at me. What? I said, the universe, ma'am. The universe is working for you. That your wallet could have ended up in somebody's hand who wanted to be mischievous and take your wallet and whatever you have in there, you got to probably pay your rent or whatever the case might be. I don't know what you have to do. But guess what? The universe said no. It got placed in your right hand. And here you now have your wallet. So give thanks to the universe when you walk out of the store, ma'am. And if you want to give thanks to God, whomever you speak of as God, you give thanks also. Because guess what, ma'am? When you give thanks for just that deed that was done, that deed will come back and more than likely bless you many times over. Because it could have been a test for you and how you responded to your wallet being lost. Woman said, thank you. Now, I don't know what she received from me saying that, but whatever she received, she thanked me. And I said, ma'am, go pay it forward, pass it forward. This is what we need to do, people.
0: Yes, yes, yes. Lovely reminder. Lovely reminder.
1: So I want to leave on that note, and as I said, encourage others. Please contribute and participate. People are listening. That may not come and call in, but they're listening. They come to me all the time on the street. I ain't heard from you, but guess what? Did you hear the show last week? Man, I say, yes. Man, so-and-so said this. Who's that person that said this? Oh, it lifted me up. It made me feel good. Made me see something in a different light. Made me operate differently. This is the impact of your show.
0: Yes.
1: We don't have enough forms. See, back when I was out there,
0: yes.
1: And one of my brothers who called you last week, we guys rap all the time when we see each other. But when we guys were running out there and could have easily gone a certain way, been one of the 200-plus guys that are sitting up that skate that are black.
0: Yes, yes.
1: It was more forms back then. There were more avenues for us who as young black males to go ahead and say, let me get some guidance over here that's going to keep me standing upright. That's going to keep me firm.
0: Yes.
1: It's going to help me have a better understanding of what it is to be a man. A human man.
0: Yes. Thank you, my dear brother.
1: Anyway, thank you for letting me contribute, sir.
0: Hey, thank you for your contribution, my brother. It's a worthwhile contribution. I could never take away from it at all. I'm pretty sure we all can benefit from such a heartfelt expression.
1: Have the rest of a good evening, sir.
0: Likewise, my brother. Yes, the line's open. The number is 297-1027. We're talking Balanced Matters. Caller, you're on Balanced Matters.
2: I'm going to turn down the radio.
0: Yes. Yes.
2: I have to keep it on so when I know it's time.
0: Yes, yes. It's
2: for what you said to come on.
0: Yes, yes, yes.
2: Well, good evening, Mrs. Shakir.
0: Good evening to you too, my dear.
2: Burnett. And good evening, everyone out there. The gentleman spoke well, who just went off.
0: Yes, yes.
2: And listening to you tonight, talking about children, it reminded me of many powerful poems are written about children. I'll share two with you. One is entitled Child Watch. And all what you've been saying made me think of this, Child Watch. The other poem, it's off a little boy, and he's lying out on the grass, his hands behind his head, his legs across. He's looking up at the sky, blue sky, white clouds. And he's saying, why send

0: Watch. I have two pictures of two children, a little colored girl looking intensely, and a little white boy peeping from behind a door. And the goods is the title, Child Watch. Here we go. Watch your child, because your child is watching you. They are watching everything you say and do. Watch your child, because they are watching you. They listen and watch to see if you are going to follow through. They test you just like you test them. They are tempted just like you. They feel discouraged and depressed just like you. And how you handle your state of mind tells them what they should do to see them through. Watch your child and who they are with, because they are watching you, who you are with. Watch your child. Yes, watch your child, because they are watching you too. They did not ask to be born, but since they are here, love them, treat them right, and make sure their hearts, mind, and life are not torn. Watch your child, because they are watching you. Here we go. Thank you. Here we go to the little boy. He says, why do adults send children to church and the adults stay home to sit and chat or go elsewhere with their friends? I cannot understand. Why do they drop us off at the gate and act like they have done something great? They say we need to hear the word of God. But if they heard the word of God, great things in them he would wrath. Even grandma and grandpa and the rest of the family too. They all sit back and say, you go. Church is good for you. When I'm up in the choir, who do I see? Everyone else in the congregation, but no family for me. I cannot wait to get to their age. Then from church, I'll be free. Then I will say to my children, you go to church, for church is no longer good for me. And all what you've been saying, I've been listening to it. So, yep, let me get those terms out. Wonderful, Mr. Shakir. You do wonderful. Yeah, people, I hope you take something down what I've said, people. I hope you take anything you hear from Mr. Shakir down, because it makes sense. It enlightens you. It will give you a lift.
1: You know,
0: it will give you a different outlook. Come on, people.
1: Let me say this. You know, in making sense of what message I got from you two first callers of the night.
0: Yeah.
1: See, this is proof positive that we have the answers. We have to just show up, because. See, whilst you were both talking, I reminded myself of the first time I heard this term, what can come out of good but good? What can come out of good but good?
0: First time I heard that.
1: Yeah, Now, what's behind that? And I was reading on that tonight, this afternoon, and building on that thought.
0: Yeah.
1: One of the writers said what the scripture is saying, because it's a scriptural base to that. It's a scriptural base to that. What the scriptural base is suggesting that God guarantees good. There is no wishing and hoping what can come out of good. It's a guarantee that only good can come out of good.
0: That's real positive.
1: So it's not no lightweight thing. So when we want to be successful.

0: successful in the things that are threatening and overcoming the threat to the lovely life that needs to be protected. We have the best effort that we could pick on and pull from, which is to be good.
1: Yes, yes.
0: Whatever we are involved in, whatever we're trying to do, whatever thoughts we say we need to implement, let it be a desire in our hearts to do it in a good way.
1: Yes,
0: and the Creator says, once you start off like that, you can guarantee, it's no doubt, it's a guarantee that goods can come out of that.
1: So if
0: you want the answers that we so desperately need to turn these things around that are hurting us, let us get back on the good foot.
1: Yep.
0: It doesn't take much to be good.
1: Nope.
0: So I thank you, man. I thank you for your contribution, my dear.
1: You're welcome, Mr. Shakir.
0: I thank you. I thank you profusely, man.
1: Thank you.
0: Because
1: those
0: words represents the best of Bermuda, man.
1: Thank you.
0: Hey, look, what did this stuff say that I read earlier? That God said, when you look at His beauty, it only brings the good out of your insides.
1: Yes. Beautiful. I love it. This true words.
0: Man, that's why I don't let it go by too quickly when we see. Look, I remember one time this particular person was engaging me on something, and I said to them, I said, listen, without you asking me, I know I could represent you whenever you deserve to be represented, you know. So they looked at me in a very incredulous way. I said, I'm not being boisterous to say that. I know that I can do without you even inviting me. I know that when I decide to do something in the way that is best, I represent the best of yourself.
1: Mm-hmm.
0: When I think about the things that serve me well, I know if I done that for you, it would do the same.
1: Mm-hmm.
0: Without you asking me, I have an idea of what is good because I also experienced that good myself. So I don't have to have you invite me to do those things because I live a life that says I want for my brother human being what I want for myself.
1: Beautiful.
0: So I said, when I think about you, I could represent you without you asking me to. Because I'm representing the best of yourself when I represent the best of myself.
1: Beautiful.
0: I internalized that. I didn't just say that because I'm trying my best to be upright now that I know better.
1: And it goes a long way.
0: And I'm meeting you along the way, my dear.
1: Thank you.
0: Yes.
1: Thank you.
0: I thank you very much.
1: Okay,
0: have the rest of a great evening, okay?
1: Thank you. Yes, Mr. Shakir.
0: Take care. And be safe, all right?
1: Thank you. You too now.
0: You're welcome.
1: Okay.
0: Caller, you're on Balanced Matters.
2: Yes, good evening, Mr. Shakir.
0: Good evening to you too, man.
2: Look, man, the messages that I've heard here tonight has made me call. And I always analyze things. First of all, good evening to everyone.
0: Yes, good evening to you too.
2: Years ago, people of Bermuda, I played for football for a club. And I was a young man in the 80s, my teens. And people of Bermuda, I've said this on other shows, I had to walk across things and people that were doing things to go to training. And if people can analyze what I'm saying, they will know what I'm talking about.
0: Yes.
2: It wasn't easy as a young man.
0: Yes.
2: And I'm saying this because it really touches me. The things that I saw people of Bermuda, it made me stronger today. And I couldn't tell my mother and father what I saw. or experience, because they'll never let me go to their club again.
0: Yes.
2: You understand me?
0: Yes, man.
2: And, but I love my club.
0: Yes.
2: So in order to keep going, to practice, training, whatever you want to call it, and play for their club, I had to keep it inside to myself.
0: Yes.
2: And reason I called is because all of your callers have touched on what I feel and experience.
0: Mm.
2: And looking at things today in Bermuda, I mean, this was in the 80s.
0: Yes.
2: 1980s.
0: Okay.
2: And looking today, the things that I see in Bermuda, if only should I have said something? Should I have done something? What could I do as a teenager in the 80s? You know what I mean?
0: Yes, man.
2: But looking back, it's hard for me to express, Mr. Shakur.
0: Let me say this, bro, because I'm hearing your heart right now. I'm feeling you right now, bro.
2: Yeah, man.
0: Look, the lessons of the past is to be learned from.
2: Yes.
0: See, I've been relieved of my past, because my past is not all to be shouting hallelujah about. I made some mistakes in my life as well.
2: Yeah.
0: Not many people know, because I never got caught. All right.
2: Right. I'm not laughing, but
0: yeah. So
2: the way you said it, I understand.
0: Oh yeah. I'm being very straight, mate.
2: Yeah.
0: Many of us know that we crossed the line. But we didn't end up in the front of the public because we never got caught doing dumbness, stupidness.
2: Right. True.
0: Okay?
2: Good point.
0: So when I think about the types of things that the experiences in our lives
2: is
0: intended for us to learn from and to be better suited to speak to that same threat today that we know is a reality because we experienced it ourselves.
2: Yes, sir.
0: And these moments that we're in as we speak, man, it's hurting my heart, right? To know that I can go down, send the swimming hole, and be fucking vexed to hear these guys on here cursing and stuff, and doing what they're doing down here. When I remembered the great feeling I had when I went down there in the beach sand in the square there. Before I went overboard, and how joyous it was to spend time in that little space. And when I go down there now and see some of the images I see, and I'm so glad that it's been improved tremendously, but it can be improved some more by getting rid of some negative images that's down there, man. Because the neighborhood is suffering because children don't get to enjoy that space like it was intended to.
2: And that... What you have said, and all these other wonderful people that called earlier, is the basis of what Bermuda was built on. And, you know, look, I don't even know how to express it, because when the first gentleman that called, he said he was a fireman and all this other type of things. I knew exactly what he was talking about.
0: Yes.
2: You know what I mean?
0: Yes.
2: So, when I finished playing football for this particular club, I tried to make a difference, and I went in, like, to on the management committee of this club.
0: Yes.
2: You know?
0: Yes.
2: And because I tried to make a difference. I feel that I did make a difference.
0: And good for you, man. I feel happy to know you done that, man.
2: And Mr. Shakur, I appreciate you saying that, because your own people, not your own people, our own people.
0: Yeah, man.
2: They come for you. They say, oh, man, you're working for the man, the club, this and the other. I just tried to make a difference.
0: Yes, man.
2: What I try and tell people is, if you get a chance to make a difference...
0: Yes.
2: Make a difference.
0: Yes.
2: You know, I try to talk to people, I try to talk to guys, this, that, and the other, and it's not the easiest thing in the world, you know, because people are confrontational, and they have their own views and feelings of how things should be.
0: Yes.
2: You know, and Bermuda's at a crossroads right now. It's been at a crossroads for a while.
0: Hey, the world is at a crossroads right now, boy.
2: Yeah, that's true, man. Hey, look, yeah, true that.
0: No, I'm saying that to bring, I'm saying that to bring your point in even stronger. Because, yeah, see, because of the way the world is going, we need to see what Bermuda is representing in a bigger way. We're not isolated, man. We've got people that's suffering in the same way on a bigger scale because the influences that's corrupting and hurting people in places like Bermuda, it's even worse in other locations where the influences are far greater.
2: And, see, that's why I could always talk to you. Look, leadership.
0: Yes.
2: You know, and man, many people in this world are searching for leadership. You know what I mean?
0: Yes.
2: But it has to come from within. You have to, first of all, know yourself.
0: Yeah.
2: Which is critical.
0: Yes.
2: No, I'm not saying to you, Mr. Shakir.
0: Yeah, I get it.
2: I know you know yourself.
0: Yes.
2: I'm talking to the wonderful people of Bermuda. Know yourself. And if you know yourself, nobody can lead you astray.
0: Yes.
2: Nobody can lead you to a path of destruction.
0: Yes.
2: And, that's basically all I'm going to say. I come to you as a real person, you know what I mean? And I try and think of things before I come on here to say I have it all already in my head. It doesn't always come out all the way.
0: Look, you made a tremendous effort.
2: Yeah.
0: And it's very appreciative that you stepped up to the plate.
2: Yes,
0: and
2: sir.
0: You gave the best of yourself. Don't be hard in criticizing yourself on this here, mate. The fact
2: that you
0: came forward because you believe it was needed,
2: you are
0: victorious in what you tried to do. You were
2: successful.
0: You were successful in what you tried to do tonight, mate.
2: Thank you, sir.
0: Thank you very much, brother.
2: And I wish you all the best.
0: Don't let this be your last time calling the program, man.
2: I shall not.
0: Yes,
2: thank you.
0: Have the rest of a great evening, man.
2: You too, sir. Thank you.
0: Calling on Balance Matters.
3: Good evening, Mr. Shakir. I'm enjoying the program. I wanted to let people know, when you were talking about children and what an example we should be to them, it starts in the home. And also, you know, Adam and Eve, they cared for the animals. We were brought up with animals in my house, and we cared for them. God is very pleased when we care for his creatures.
0: Yes.
3: Because a lot of people don't realize that they abuse their animals. They kick them and all this stuff, you know? And that's very displeasing to God, because he created the animals for our enjoyment.
0: Yes.
3: And for our care for them.
0: Yes.
3: And I don't know if you were brought up with animals in your house.
0: I have a great responsibility to animals, my dear. I've always been reminded that they deserved, once, particularly when we domesticate them, they deserve us to care for them.
3: Yes,
0: if left alone, they'll care for themselves. But being we domesticated them, it's required of us to care for them.
3: And you've heard about the story about the gentleman that passed away, and his dog was every day at that graveside, every day waiting for his master to come back. This is a story that's been told, you know, year after year.
0: Yes,
3: and they are very loyal, no matter if it. Now, I don't know about pit bulls, things like those breeds. If you mistreat them, they will turn back and mistreat you. But there are some breeds that are very loyal.
1: yes.
3: to their masters.
0: Yes.
3: And even though they abuse them, they, you know, they still love them. They're very forgiving. And there are some breeds that, like the Alsatians, the police dogs, the Labrador retrievers, and then those that are blind, they have them to help them.
0: Yes, yes, yes, yes, yes, yes.
3: There are certain breeds that are specialized for certain situations.
0: Yeah, they could be trained to do that, yes.
3: And I remember Jean has, she used to have, well, she had several dogs, but
0: yes.
3: this was a white dog that she used to take around Hamilton.
0: Yes.
3: And she even came to my church with the dog.
0: Yes, yes, yes.
3: The church
0: yes.
3: allowed some, yes, some yes, yes. frown on that, but that was her help, you see.
0: That was what they called it, the C&I dog.
3: C&I dogs, right,
0: yeah,
3: right.
0: Yeah.
3: Yes.
0: Yes.
3: So I wanted to emphasize that we are to also care for God's creatures, and you know, if Adam took time to name all the animals and he cared for them, I don't know if Eve was on the scene at that time, but they must have cared for the animals, you know, while at some point. But I just want to emphasize that we need to be very careful of how we treat the animals as well.
0: Well,
3: and may God bless you, and I'm enjoying the program. Thank you very much, and you have a blessed evening.
0: I thank you very much for your contribution, and you have a safe and lovely evening yourself.
3: Yes, we also have to have a safe all these things going on
0: on the
3: roads.
0: Got to be safe.
3: I pray for the EMTs.
0: Oh, Lord.
3: And the fire and the police, because you never know what they have to see sometimes.
0: Well, they say they have to dig deep.
3: They
0: have to dig deep to do their job properly. They have to dig deep.
3: Yes, and they have to. I don't know if they have some sort of counseling, but they do need counseling.
0: I'm certain they're professionally managed to professionally taught to manage that. They wouldn't be able to survive if they didn't.
3: No,
0: I'm pretty sure professionally they get counseling for that.
3: It's
0: all part of their job. I'm pretty sure.
3: Yes. Okay, Mr. Shakir.
0: I thank you very much. I thank you kindly
3: for letting me go on the air.
0: No, I thank you for thinking that your contribution was needed, and it's very much appreciated from our point of view. Thank you very kindly.
3: You're most welcome. Bye bye.
0: Have the rest of a great evening.
3: You too.
0: The number is 297-1027. Excuse me. We're talking Balance Matters. The point that the last caller, made in putting an emphasis, which I think is a good reflection on other creatures other than human beings. One of the things that we've been reminded of, the creatures were here before us. The animal creature was here before us, the human being. To the point where intelligence requires of us to give respect to those that were walking up and down the pathways before we were. And to be truthful, the horse and the dog was here before us. Caller, we're on Balance Matters.
4: Hey, buddy. What's happening?
0: I'm thankful, man.
4: Yeah, your topic is fitting tonight, especially for me.
0: Yes.
4: Because we've been celebrating our sister, who was recently honored by government for her service towards the betterment of our youth and keeping many of them on the straight and narrow. So there is hope.
0: Yes.
4: There is hope.
0: Yes.
4: I think each one of us look towards assisting where we can, then we can get on top of some of this stuff. But without us involving ourselves, then some of the stuff we're talking about, whether it's youth violence or people driving and riding crazy on the road,
0: yes,
4: seeing all the rest of the crap that, in particular, our people seem to be involved in because of disenfranchisement, especially.
0: Yes.
4: And also, just because some of us genuinely like to do a lot of nonsense. But it helps, man, some of our youth leaders can bring these kids along from young. Catch them young. You got to catch them young.
0: Yes.
4: And bring them along and assist where we can. And I'm so proud of the youngest out of these siblings, my sister, Carla Watson.
0: Okay.
4: For having a building named after her. And it's interesting because she was, of all of us, she is the humblest and the quietest and the least discerning that, you know, the accolades given to her would be given. And it's so nice when we give our heroes their roses before they're gone. You know what I mean?
0: Yes, yes. I have to say this, that, you know, we need to be appreciative that someone like that represented the best of themselves, and we were the beneficiaries, man. She didn't just do something. She done enough for her to be acknowledged because of how much the community benefited from what she done. And we can't overlook that. This is why, you know, oftentimes we make the mistake in looking at a particular matter as being isolated. There are so many things that's connected. When we think about making good sense of trying to find solutions, even when we don't have them, is to recognize what's contributing and connected to those things that we have as being first and foremost in our minds when we say we're seeking solutions. When we overlook people like your sister, we fail to see the connections. And oftentimes we need to stop and reflect on what it is that we may be inadvertently doing that's causing us not to be as successful as we could be at times like we're doing tonight. Brother, I'm telling you, man, I struggled with what I was going to do tonight, because the thing that needs the most attention right now is the more simple things, which is to be the model and example and a contributor to helping these young people make better decisions.
4: Yeah.
0: It's not about how they ended up. It's about how much we were lacking or questioning how much contribution we had in their lives as being influences that was part and parcel of their decision making. We cannot ignore our hand in this thing.
4: And when I sat there, secure, and listened to the type of stuff she had done for And I'm talking about adults was there that she affected, that, you know, came along under her guidance. And
0: yes.
4: I was surprised. I said, well, you know, Carla never had kids of her own. And I often used to say, well, you don't have kids of your own, but everybody else's children are your children.
0: Hey.
4: You know?
0: Yes, sir.
4: And she would have all them girls up at her place, and she was making outfits for them, and this is before the era when they could order stuff, you know, online and get it done in mass. She was making all that stuff, man.
0: Yes.
4: And just the amount of time that those children spent around her and being groomed, and it's a testament to what can be achieved now that they're responsible citizens themselves.
0: Yes, yes.
4: You know, and even involved in honoring her to a large degree.
0: Yes.
4: With many of them having government jobs, being directly involved.
0: Yes.
4: In the various community centers. Yeah, man. I just thought it was so fitting and a testament that if we all do our part to some degree,
0: yes,
4: we can help the kids be a little bit more successful and not be the problem people were seeing.
0: Yes, yes, yes.
4: You know?
0: Yes.
4: Because it's a lot of blame to go around. But we also have to, you know, look at the good that's being done, you know, in the community. That if it weren't any good, we would even be worse off than we are when we think about it. You know what I mean?
0: I certainly feel what you mean. I just don't know what you mean right now. I'm feeling something here. See, there is a connection from a historic point of view. See, we are being tested all the time. They say the survival of the enslavement was a test to the humanism in the human being. It proved that which man did not put in man could never be extinguished by man. See, the light that kept the life of the enslaved desiring a better life was a light that God put in him. And no slave master could have extinguished that light. So the test of the value of the human being and the human essence, you could never find a treatment that can kill the human essence of the human being. There is no instruments that's been created that can kill that. So likewise, when it comes around to the desire that we should have for our future, when we keep our desires in the right frame, sooner or later, God's going to show us that, hey, what's required to get the success that we so sincerely are seeking for is found in people's lives like your sister. Whatever she saw and needed to commit to, the result, you just finished talking about it. Nobody could argue that. So that's proof positive, man, that when we latch on to something that's worthy, we're being tested. We're being and the best of ourselves come out over time. So you and I, with the test that we have in this world that's threatening the best life that we're not so used to seeing being snuffed out, man, to watch our people be killing each other with guns, to have so many people lose their lives unnecessarily on the street, to have so many people causing accidents because of not being attentive. Why? Because they have other things that's got their attention. These things are left for us to think about, man.
4: Yeah, I always get angry that many of us are fighting being